0: It's really more about the president's birthday, they allege, than the country's anniversary, shouldn't be able to bypass those normal channels. They've asked a judge in Washington, D.C. to issue a temporary restraining order as early as this week to block this from taking effect.
1: ABC's Peter Haralambos. A Texas track star teen has been found guilty of murdering a rival track athlete from a neighboring school. They got into an altercation at a meet. It ended with one stabbed, dying from his wounds. Now 19-year-old Carmelo Anthony is waiting to hear how long he'll have to serve for Austin Metcalf's death. And the California governor primary, ABC.
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8: KOH News, time 5:03. It's 77 degrees here in Reno. I'm Jack Sabin, and here's what's trending. The incumbent to the Washoe County District Attorney seat says his challenger has some interesting endorsements.
9: He is the only Republican candidate in the entire state who is boasting that he has the support of police unions, that he has the support of the culinary union, that he has the support of the public employees unions.
8: Chris Hicks on the Ryan Nutter Show Monday afternoon also said that Wes Duncan is the only candidate to solely rely on FBI crime statistics. Health officials in Carson City will be conducting mosquito treatments on Wednesday. The treatments will be conducted via drone starting at 6 a.m. and ending at around 10 a.m. The operations will take place in the area near Arrowhead Drive and Apollo Drive. Residents are asked to do their part to stop the spread of mosquitoes by dumping standing water, cleaning gutters, maintaining pools, and more. One Nevada senator looking to preserve the ability of women to travel to access abortions.
10: They're going after anyone who helps a woman travel for an abortion, including doctors, family members, and employers. These extreme policies are forcing women to think twice about traveling for their care.
8: Senator Catherine Cortez Masto, in a video on her Facebook page, adds that she's being joined by Patty Murray and Kirsten Gillibrand in introducing the Freedom to Travel for Health Care Act into the Senate. NHP continuing its investigation into a crash on State Route 287 in Yerington on April 23rd.
11: The driver of the Toyota, Chin Puvichit,
5: a 77-year-old male from Roseburg, Oregon, was transported to a local area hospital where he was pronounced deceased by medical personnel.
8: NHP Trooper James LaRose adds that impairment is not suspected to be a factor in this case. Right now, time for traffic and weather together here on News Talk 780 KOH. It's the ride home on a Tuesday afternoon. Let's see how it's looking with Kristen Snow.
11: It absolutely is the ride home on a Tuesday. We are still seeing, though, some heavy traffic. I'm not sure why the traffic is picking up this direction, but if you're heading out to the North Valleys, we are slowing down 580 North, right about Mill Street, through the Bull, on out to Panther Valley. Still seeing some slow and go up on North McCarran, both directions between El Rancho and Rock Boulevard. Again, a lot of that traffic and slowing is in the eastbound lane. Got some slowdown I-80 East near the Nugget Resort. A little bit further back, we're still seeing some slowdown I-80 eastbound between West McCarran and Keystone in that construction zone. Got some slowdown 580 South at Moana, 580 Northbound in areas between South Virginia Street and Moana Lane. Still heavy traffic northbound South McCarran between Gregg Street and Nugget Avenue, and westbound 80 in areas between USA Parkway and the Nugget Resort. All other Northern Nevada roads are in the clear. Drive carefully. From the KOH Right Now Traffic Center, I'm Kristen Snow.
12: I am Chief Meteorologist Jeff Thompson in the KOH First Alert Weather Center. Let the warming continue. Looking for the 90s by the end of the week. Not quite yet. Overnight 52 in Reno Sparks, 38 at the lake. Tahoe back in the mid-70s. Reno Sparks on Wednesday, 84 degrees.
8: 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As it's 73 degrees in Bird Eye, 77 in Sun Valley, as well as 77 degrees here in Reno. 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

0: Hello, Northern Nevada. It's great to be with you on this beautiful Tuesday, primary day. Wherever you're listening and however you're accessing this program, thanks for making me a part of your day. Phone lines are wide open. If you'd like to talk about your voting experience, if you were in line today, it's 852-TALK and 800-564-KKOH. And that's where we're going to begin another hour together. And I actually just want to start with a thank you this hour to any and all poll workers. You see, we have 52 election sites around Northern Nevada. And these individuals are working today to make sure that you and I have the opportunity to vote. I don't know if it's a thankless job, but I do want to take this opportunity to say thank you for the hard work that all of you are doing, dealing with probably really insane questions, maybe some bizarre behavior and or individuals. I'm guessing it can't be the easiest job. And so I'm just saying that I'm grateful. Definitely something I want to do when I retire. I just find the whole process fascinating. According to Andrew McDonald, who is the Washoe County Register of Voters, 20% of the county had voted going into today. According to the reporting today of COLO, 48,100 people mailed in or dropped off their ballots during early voting here in Washoe County, which wrapped up last Friday. And almost 19,000 people voted in person at 22 early voting locations. I'm proudly wearing my I Voted sticker today. Want to know what your experience was like? Do you appreciate the extra steps at the end? Do you like that you can hold on to a physical paper ballot? Does that mean something to you? Does that carry any weight? We had a call last hour from an anonymous woman who said that for the second straight election, she was denied the ability to vote because she does not feel secure in the electronic interface. That's at the beginning of the process. And that is where you sign. And she doesn't want to leave it to, you know, the cloud. And I respect and appreciate that. I always like to say paper doesn't buffer like a computer will. So I have no problem with it. I'm an analog guy as much as a digital guy. But, yeah, that was disappointing to hear for that individual. Her husband, though, however, did have the ability to vote, although I believe he wasn't able to find his ballot or something. She's got a series of issues that she's going to be taking up with officials, and hopefully she'll update us. And we're sorry to hear that experience for her. But good or bad or in between? If you'd like to share your experience, you've already voted today, let me know. 852-TALK and 800-564-KKOH. The polls are open until 7 o'clock tonight. Elsewhere, affordable child care. Yeah, that's it almost feels like it's a unicorn. It's like really hard to find across the Silver State. And Representative Susie Lee is trying to expand access to said child care. And here is her statement. It's no secret how ridiculously expensive childcare is in Nevada. 3 out of 4 kids in our state do not have access to a licensed childcare provider. That's unacceptable. Parents shouldn't need to choose between having a full-time job or taking care of their kids. This isn't a red or blue issue. I'm proud to introduce the bipartisan Child Care Modernization Act to address this crisis by helping child care providers expand their reach and allowing more families in our community to access the high-quality child care they need, close quote. So the legislation would provide 4 things. Number 1, give parents more options through new supply and facilities grants. 2, support child care professionals with more accurate reimbursement rates. 3, provide new technical assistance to in-home and rural providers. And 4, enable states to better meet the growing child care needs of working families, providers, and employers. If you're a parent out there this afternoon and you're finding child care to be wildly out of control and incredibly expensive, what are you doing about it? How are you getting around it? Have you had to, you know, create your own life hack, if you will, to figure out how to navigate these waters? Would love to hear your concerns this afternoon, 852-TALK. Meanwhile, want to say congratulations to a great career, a dozen years. I'm guessing he's going to be, Well, he's young. He's only 34, but I'm guessing he's got some pretty bad knees. If not, wow. His name is Joel Bitonio. He is a former Wolfpack lineman. He was drafted in the second round of the NFL draft back in 2014 by the very sad and pathetic Cleveland Browns. But Joel clearly is a trooper. He put in his time, and he racked up a very nice career. 7 Pro Bowls, first team All-Pro in 21 and 22. And, of course, a part of that 2010 Wolfpack team that everybody around here will always remember. 13-1 record that year and finishing 11th in the end-of-season AP poll. Also appearing in 28 games during his college career over on campus. Joel, job well done, my man. Congratulations. Wish you could have had more success over there in Cleveland. I hope I get a chance to have a conversation with him. I'd love to know his perspective on being in the locker room with the circus that is Shedeur Sanders. Great athlete, but brings a lot with him, and I'm just kind of wondering what that dynamic would be like in a professional locker room of that scale. Elsewhere, we moved to downtown, and yesterday's ribbon-cutting ceremony of the Arlington Avenue bridges. May of 25, this project got underway, and millions of dollars and hard man and woman hours later, we have our connecting point back to the heart of downtown Reno. Spanning the Truckee River at Wingfield Park, of course, modernizing that aging infrastructure that had been around for close to a century. So great to see that we have updated that. Can't wait to drive over it, check it out, look at it. Elsewhere today, hey, gas prices are holding steady. You had to fill up recently. I mean, it's over $5. So, you know, anytime you can get anything under $5, like say at a Sam's Club or a Costco, I mean, good for you. But it's holding steady at about $5.26 a gallon. Meanwhile, we go up to Lake Tahoe, where the Clarity Report was released today, courtesy of the UC Davis Tahoe Environmental Research Center, doing readings and the long-term index and the mid-lake index station, and finding that, in 2025, the annual average was 69.2 feet. See, they determined the clarity by lowering a 10-inch white disc down into the water. In the late 60s into the early 70s, it was recorded at 97.4 feet, but you saw the decline in the late 90s, and that brings us to the numbers that we find ourselves at today. What else is happening here in Northern Nevada this afternoon? A couple of more stories. Don't forget my conversation coming up with Sierra Russell. She is the public information officer with the Nevada Department of Agriculture. I chatted with her earlier this morning. We'll play that back for you coming up after traffic and weather. She sat down to discuss the State Fair of Nevada, which returns for the first time in 16 years this week. Meanwhile, they're going to be trying to eradicate the skeeters down south in Carson City via drone, starting bright and early tomorrow morning at 6 a.m., ending around 10. This is going to be in the area near Arrowhead Drive and Apollo Drive. You can help out, too, in the community. Dump the standing water, clean the gutters, maintain those pools. And what else do we have? Oh, apparently back on May 15th at Caesars Republic Casino, a man stole a wallet and then used the credit cards in said wallet at a couple of area businesses in the State Line area, including CVS and Tahoe Vapory. They're looking to identify the person involved in this theft and fraudulent use of the credit card. So if you've got information on this knucklehead, reach out to Ryan Grant with the Douglas County Sheriff's Office at 775-781-1227. And finally, Sparks police are investigating a shooting that happened last night, left a 27-year-old with life-threatening injuries. This was just after 7 o'clock. Audie and El Rancho, there was a lady inside of an apartment who apparently spoke to authorities, is cooperating. There's no ongoing threat to the public, but that's really all we know about this story. There's a lot left out. But if you've got information, 775-322-4900. She's got the information on your ride home commute. Right now, traffic, Kristen Snell.
1: Thank you so much, Ryan. Well, traffic is picking up. Unfortunately, if you're traveling out to the North Valleys, that slowdown still does start 580 North, right about Mill Street, closer to the GSR, but still through the Spaghetti Bowl right on out to Panther Valley. Traffic also picking up I-80 eastbound between West McCarran and Keystone in that construction zone. I come through there almost every day, and it is kind of a nightmare sometimes. So keep an eye out there. Hopefully that will clear up here soon. A little bit further up, I-80 east out of the Bowl on into Sparks near the Nugget Resort. Also still slowing down at this time. 580 south between Plum and Moana. Northbound 580, still seeing a fair amount of traffic between Damani Ranch Parkway in areas and Moana Lane. 80 westbound between USA and Patrick. We do get that clearing again. Traffic does pick up. Westbound 80 between Vista Boulevard and the Nugget Resort. We've got some slowdown up on North McCarran as well, both directions between 395 and Pyramid Way. And lastly, we are still seeing some slowdown in heavy traffic northbound South McCarran between Gregg Street and Nugget Avenue.
2: I am Chief Meteorologist Jeff Thompson in the Colo 8 First Alert Weather Center. Let the warming continue. Looking for the 90s by the end of the week. Not quite yet. Overnight 52 in Reno Sparks, 38 at the lake. Tahoe back in the mid-70s. Reno Sparks on Wednesday, 84 degrees.
1: Thank you so much, Jeff. Sunshine and 80 degrees right now here at KOH Radio Center. 75 degrees, Minden-Gardnerville, and a beautiful 65 degrees with a ton of sunshine up at the lake. From the KOH Right Now Traffic Center, I'm Kristen Snow.
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0: Happy to have you along for the ride on this primary Tuesday in Northern Nevada. Polls closing at 7 o'clock tonight. And we've got the KOH Election Center, powered by Thompson Garage Door and Building Supply, on our website and our mobile apps. 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As previously mentioned, I had the opportunity earlier today to chat with Sierra Ressel. She is the Public Information Officer for the State Fair of Nevada. And here's how that conversation went.
16: Joining us today on the Ryan Nutter Show, the Public Information Officer with the Nevada Department of Agriculture, Sierra Ressel. Sierra, how are you?
17: I'm doing good. How are you?
16: Well, I'm doing great now because the State Fair of Nevada has returned. See, I am one of those individuals that loves carnival rides and any type of dessert that is deep fried. Please tell me you're going to be able to indulge me this weekend in those lanes.
17: We absolutely can. We will have carnival rides. We will have some quintessential carnival foods. And we're also going to have a whole lot of other things. We've got a lot of local food businesses who will be coming. So some other options for you there as well, and a lot to try.
16: Why did it go away, and why did it take so long for it to come back? This is... Every state should have something like this every summer, in my opinion. So walk us through the before and the after.
17: Of course, yeah. So this is the first state fair since 2010. In 2010, the state fair board decided to cease operations.
16: Okay.
17: And we haven't had a state fair since then. Last year, AB 333 actually returned the Nevada State Fairgrounds, which is home of the Reno Sparks Livestock Event Center, back to the Nevada Department of Agriculture as it was originally endowed in 1874. And so that really paved the way for us to bring this back. If you've got the state fairgrounds, let's bring back the state fair. And that was really the thought process there.
16: And there's no possibility that in the next 5 to 10 years, you're going to yank this rug out from underneath me and take it away again?
17: I'll tell you what, we have put in a whole lot of work into this event. We are full in. We are dedicated to this event. And we really hope to make it bigger and better every single year.
16: Let's talk about, you said the word other things, so let's talk about those other things that are happening this year. What is new, what is back, maybe what is improved?
17: Sure, yeah, so we have tried to incorporate everything that makes a state fair a state fair. So we have youth agriculture programs, the Nevada Junior Livestock Show, and the 4-H State Expo are both huge parts of our programming. So come down, see their animals, see how they've been raising those animals. They'll be there every single day from 8 a.m. to 7 p.m. We also have carnival rides, like we talked about. We are going to have an opening ceremony on Thursday night, followed by an opening night concert with Caleb Montgomery at 7 p.m. That is included in the ticket prices. We'll have Next Generation Junior Bull Riding on Friday night. And then Saturday, we're topping everything off with the Governor's Livestock Sale of Champions and a drone show. On top of that, we've got lots of opportunities to learn more about your state. We really wanted to create something that was representative of Nevada, of Nevada's diverse communities, of our heritage, of our roots, of our history. And so we put a lot of research into what was at the state fair before. We tried to bring as much of it back as we could, and we tried to represent as much of Nevada as we could as well.
16: Sierra Russell, she is the public information officer with the Nevada Department of Agriculture, our guest today here on the Ryan Nutter Show. Before we let you go, Sierra, what about tickets, parking, hours, the website, all that information so we can direct people where to go?
17: Absolutely. So all of our tickets, our schedule, parking information, maps, all of that is on our website, which is statefair.nv.gov. That is a state website. Just make sure you're going there. Ticket prices are included in there, and they range from $15 on our opening day for the inclusion of that concert, and then $10 for general admission across the other days with some add-on events.
16: And that's what I really liked. You want events that are close to home that are affordable, especially now with inflation and everything else happening globally. You like to know there's some hometown fun events that you don't have to drive a day to get to, and you can have a good time at an affordable price.
17: Absolutely. And I will say we tried our absolute hardest to make this event as accessible as possible for everyone. We did not receive funding to have this event. And so we are operating solely off of sponsorships. And so based off of that, we have tried to make this event just as accessible to as many people as possible.
16: Not to get too far off track, but you mentioned the funding. Is that something where down the road you could get funding, or is this always going to be, well, we just need to continue to get more sponsors because it's such a neat event. I'd like to see it get even bigger as the years go on. Not too bloated, but, you know, there's opportunities for improvement down the road. You know what I mean?
17: Yeah. I think we just have to kind of see what happens. We're definitely going to pursue all of our options there. To go kind of back to that accessibility part mm-hmm. of it, there are some free options for people as well. We are having a Made in Nevada Farmers Market on Friday afternoon and Saturday morning. That is free to attend. We don't start charging for parking until after 2 p.m., so you can access that event completely free.
16: That's great. All right. Yeah, if you don't have the smell of livestock and deep-fried goodness and children's laughter, then what are your summers for? I mean, come on, right, Sierra Russell? I mean,
17: exactly. We should sell a candle.
16: Yeah. Oh, I like
17: next
16: that.
17: Year.
16: There you go. Now you're on to something. Thinking outside the box. That's Sierra Russell. Thank you for your time today.
17: Thank you so much.
16: Public Information Officer with the Nevada Department of Agriculture. Learn more about this event by going to statefair.nv.gov. You can also check it out on our homepage at kkoh.com.
0: All right. Thanks again to Sierra Russell for stopping by and having that conversation this morning. I don't know what is happening. The puck dropped just moments ago. Game 4 of the Stanley Cup Final. The Vegas Golden Knights up 2-1 in the series. They're down 2-0 in the first 5 minutes of this game tonight. Game 4, it's critical. They've got to win. News, traffic, and weather. Let's check in with Captain Jack.
18: Thank you so much there, Ryan. As we currently have 77 degrees in Reno, and here is what's trending. She's hoping her Freedom to Travel for Health Care Act will make it easier for women to travel out of state for abortions and medical care.
19: These politicians think that they know better than women and their doctors, so they've made the decision to ban critical reproductive health care. And if your life is put at risk by their policies, so be it.
18: Nevada Senator Catherine Cortez Masto introduced the bill to the Senate with Kirsten Gillibrand and Patty Murray. Water clarity in Lake Tahoe remains at a plateau. According to the 2025 Lake Tahoe Clarity Report, the annual report was released Tuesday by the UC Davis Tahoe Environmental Research Center. UC Davis determined the clarity through 20 readings at Lake Tahoe's long-term index station and 12 readings from the Mid-Lake index station. The annual average was 69.2 feet in 2025, an increase of almost 7 feet from 2024's average of 62.3 feet. Previous years have shown similar results. Clarity is determined by lowering a 10-inch white disc into the water. It was recorded at 97.4 feet from 1967 to 1971, but declined through the late 1990s before leveling off. A blown stop sign on State Route 287 in Yerington leads to a fatal crash that killed two people.
20: the Toyota passenger, Utai Puvichit, a 66-year-old female from Roseburg, Oregon, was transported to a local area hospital where she was pronounced deceased by medical personnel.
18: NHP Trooper James LaRose adds that the driver of the Ram was transported to an area hospital with minor injuries. Right now, time for traffic and weather together here on News Talk 780 KOH with Kristen Snow.
1: Thank you so much, Jack. Well, we're still seeing some very heavy traffic right now. If you are traveling out to the North Valleys, traffic is moving just very slowly between Mill Street through the Bull on out to Panther Valley. We also still have some slowdown and congestion I-80 eastbound between West McCarran and Keystone. In that construction area, we've got some heavy traffic out of the Bull on into Sparks near the Nugget Resort. That is also I-80 eastbound. Still seeing some slow and go 580 northbound between South Meadows and Moana Lane. Up on North McCarran, both directions between El Rancho and Rock. Again, a lot of that in that eastbound lane in the Northtown Lane area by Winco. Got some slowdown in northbound South McCarran between Greg Street and Nugget Avenue, and still some slowdown in areas between USA Parkway and the Nugget Resort. That is westbound to 80. Everything else in the clear from the KOH Right Now Traffic Center. I'm Kristen Snow.
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2: I am Chief Meteorologist Jeff Thompson in the Colo 8 First Alert Weather Center. Let the warming continue. Looking for the 90s by the end of the week. Not quite yet. Overnight 52 in Reno, Sparks 38 at the lake. Tahoe back in the mid-70s. Reno Sparks on Wednesday 84 degrees.
18: Thank you, Jeff. 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It's 80 degrees in Tonopah, 73 in Verdi, and 77 degrees here at KOH Radio Center. 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
0: Phone lines are wide open at 852-TALK and 800-564-KKOH. And a reminder, you've got another chance tomorrow morning between 5 and 9 on Reno's Morning News with Ross Mitchell to win your very own tickets to Patriot Night at the Reno Rodeo. That is June 19th. That is next Friday. That is a company holiday for Cumulus Reno, which means you've got until Thursday at 5. So next Thursday, the 18th at 5 to pick up these tickets. Because next week here on the Ryan Nutter Show, I'll have my own batch of tickets to give away to Patriot Night. Your chance to win with News Talk 780 KOH. I went to break bemoaning the fact that it was 2-0 Hurricanes. Game 4 of the Stanley Cup Finals happening right now. Carolina jumps out to a 2-0 lead in the first 3.5 minutes after the puck was dropped. Thank the Lord, the Golden Knights quickly got one up on the board as the first period continues, and 2-1 is your score as we root on the Golden Knights. Meanwhile, an update in the Anna Kempner murder case. She is the high school student that went on a family cruise with her blended family. We're learning that it was her stepbrother that had quite the obsession with her, leading some to speculate that, you know, maybe this is why it all happened. The trial has yet to take place. The 16-year-old, not in state custody, no. He's just got some jewelry on his ankle, and he's living with his uncle. Must be pretty nice when you're at the center of this incredible story. The update is that the cell phone, which was almost not recovered, Anna's cell phone, was found. When authorities boarded that cruise ship, that was one of the first things they wanted. Because of all of that data lying on that phone, most people's lives are all right there. Her parents, mom especially, making it clear that she was never without her phone. Well, it got thrown away. It got smashed, too, really, really bad. And then it was thrown into the trash. So investigators couldn't find it. And then someone had a light bulb moment and said, wait a minute, what about the lost and found department here on the cruise ship? And there's the phone. And despite the fact that young people seem to think that if they damage it enough that the government can't get the evidence, well, you're sorely mistaken, because they were able to grab all of that data. Now, the watch, the Apple Watch that she had, clearly, you know, that those two are, you know, connected generally with each other. They have not been able to recover that. But through the discovery of that cell phone data, they will say, they have said rather, that it connected to 4 different routers on the ship in a space of 20 minutes and that Timothy Hudson, the 16-year-old stepbrother at the center of all of this, was at all four locations, and surveillance footage backed that up. They are curious as to why he lingered by the trash can where he put the phone for some 22 seconds, but I guess we'll find out about that later. He then returned to his room. Phone connects to another router, but Kepner's, Anna's, did not. Apparently, you know, that data where it's constantly updating health, you know, on those watches? Well, apparently, those vitals, well, they stopped reporting between 7:50 p.m. and 10 p.m. on the night of November 6th, and that is when they believe the murder took place. As you remember, it was the cleaning crew that came in the next day and noticed that all of these life jackets were kind of positioned up against the bed that was ultimately covering what the cleaning crew would discover behind it was the dead body of Anna Kepner. This is such an amazing story. I mean, science and technology, the human brain, all working together to save the life of an 8-month-old infant. I love stories like this. This is one of those examples, I do this all the time on the show, where I wish I could be in the room. I'm just fascinated by all of this. But this little baby had a rare but severe epilepsy, and it was cured after receiving an experimental gene replacement in a historic medical moment. This child was one of the first on planet Earth, ladies and gentlemen, to be treated with gene replacement therapy to restore the function of a crucial gene that regulates nervous system development. You see, sadly, at 6 weeks old, the little boy started having severe epileptic seizures and showed severe developmental decline. Testing revealed an inherited defect in the WWOX gene. So from there, they brought together scientists, clinicians, biotech leaders to a children's hospital or medical center in Israel. It required not only special approvals from health authorities and governing bodies across several countries, but also special dosing calculations tailored to the infant. And then from there, they injected it directly into the child's brain. The infant continues to be monitored, which represents a significant step in treating rare genetic epilepsies. That is just so cool. And I really hope that this little baby boy ends up having a much better quality of life because of all of these amazing people trying to do and ultimately doing that. Man, that is just so cool. Elsewhere today, I got to tell you, of all the people on planet Earth, if I put together a top 10 list of people whose hands I want to shake and to meet in person, I don't know where he would fall in the top 10, but Mike Rowe would be on it. You want to talk about a guy that believes what he says, he stands on it, and he practices what he preaches, and he truly believes that you as a young person can have an amazing life, and it doesn't always have to be in a suit and tie. You don't have to carry a briefcase to work. Those jobs are great too. That's not what I'm saying. But Mike Rowe and Meta have just announced the America Workforce Academy. It's a $115 million training program for electricians, welders, plumbers, fiber technicians, guaranteeing each trainee a job upon graduation. AWA is not only free, it covers the training costs, transportation, certification fees, in addition to paying attendees so they can focus on what's important, and that's learning without having to take on other side jobs to pay the bills, right? That's usually the case. They have a test pilot program going on right now across Louisiana, Ohio, Texas, and Indiana. where Meta expects to train thousands of workers in the first year. That is such great news. This guy has been working tirelessly for so many years to continue this important narrative that not every person has to put themselves in unmanageable debt that they takes years to pay off when they can go to a trade school. They can learn an incredible skill and have themselves a really incredible life. Thank you, Mike Rowe. Right now, traffic and weather together time here on KOH. How's it look out there, Kristen?
1: Well, not too bad. However, we do still have a lot more traffic this afternoon than we usually do at this time. But traffic is moving, watching those traffic cams. If you're heading out to the North Valleys, we're still slowing down between 580 North, right about Glendale, I'd say, on out to Panther Valley. Still seeing some slowdown I-80 eastbound between West McCarran and Keystone in that construction zone, a bit further up as well near the Nugget Resort. Still seeing some slow and go with some heavy traffic westbound 80 between USA Parkway and the Nugget Resort. Both directions at the Nugget Avenue overpass in Sparks, northbound South McCarran between Greg and Nugget. Up on North McCarran, we're seeing a little bit of slow and go both directions between El Rancho and Rock. And traffic is clearing up a little bit, but we do still have some slowdown 580 northbound between South Meadows and Moana Lane.
2: I am Chief Meteorologist Jeff Thompson in the Colo 8 First Alert Weather Center. Let the warming continue. Looking for the 90s by the end of the week. Not quite yet. Overnight 52 in Reno Sparks, 38 at the lake. Tahoe back in the mid-70s. Reno Sparks on Wednesday, 84 degrees.
1: This summer girl could not be happier about that forecast. Mostly sunny skies right now. Super nice out there. 79 degrees Reno and Sparks at 78 in the capital city. And 77 degrees in Minden, Gardnerville. From the KOH Right Now Traffic Center, I'm Kristen Snow.

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5: Our final moments together, and thank God there's 3 more games left in the Stanley Cup Finals, because I think this one's already done. 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That's a early on butt whooping that if they maintain this, whew, those last 3 games are going to be that much more exciting and crucial. 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It was 3 days before the filing deadline. I'm not sure if

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13: From ABC News, I'm Dave Packer. A Texas teenager has just been sentenced to 35 years in prison for stabbing a rival high school athlete during a track meet. Earlier today, a jury found 19-year-old Carmelo Anthony guilty in the murder of 17-year-old Austin Metcalf. ABC's John Quinones is outside of the courthouse in McKinney, Texas.
14: It all started at a rainy track meet last year when Anthony walked under a tent belonging to Metcalf's team. After Anthony was repeatedly asked to leave, Metcalf pushed him. Anthony pulled out a knife and stabbed him in the chest. Metcalf died in the arms of his twin brother. Late today, Carmelo Anthony in tears as his mother took the stand, pleading with the jury to have mercy on her son.
13: U.S. strikes across parts of Iran, Iranian state media confirming explosions in multiple cities. U.S. Central Command says forces began launching strikes against Iran at 5 p.m. Eastern at the direction of President Trump. CENTCOM making clear tonight's attack is in retaliation for yesterday's downing of an Army Apache helicopter near the Strait of Hormuz.
15: The Apache helicopter was on a late-night mission patrolling the strait to deter small Iranian boats from threatening U.S. warships or commercial vessels when the Iranian drone sent it crashing into the sea. Both pilots escaped the sinking helicopter. And a remarkable rescue mission was launched just hours before dawn.
13: ABC's Martha Raddatz. In the California governor's primary, ABC News projects Republican Steve Hilton will be the second candidate to advance to the general election, where he'll face Democrat Javier Becerra. Polls have closed in Maine, where voters are deciding on who will be on the ballot for the Senate in November.
16: Today's election will decide whether oyster farmer and Army veteran Graham Platner will be the Democratic nominee to take on Republican Senator Susan Collins in November. Platner has faced numerous controversies, but his message of fighting wealth inequality has resonated with many Maine voters.
13: You're listening to ABC News.
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5: KOH News, time 6:03. We've got 76 degrees here in Reno. 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I'm Jack Sabin. Here's what's trending. One Nevada leader looking to pass legislation that would prevent pro-life states from prosecuting women who travel out of state for abortions.
6: Over the past 3 years, over 1,000 women have made the journey from Texas to Nevada to obtain care. That's over 730 miles from El Paso to Las Vegas. If you're driving from Houston or Dallas, that's easily over 1,500 miles.
5: Nevada Senator Catherine Cortez Masto in a video announcing that she has submitted her Freedom to Travel for Health Care Act to the Senate. The Washoe County School District Board of Trustees has voted to approve the contract of new Superintendent Tiffany McMaster. The position was vacated by Joe Ernst's retirement in March. The board approved her contract today by a vote of 5-2. The new agreement runs to the end of July of 2029. It includes a base salary of $285,000 plus benefits, such as the annual raise of 5% based off ratings. And right now, time for traffic and weather together here on News Talk 780 KOH. One more time on a Tuesday evening with Kristen Snow.
7: Thank you so much, Jack. Well, good evening. As we take a final look at traffic for your Tuesday commute home, we're still congested and slow going. If you're traveling the way the North Valley is from about the GSR on out to Panther Valley, still seeing some slowdown I-80 eastbound between West McCarran and Keystone in that construction zone. 580 south of Moana, northbound 580 in areas between South Meadows and Peel Road. Got some slowdown I-80 east out of the Bull on into Sparks near the Nugget Resort. We are still seeing some slowdown westbound 80 in areas between USA and the Nugget Resort. And up on North McCarran, both directions between El Rancho and Brock. All other Northern Nevada roads looking pretty good. Drive safely. Have an incredible evening. From the KOA Right Now Traffic Center, I'm Kristen Snow.
8: I'm Chief Meteorologist Jeff Thompson in the KOA First Alert Weather Center. Clear and mild overnight. Look for Reno Sparks low of 52. Our warming trend continues on Wednesday. Lots of sunshine, not a whole lot of wind. Reno Sparks high 84.
5: Thank you so much, Jeff. It's 81 degrees in Fernley, 75 in Minden and Gardnerville, and 76 degrees here in Reno. 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
5: All right, welcome back, folks. Here's the tweet by the president earlier. I've just been informed by our great military that last night the Iranians shot down one of our highly sophisticated Apache helicopters while patrolling over the Strait of Hormuz. There were two pilots involved. Both are safe and uninjured. Nevertheless, the United States must of necessity respond to this attack. Well, of course we should, and strongly so. And imagine if it were 11 ballistic missiles, for God's sakes, aimed at our country, aimed at our population centers. That's why Benjamin Netanyahu had to respond. But he wanted to respond more forcefully. He wanted to really put them down once and for all. But he's pulled back. He's pulled back, and so now they take out one of our helicopters the next night. That's a problem. And they're not done. Trust me on that. They're not done. Here's the CENTCOM tweet. U.S. Central Command Forces began launching self-defense strikes against Iran at 5 p.m. Eastern tonight. The commander-in-chief's direction in response to yesterday's downing of a U.S. Army Apache helicopter. The mission is a proportional response to unjustified Iranian aggression. I think the key is for the IDF, call it proportional and defensive, you know, Mr. Producer? I think that's important. But this underscores the point more than anything that I can say. We're hit, an Apache helicopter, two of our pilots, almost killed, saved, and we're not going to put up with it. The President of the United States said, by necessity, I have to respond. 11 ballistic missiles fired into Israel. If Israel's fighting Hezbollah because they have fired thousands of missiles and tens of thousands of drones into that country, forcing Israel to depopulate the northern part of the country. And we have talks to Axios and talks to this newspaper and that newspaper and another newspaper that this is upsetting our negotiations for another deal. Well, so be it. Maybe this is upsetting negotiations for another deal, our response to the attack on our helicopter. The fact of the matter is you got to respond, and hard. Call it defensive and proportional. Call it a watermelon. I don't really care. We're dealing with the same enemy. The same enemy. So there needs to be some coherent understanding of what all of us are up against. All of us. Yep. I think it should be pretty clear by now, don't you, Rich? Yeah, you would think. By the way, just a little piece of information to help out the vice president. I do this in a very positive way. Please don't misinterpret. There was a story in NBC News that from a leak out of the Pentagon, but not out of the senior Pentagon officials, not from a Pete Hegseth, who's a fantastic Secretary of War, that Israel's spying on the United States is so egregious that they've been placed in a special category where they really have to be examined and monitored and this, that, and the other. And the White House almost immediately put out a statement and said, every part of that is false. Every part of it is absolutely false, said the White House. Now, the woke right, the propagandists, the crazy podcasters keep pushing it. They want to believe it. They keep pushing it. And the vice president was asked about it yesterday, and he didn't seem to know that the White House had put out a statement. So I just want to say publicly for everybody to hear so there's no question, check the White House statement, sir. You will see that that question was addressed by the White House well before you were asked about it. So no, Israel's not doing that. Why do I have to keep correcting these lies? Because that's all they've got. Genocide in Gaza. Starvation in Gaza. The liberty. Oh, that one's all over again. Even though that's been explained 4 billion times. You know, ladies and gentlemen, we shot down accidentally British aircraft. British aircraft wasn't intentional. Unfortunately, and I mean unfortunately, friendly fire happens. And that's exactly what happened. And I'm not going to go through the whole story. It's been investigated 1,000 times. And yet, Thomas Messi goes to the House floor and wets himself over it and keeps pushing it like it's some new issue that's never been resolved. It was resolved decades ago. Decades ago. But it doesn't matter. They hate America, these people. They hate Israel. They're providing aid and comfort to the Islamist Nazi regime in Iran. They provide aid and comfort to the assassin, mass-murdering dictator in Moscow, Putin. That's what they do. And in fact, that is what they are doing. All right. Ed Markey, this guy is a real cretin, absolute cretin. He's a Democrat senator. He was a congressman forever, a Democrat senator from Massachusetts that has no Republican congressman, as you well know. He's on MS Now yesterday. MS Now yesterday. And he is thrilled that Obama and his deal with Iran, well, that it ensured Iran would get nuclear weapons. He is thrilled with them. Cut four, go.
6: John Kerry and Barack Obama ensured that the International Atomic Energy Agency would be able to go anywhere they needed to go in order to determine.
5: Excuse me, that is a lie. I've studied this backwards and forward, and I've explained it to you folks, too. They had to give notice to the Iranians. They couldn't show up anytime, anywhere. That's a phrase of art. Anytime, anywhere. The Iranians said no. They had almost 3.5 weeks notice each time that the IAEA, the UN arm that was involved in monitoring all this, to move centrifuges and other things, if they even allowed the IAEA in. That's in their report. And yet here you have Ed Markey lying through his teeth, lying about what was taking place. Go ahead.
6: Iranians were violating the nuclear agreement, and there was no evidence that they were doing so. And in fact,
5: well, what? Ladies and gentlemen, this guy is such a lying piece of crap. Such a complete demagogue. There was no evidence the Iranians were violating the nuclear agreement. The European Union said there was. The IAEA, that's the UN, said there was. They were before we decided to get out, very wisely. Again, go on the internet, look at the Foundation for the Defense of Democracies, look at Tony Blair's group. They have a website. Just look yourselves. This man gets on television and just lies, this guy Ed Markey. Go ahead.
6: We're at least a year away from getting a nuclear weapon because...
5: All right, shut up, you idiot. This guy is bad, but this is what passes for information these days. This is what passes for information. It's disgusting. This guy is disgusting. All these Democrats are disgusting, as a matter of fact. This is what they do. It's a complete lie. But look how they talk. Look how they talk in defense of the Iranian regime. How come he didn't get behind the microphone and talk about the 50,000 innocent souls that were slaughtered a few months back and the ones that are being executed, hanged, and otherwise murdered? Has the Democrat Party, had the Democrat senators had press conferences on that? Have they? If they have, I hadn't seen them. Certainly not often. Has anybody else? No, I don't think so. It's amazing what we're dealing with here. How truly awful these people are. And they are truly awful. I'll be right back.
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7: From APC News, I'm Dave Packer. U.S. Central Command said its retaliatory strikes in Iran are completed. Targets, air defense, ground control stations, and surveillance radar sites near the Strait of Hormuz. The retaliation against Iran after the downing of a U.S. helicopter near the strait. U.S. Central Command is calling them self-defense strikes. The move could put peace negotiations with Iran at risk. ABC's Martha Raddatz is in Jerusalem.
8: The president overnight had claimed a deal was imminent.
9: We could have at least an idea by 1 or 2 days from now, but I think it's going well.
8: But Iranian Foreign Minister Abbas Araghchi, defiant, appearing to reference the helicopter attack, saying foreign forces in proximity to our territory are at constant risk, adding Iran prefers the language of diplomacy. However, we know how to speak other languages, too.
7: Texas 19-year-old Carmelo Anthony sentenced this evening to 35 years for stabbing a rival high school athlete during a track meet. Earlier today, a jury found Anthony guilty in the murder of 17-year-old Austin Metcalf.
10: So this is a verdict that came for under 3 hours. What that tells me, in a case that self-defense is made the primary defense, if not the only defense, by the defense counsel here, is that the jury adamantly threw that out. They said that there was no issue here as to whether or not the Carmelo Anthony subjectively, meaning his own perception, or objectively, those in the 12 in the jury who made a decision, that he believed his life was in danger, that he needed to use deadly force.
7: ABC legal analyst Brian Buckmeyer. ABC News projecting Graham Plattner will be Maine's Democratic Senate nominee, telling supporters minutes ago,
11: "If you believe, as I do, that we can change our politics and change our country, then you must also believe that people can change."
7: The Oyster Farmer and military vet from Hancock County now is slated to take on Republican Senator Susan Collins in November. You're listening to ABC News.
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0: Our military is hitting the Iranian regime. I understand that Benjamin Netanyahu has not gone to the press, on or off the record, to criticize us. He's not stated that that will hurt a deal. He's not done any of that. I'm sure he supports everything that we're doing, and that proves the point. What we're doing tonight is what they were doing the other night, except 11 ballistic missiles were fired into their country, into their population centers. Dr. Alveda King at the Southern Poverty Law Center hearing today. To Raskin. Cut 11, go.
13: So do you pay the same people to do the bomb and then go and comfort the people from being bombed? You pay the same people to do both jobs? That's kind of fraud to me. That's weird and chaotic and confusing.
14: Well, Dr. King, I don't think there's any allegation that anybody who was working with the Southern Poverty Law Center bombed anyone. Do you have information to that effect?
13: Because I don't personally, but outside agitators did bomb our house in 63 and then ran back and took off the Ku Klux Klan sheets and put on police things and ran up in the yard.
14: Well, that's
13: the same people. It was crazy.
14: I'm with you, and that's a statement about the racism of that police force working with the Ku Klux Klan.
13: Hey, y'all pay both of them to do the double jobs. SPLC does. Really. You hire them to do the bombing, then
14: you're
13: hire
14: asserting
13: them to
14: a lot of things.
13: The bombing? That's weird.
14: Dr. King, you're asserting a lot of things under oath, and you haven't brought the evidence with you. So I'll get some for you.
0: Rackin does not want people to speak. Cut 12, go.
13: My family legacy reflects the very truth that America is strongest when we recognize our common humanity. My grandmother's family came from the west coast of Africa. My grandfather's family came from Ireland. My mother's family included Cherokee roots. I have spent my entire life living the reality that America is not a collection of competing tribes. America is one people under God. That is why I am troubled by the conduct and messaging of organizations that claim to fight hatred while profiteering from division. Recent allegations reportedly contained in a federal superseding indictment raise serious questions about the Southern Poverty Law Center's activities. Individuals associated with organizations the SPLC itself labeled as extremists or hate groups allegedly received substantial payments over many years. The indictment shares of paid payments totaling hundreds of thousands and in some cases more than $1 million to sources connected to white supremacist, neo-Nazi, and Ku Klux Klan organizations.
0: I mean, the idea that Raskin and the other Democrats are defending this is sickening. The way they defend this guy, Planter, the way they defend the Al-Qaeda-connected candidate in New Jersey, the way they defend, I mean, it's one after another, this guy running in Michigan. And no wonder the Islamists, the jihadists, the Marxists, the neo-Nazis, the woke Reich, R-E-I-C-H, no wonder they're more and more attracted to the Democrat Party, and they run as Democrats. No wonder they hate you and me, Mr. and Mrs. America. No wonder they hate constitutional conservatives who call them out and expose them. Representative Brandon Gill, this guy's really good, to Brian Fair, the president of the Southern Poverty Law Center. Cut 13, please. Go.
15: Do people who aren't Nazis normally get Nazi tattoos on their chest?
16: Again, I assume they don't.
15: You assume they don't? I would assume so, too. I don't know anybody who's not a Nazi. I don't know anybody who has a Nazi tattoo on their chest but is not a Nazi. Do you?
16: No.
15: Do you think that somebody who has a Nazi tattoo on their chest should serve in the United States Senate?
16: I wouldn't vote for that person.
15: I certainly wouldn't either. Do you think that this should disqualify him politically from serving in the Senate?
16: Again, I'm not sure where the line of questions is going. The SPLC, if you're asking me, I'm sorry.
15: Go ahead.
16: If you're asking me if the SPLC opposes Nazis and Nazi symbols, the answer is yes.
15: Yep. The SPLC has referred to this same tattoo as a racist skinhead symbol and tattoo. You can see the resemblance there. You wouldn't want somebody with a tattoo like that in the Senate?
16: No.
15: No, I wouldn't.
0: But Bernie Sanders does. But Ro Khanna does. And the Democrats who are silent, they do too. The Democrats who are silent want him to win. They want him to win. And I'll show you how sick it is. Here's a female voter in Maine yesterday. Listen to this. Cut 14, go.
17: I voted early.
18: Okay.
17: And I voted for Graham Plattner.
18: And why is that?
17: Enthusiastically, I voted for him. So there's several reasons. The first reason is that the most important thing in this election is unseating Susan Collins. She has single-handedly dismantled reproductive justice in this country. She has voted with...
0: And I said it last night, and I meant it. White left-wing women are the worst. They are the most aggressive political bomb throwers out there. They just definitely are. Listen to this buffoon. That's not to say there aren't white men the same way. I'm saying as a voting bloc, and you can look at the numbers, they are so reliable for the far left of the Democrat Party. So reliable. Their number one issue is abortion, abortion, abortion. Like there's not enough abortions in this country or people can't get abortions, right? But they won't vote. You heard her. Their number one thing is to get rid of Susan Collins. So Susan Collins, she's not Jesse Helms. She's not Ted Cruz. Those are great senators, by the way. One's gone, one's here. Now, Bernie Sanders thinks Graham Planter's fantastic. Now, he'll camouflage it as, some kind of ideological issue and that he's for the people and not for the billionaires and he'll vote the right way, and he's got guts, and he's got this. I'm just predicting. I haven't heard this, have I, Rich? No. Cut 15, go.
19: So I think when you look at politics in general, there are no saints in the United States Senate.
0: Okay, so this is what we call a false standard. There are no saints. So therefore, don't go beyond now. Don't look into Graham Plantner. There are no saints. No, there are no saints on earth. We're flesh and blood. We're imperfect human beings. But that doesn't excuse Plattner for his conduct, for what he's done. Look the extent to which Bernie Sanders is defending a Nazi, a guy that was a Nazi. Look at it. Now, when I was in the Justice Department in the Reagan administration, we used to hunt down Nazis, Mr. Producer. We used to capture them, and we used to deport them. Back to Germany, or wherever the hell they came from. Here, a homegrown guy who was a Nazi, now he's a commie, so that's okay. They're fighting to defend him and fighting for his election. That's the Democrat Party of today. You Democrats out there, you should at least have the guts to walk away from your party. You don't have to agree with me on everything, but what the hell? You're a member of a party that does this? I will never be a member of a party that does anything like this. And I never have been. Never. And that's why I fight the Tucker Carlsons and the Megyn Kellys and the Piers Morgans and the Matt Gaetzes and the Steve Bannons and all the rest of them. You don't see that in the Democrat Party. You don't see it. They embrace this clown. They embrace Piker. They embrace all these people who are horrendous, who have no morals, who have no conscience, in my view. Go ahead.
19: Aspect of Graham or another, but to my mind right now, we need allies in the United States Senate who have the guts to take on the big money that is
0: dominating. The big money. I'm so sick of this. From a millionaire elitist who's never worked a day in his life. The big money. The big money's in the federal government. The big debt is in the federal government. The big borrowing is in the federal government. What big money is he talking about? I'm so sick of this Marxist claptrap. So sick of it from people who've never made anything, who've never done anything. Go ahead.
19: Who have the guts to say that every American is entitled to health care as a human
0: every
19: right?
0: American is entitled to health care. Every American is entitled to health care. Now, that's very interesting. And, of course, that appeals to the dummies out there. Notice it's not every American is entitled to medical care. Notice? And what does it mean that you're entitled to health care? Can you see the doctor you want to? Can you see the specialist you want to? I'm on Medicare, not by choice, by government requirement. Did you know that? I can't even own private health care. I've tried. You don't always get to pick the doctor you want. You don't always get the specialist you want. You don't always get the drugs that you need. You got to pay extra for that and on and on and on. So what are they talking about? And the people who work in the medical field, the doctors, the nurses, the technicians, and on and on and on. It's an enormous enterprise. It takes incredible amount of resources. Does that mean, am I beck and call? That they have to show up at the hospital or at the doctor's office? What does that mean? They've tried this in Canada. The Canadians wait dying for treatment. They've tried this in Britain. It's a failure. They've tried it everywhere. It does not work. And where they've taken it to its logical extreme, like in Cuba, effectively they have nothing. Nothing. This guy's such a jackass, it's not even funny. Health care for everybody. People need to respond to him and say, your health care for everybody means health care for nobody. And then they'll say, well, what do you mean by that? You're big man. Now you've got him. Now you go at it. Now you get into the particulars. But no, no, no. This guy's interviewed by the media. He's treated like he's Socrates. No Socrates. He's a joke. He's a wannabe Karl Marx. He's not even that. I'm going to be straight with you, folks. I talk about protecting your liberty, your family, and your future. Right now, I think one of the smartest moves you can make for your financial future is to diversify with gold. I have this article right in front of me here that I shared with you the other day about how gold is in great, great demand because of our massive debt. From the Telegraph, gold overtakes U.S. bonds as world's favorite investment. World's favorite investment. 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Now, gold has pulled back a little because, you know, their trajectory is up, up, up, but it goes in a zigzag. You want to hit it when it zigs, not when it zags, or when it zags, not when it zigs. You get my point. But you know what that means? It means you've got a window here, a real opportunity to get gold and silver at lower prices before they move up next. And they will. And they are. The fundamentals haven't changed. Washington keeps spending. 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
6: From ABC News, I'm Dave Packer. Primary night in Maine, South Carolina, Nevada, and North Dakota. In the Maine Democratic Senate primary, ABC News Tonight is projecting Graham Plattner will move on to face Republican Susan Collins in November. Plattner faced questions after the New York Times reported several girlfriends described what they called unsettling behavior. Tonight, telling supporters,
7: if you believe, as I do, that we can change our politics and change our country, then you must also believe that people can change.
6: Maine Governor Janet Mills ran against Plattner in the Democratic primary, but she suspended her campaign on April 30th. In South Carolina, we project incumbent Lindsey Graham will win the Republican primary for the U.S. Senate. And a week after the primary in California, ABC News can now project Republican Steve Hilton will face Democrat Javier Becerra in the race for governor. Last week, President Trump made fraud accusations against California's primaries, that it's taking so long because it's rigged, he said. But tonight, California Secretary of State Shirley Weber, who oversees the state's elections, saying counting takes time and they're following the law.
8: But we wait until the very end because legislation says we cannot report that until 30 days after the election. So a lot of the things we do are really because of the rules and regulations that the legislature has placed upon us.
6: More explosions tonight in Tehran after U.S. forces launched self-defense strikes in response to CENTCOM to Iran's attack on a U.S. Army Apache helicopter. Texas 19-year-old Carmelo Anthony sentenced this evening to 35 years for stabbing a rival high school athlete during a track meet. Collins County District Attorney Craig Wills.
9: This verdict sends a clear message. Violence like this won't be tolerated in our Collin County community, and we remain committed to protecting our schools and standing with victims and their families.
6: Mixed day on Wall Street, the Dow up, but the NASDAQ down 250 points. 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
6: NASA today announced the four astronauts who will be conducting the Artemis 3 mission. The crew, three Americans and one Italian, say they're up for the challenge. European Space Agency astronaut Lucile Paramiento is the pilot for the Artemis 3.
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5: From ABC News. I'm Dave Packer. U.S. Central Command launched retaliatory strikes on Iran following the downing of an Apache helicopter near the Strait of Hormuz, calling the move self-defense strikes. The move could put peace negotiations with Iran at risk. ABC's Martha Raddatz has more from Jerusalem.
6: The president had claimed a deal was imminent.
7: We could have at least an idea by 1 or 2 days from now, but I think it's going well.
6: But Iranian Foreign Minister Abbas Araghchi, defiant, appearing to reference the helicopter attack, saying foreign forces in proximity to our territory are at constant risk, adding Iran prefers the language of diplomacy. However, we know how to speak other languages, too.
5: And a U.S. official now confirming that Iran fired multiple missiles and drones which were intercepted by U.S. air defense systems. A 19-year-old Texas track star teen has been sentenced to 35 years for the murder of another athlete from a neighboring school. After deliberating for less than 3 hours, a jury found 19-year-old Carmelo Anthony guilty of murder in the stabbing death of 17-year-old Austin Metcalf, an athlete from a track team nearby. Collin County District Attorney Greg Wills.
8: This verdict sends a clear message. Violence like this won't be tolerated in our Collin County community, and we remain committed to protecting our schools and standing with victims and their families.
5: Primaries in four states Tuesday. ABC News projecting Graham Plattner is the winner of Maine's Democratic Senate primary. In South Carolina's first congressional district primary, ABC News projects Jenny Costa Honeycutt and Mark Smith will advance to a runoff election. White House Border Czar Tom Homan claiming that federal immigration agents are needed in New York City.
9: We're going to surge resources in New York. We have to.
5: Homan says the state has blocked federal agents from conducting operations at state and local facilities. He also wants to utilize the Rikers Island jail for people who get arrested. You're listening to ABC News.
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5: California Secretary of State Shirley Weber responded to President Trump's claims California is rigging its primary elections. Weber told ABC News counting takes time and they're following the law.
12: But we wait until the very end because legislation says we cannot report that until 30 days after the election. So a lot of the things we do are really because of the rules and regulations that the legislature has placed upon us.
5: Weber added ballots are counted by elections workers who must be vetted and trained before they can take part. The Department of Justice pushing back on a lawsuit challenging this weekend's planned Ultimate Fighting Championship event at the White House South Lawn, which is set to take place on President Trump's birthday.
13: The Justice Department attacked the plaintiffs who brought the suit, calling them, quote, two people who believe they have superior taste and want to spoil the event for everyone else. They also argued the case lacks any

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3: From ABC News, I'm Dave Packer. Primaries Tuesday in Maine, South Carolina, Nevada, and North Dakota. In the closely watched Maine Democratic Senate primary, ABC News projecting Graham Plattner will move on to face Republican Susan Collins in November. Plattner faced questions after the New York Times reported several former girlfriends described what they called unsettling behavior. Tuesday night, Plattner telling supporters,
4: "If you believe, as I do, that we can change our politics and change our country, then you must also believe that people can change."
3: In South Carolina, ABC News projects Lieutenant Governor Pamela Evett, backed by President Trump, and State Attorney General Alan Wilson will advance to a runoff in the Republican gubernatorial primary. And more than a week after the primary in California, ABC News can finally project Republican Steve Hilton will face Democrat Javier Becerra in the race for governor. A new escalation in the Middle East Tuesday, the United States launching retaliatory strikes against Iran after the downing of a U.S. helicopter near the Strait of Hormuz hit by an Iranian drone near the coast of Oman. President Trump speaking on the phone with ABC's Jonathan Curl.
5: The president made it clear to me that these U.S. strikes on Iran are specifically in response to Iran's downing of that Apache helicopter. He brought up the peace deal that he is trying to negotiate with the Iranians. It seemed clear to me that even as he was ordering U.S. attacks on Iran, he still believes he can get a peace deal with the Iranians.
3: And we're now hearing from a U.S. official that Iran launched multiple missiles and drones following those U.S. retaliatory strikes, but nearly all of them were intercepted. In Barcelona Tuesday, Pope Leo delivering a message of hope and unity to an estimated crowd of 40,000 at the Olympic Stadium. Wednesday, the Pontiff will celebrate Mass at Barcelona's famed Sagrada Familia Basilica. You're listening to ABC News.
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3: Destruction across the Midwest following a powerful storm system. ABC meteorologist Jeff Smith tells us what happened.
8: Devastating scenes outside Louisville, Kentucky after a storm dumped more than a half a foot of rain. The water's powerful enough to lift cars and carry propane tanks away. Outside Saginaw, Michigan, a reported tornado damaging as many as 40 homes. Winds gusting over 110 miles an hour in parts of Kansas. And buildings at Kansas State University losing power.
3: Microsoft co-founder Bill Gates will face questions on Wednesday about his relationship with disgraced financier Jeffrey Epstein in one of the most high-profile interviews conducted by the House Oversight Committee since it began its investigations into the notorious sex offender.
9: Gates has called his relationship with Epstein a mistake and has denied ever witnessing

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0: Now, it's Red Eye Radio. Gary McNamara and Eric Harley talk about everything from politics to social issues and news of the day. 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From the Relief Factor Studios, this is Red Eye Radio.
1: All across America, we are Red Eye Radio. He is Eric Harley, and I'm Gary McNamara. Welcome and good morning. All right, so Maine Democrats, Eric, they had their opportunity because Mills was, she was still in it.
2: Right.
1: You know, she never officially withdrew, so they could have put in the protest vote. But it's clear Maine Democrats want the Kamikaze.
2: Oh, I thought you were going to say they had an opportunity to convince her to convert to Nazism.
1: Mills. Oh, no, that wasn't my point, but I can understand you coming to that conclusion.
2: Yeah.
1: That's not what I meant, but I can understand it.
2: There would probably be a big furor over that. You did not see that coming.
1: So,
2: and other horrible jokes.
1: So
2: buckle up, folks.
1: So Mills got 19.6% of the vote. Plattner got 72.4% of Democrats in Maine say, we want the Nazi. We want the Nazi.
2: Landslide. That's the kind of landslide dictators get.
1: Yeah, you know, you would think that, you know, this, forget about California.
2: Mm-hmm. I'm not sure maybe, if Hugo Chavez got those numbers.
1: That's what I'm saying. Maybe Maine is already an authoritarian government where the elections are, because, I mean, come on. We're talking about Maine. You're telling me that Maine would vote 72.4% for a communist Nazi?
2: Well, now I have to ask for a recount. I think those numbers are probably maybe low.
1: My gosh.
2: Because this is what you see in Venezuela. This is what you see. These are dictator numbers here. Not quite 100%, but my gosh, landslide.
1: Okay, yeah, you great point. I mean, we don't want to compare it to North Korea.
2: Right. Yeah. That would be wrong to Kim Jong-un. That would be unfair to North Korea.
1: Well, there was a problem when he got 102.3% of the vote.
2: Well,
1: something was wrong at that point. The math didn't add up in North Korea.
2: He allowed some tourists. And you know they have a lot of tourists. They allow tourists to vote.
1: Oh, I saw the, I just read a couple of it. It's like North Korea, because they're selling arms and doing this, their economy is doing better.
2: And I'm thinking to myself,
1: the first thing, the first thing I can't wait till somebody actually analyzes, the figures that actually has the numbers and can, I don't know who actually has the numbers.
2: And also whose pockets the money
1: North Korea.
2: In. Yeah.
1: But I'm thinking to myself, wow. Because I forgot who had, it was a liberal publication.
2: I think it was the Times.
1: Was it the Times? Okay.
2: I think it was.
1: I'm thinking to myself, are they trying to sell a totalitarian communist dictatorship now? Is that the point? I mean, you've got Tucker Carlson. Candace Owens said it the other day. Was talking about what a wonderful country Russia is.
2: Mm-hmm.
1: Mm-hmm. I mean, is this the push now? From the, and I don't know, the far left is becoming the far right, and the far right is becoming the far left.
2: Yeah.
1: It's getting confusing here.
2: Yeah, I mean, remember, Tucker went into a Russian Walmart and did some shopping. Well, he was there.
1: Oh, my gosh.
2: Oh, no, it was the, it was the Wall Street Journal.
1: No.
2: Yeah, it was. The world's most surprising economic success story is North Korea.
1: Well, I don't know if success.
2: Yeah, exactly.
1: They can improve.
2: This was updated Sunday.
1: Right. They can improve their economy if they're getting money from Russia, China, whatever, and doing some arms sales, whatever. I mean, they're so down in the toilet. You could double their GDP and it's still nothing.
2: Yeah. Right.
1: Wow. I hope the editorial page makes a comment on it.
2: Well, and they've got a picture here I didn't see this before. I was on the app, and I probably just scrolled past the picture because I was reading. One of the pictures toward the top of the article, again, this is from, well, the last update was Sunday, Wall Street Journal. It has, from a point of view of the driver in a car, a driver in a car with two cell phones. So he's got two cell phones going, and it says below the picture, taxis in Pyongyang can be hailed through an app akin to Uber. Are you sure that's not Kim Jong-un just rounding people up? Hey, get in. Where are we going?
1: Well, is he,
2: we'll show you.
1: Is the hotel there yet? They anybody in the hotel yet that's been...
2: Yeah, I don't know.
1: It's been there for, what, 20 years?
2: Restaurants there serve up brick oven pizza and chicken wings.
1: Yeah, I saw that.
2: Show me where the average person is actually able to participate in this. Look, are they sure they weren't in South Korea?
1: I had
2: their map quest upside down. I don't know.
1: The first thing I thought was on the same day that Plantner wins the primary.
2: Yeah,
1: you know they had that story, and I'm thinking to myself, and by the way, the news division of the Wall Street Journal is different than
2: yes.
1: the editorial division.
2: Very different. Yes,
1: of it, they're basically two different companies.
2: Right,
1: and there is no report as of yet. That because it's a different company that Barry Weiss is going to control the editorial portion of the news division of the Wall Street Journal. CNN, yes, burst out laughing yesterday when I saw that one.
2: Well, no, you know, what I thought of is what I said when Anderson Cooper announced he was leaving 60 Minutes to spend more time with his family, which I knew was a lie because nobody wants to spend more time with their family. And so then he... So he leaves 60 Minutes about the time that Barry Weiss. I don't know if she was in place yet or the new producer for 60 Minutes was in place yet. Anyway, I said, well, here's the thing. You know, with the sale of all the properties with Paramount Plus or Paramount, basically, you know, taking control of all this and getting ultimately control of CNN. I wondered at that time, does that mean Barry Weiss is going to get the job to basically overlook CNN? Which means Anderson Cooper, if he was fleeing to avoid working with Barry Weiss, he's still at CNN.
1: Well, but I was thinking yesterday that, because I saw some stories written saying, does Scott Pelley realize that she's not a conservative Republican? You know, this back and forth is going on between liberals. This isn't, well, Trump. Yeah, Trump picked Barry Weiss.
2: Yeah, right.
1: Are you kidding me? And so what I realized, it comes down, here are the possibilities that, Scott Pelley wanted no changes at all, that he does believe that he's going to lose, he's gone now, that he was going to lose his ability to be a political activist and still continue to lie that, you know, he's, you know, fair and just telling the truth,
2: mm-hmm.
1: or he's a homophobe.
2: Yeah. There's your choices.
1: Because Barry Weiss is a lesbian.
2: Right.
1: She's a lesbian Democrat.
2: Mm-hmm.
1: And to use that kind of words, I mean, it has to be, or it's a combination of both. It's either he wanted to continue his political activism. He wanted to continue his political activism. And he said, as a homophobe, I do not want to work for a lesbian, or a combination of both.
2: Could be. We're just throwing out the possibilities.
1: Well, no, that's because I'm trying to think like a Democrat.
2: Yeah, no, we don't put the hyphenated words before the people. To me, Barry Weiss is a journalist. I know her for her work. I don't know her personally.
1: And I think it's terrible that possibility exists, especially during Pride Month from Scott Pelley.
2: That's a great point. This is bad timing, Scott.
3: Man, I'm telling you, it's so much fun trying to think like a liberal.
2: Well, I keep going back to the question that the Chicago Republican Party asked me on social media the other day. I answered it on air. You know, do you think Scott Pelley will show up to the unemployment line and, you know, apply for unemployment? You know, but I just picture him showing up to random businesses. I would like to apply for a job.
3: No, you know, it'd be the best. He applies for unemployment and then CVS comes back and says, no. He was fired for cause.
2: Yeah.
3: And so he couldn't get unemployment. Well,
2: no, that's it.
3: Because he was fired for cause.
2: Their basis is we want to make sure that we don't have to abide by the contract. So we list this as cause and saying disparaging things during that meeting is what they quoted. And so we believe that is the basis for the cause, firing for cause. But if you apply it to unemployment, he's not going to get his $500 a week if he's fired for cause. You know, if I were Elon Musk, I would hire Scott Pelley as my butler. Yes. Have him open the door. I just want you to open the door and say yes, like in a question form.
3: I pictured him out of that suit and in a butler tuxedo.
2: Well, you know, it would be the exact same presentation as 60 Minutes.
3: Yes, sir, the door.
2: And then, no, Mr. Musk does not eat DoorDash. And then back in the background, Musk is going, yeah, I do. Bring me my Taco Bell.
3: But getting back to the original point,
2: yeah,
3: somehow we evolve in a conversation, yeah, but it all flows.
2: It does.
3: Flows very neat.
2: Yeah.
3: Or not. That Plantner, almost 73% of the vote. So the Democrats in Maine have made it clear, please give us a communist Nazi.
2: Yeah.
3: We got to have the communist Nazi.
2: Look, it's the trend, right?
3: Yeah.
2: It's the trend. New York City, quite possibly Los Angeles.
3: Did you see?
2: For mayor.
3: Did you? Yo, because I did show it to you yesterday.
2: Yeah.
3: I think it was on Instagram, the AI thing of Trump with the New York Knicks uniform on. And
2: yeah,
3: he's playing basketball and he's going down the court and dunking it. And they really look like. The AI really looked like Mamdani and his wife just screaming because he's helping the Knicks win.
2: Oh, my
3: and they're
2: gosh.
3: Just furious about it.
2: Yeah.
3: And then he goes up, like, does a spin around and dunks the ball.
2: No, that's
3: and
2: the
3: then
2: best.
3: starts, you know, basically, you know, pushing out his chest and other type of motions.
2: Yeah. showcasing
3: what
2: showboating.
3: He did.
2: That was,
3: yeah. Oh my gosh, that was just
2: that was hilarious. The AI is incredible.
3: Yeah, so that was fun to look
2: that
3: at.
2: That may have really been him. I don't know.
3: But yeah, Plantner, there we go. I mean, they're fully behind him. You know, you would think that just out of protest, you would have a bunch of Democrats, you know, maybe that if it was, you know, 55-45 or something like that. But I mean, it was such a big landslide. The fact that all of this is known, you know, and you think about it. And we said it. I saw Gutfeld also say it. You know, basically, Plantner has come in and destroyed two things. There's no moral high ground ever for the Democrats again to call any Republican a Nazi. Mm-hmm. And the whole Me Too thing, they just flushed down the toilet. Now it's he says.
2: Right. Right.
3: Doesn't matter what the allegation is anymore. It's what he says.
2: Yeah.
3: It's and so it's just. I mean, it's just, it is amazing. Now, we always knew it. We said this before. When you practice identity politics, when you judge people by groups and not individuals, you get a Plantner.
2: Yes.
3: That's right. When you get somebody who is a Nazi. That's when you get the anti-Semitism, you know, that you see in the Democratic Party. That's when you get the acceptance of a Nazi philosophy.
2: Yep.
3: Is when your party has institutionalized identity politics.
2: Yep. And it's full on. And it's getting, as we said it would, worse. It's going, everybody thinks, well, You know, they're going to have to, you know, even years ago, it was years ago, but you said, you know, at some point, they got to make a turnaround. They got to make a change.
3: No.
2: Oof. No.
3: Well, you've got now, you've got Tallarico line trying to pretend he's moving towards the center because they're going back. They realize, okay, we can't promote this anymore, so let's lie.
2: Right.
3: So every major opinion that he had, he's now backing off as if he's never had it before. And even the interviewer that we played yesterday was like, they say that you're this radical, but tell us about this.
2: Yeah,
3: no, I'm not. I don't believe in gender, you know, surgery
2: for children.
3: For children.
2: Right.
3: Yes, you do. You voted for it.
2: You voted for it. You officially tried to make it happen. Right.
3: So they're finally coming to the conclusion. Now Plattner's hurting that, but in Texas it's like, okay, we've got to pretend that Tallarico is a moderate when he's not. He's as radical as you could possibly get.
2: He's vegan, but he eats barbecue.
3: But that's okay. But Democrats are okay with being lied to. It's just like the same with Obama.
2: They're
3: okay
2: with the lies because they're the rank and file, the people that are voting for them. You have to be a liar yourself.
3: Yeah.
2: You have to be in denial if you think they're going to make things better. Or you're okay with the lies, which means you're an enabler of the lies. If you're voting for them, you know they're lying.
3: Yep. You know, but maybe we should look at Maine and say, well, at least they're being honest.
2: Yeah.
3: We're common Nazis.
2: Common Nazis.
3: We're trying to get a nice relationship between Hitler and Lenin.
2: Right.
3: Or Stalin.
2: I mean, look at North Korea. Yeah. Economy's booming.
3: We are Red Eye Radio.
2: Brought to you by Hotshot Secret.
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3: We are Red Eye Radio. He's Eric Carly, and I'm Gary McNamara. Welcome and good morning. It's going to be interesting to see where the Plattner thing goes. Also, coming up here in a little bit, we'll get to the situation in Iran. Southern Poverty Law Center before the House yesterday. What a zoo that that was.
2: Yeah.
3: Martin Luther King's niece. She was there. She Jasmine Crockett go after her.
2: Yeah.
3: Oh my. Yeah. She said. Yeah. Basically, she responded, "I pray for you," and all this. I mean, it was just, I'm thinking, okay, this is Jasmine Crockett's last hurrah. But I will tell you this. I did see again yesterday, because before this all happened, you'd see the Southern Poverty Law Center's, you know, paid ads.
2: Yeah.
3: You know, all over morning TV. And, you know, and talking about all the good. They disappeared, but the ACLU's on there all the time. The ad I saw yesterday really pounds into the fact that they're protecting the United States from book burning. They're book burning. They're book, mm-hmm. or not book burning, mm-hmm. banning books, banning books, banning books.
2: Yeah.
3: No, they're not. They won't tell the truth. And even the head of the Southern Poverty Law Center, answer the questions directly if that's what you believe.
2: Right.
3: And they wouldn't.
2: No.
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3: And he is Eric Harley, and I'm Gary McNamara. Welcome, and good morning. We'll get to more on the primaries last night.
2: Mm.
3: Carmelo Anthony found guilty. We'll get to that and a whole bunch more in just a minute.
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3: A Texas jury found Carmelo Anthony guilty of murder in the killing of Austin Metcalf. It's, you know, a national story. But just paying attention the last couple of days, you know, to the actual trial, which was a pretty short trial.
2: Yeah.
3: And the defense did not go to the max of in my opinion, of, you know, trying to make the claim of self-defense. To me, it was a pretty cut and dry. And and I thought about that yesterday. We didn't talk about it on the air yesterday, but I thought about it. And I'm like, this is gonna be a quick jury, and it was really quick.
2: Yeah.
3: I mean, you're talking about it was really, really quick.
2: Right.
3: You know, the other thing is, you know, you go on social media, and you would have thought there was, you know, 1,000 people outside, you know, the courthouse, and there wasn't.
2: Right.
3: There was anywhere
2: right.
3: between. I saw figures between 100 and 200 people.
2: Right. Yeah. Locally, and, that's what they were saying.
3: Right. And so you're talking and equal on both sides of the issue.
2: Right.
3: So you're talking about probably the majority on both sides were probably family and friends.
2: Yeah. Certainly that, members that of the community.
3: Members of the community. Right. Yeah. And so, you know, it was. But I looked at this and I went, well, this is about as slam dunk as you can get in a criminal case of murder.
2: Yeah, it is. And for those not familiar, they were at a track meet and both students were 17 at the time. The victim had asked Carmelo Anthony to leave this area they were in because he was on the opposing team, track team. And so they... he said, you know, he basically asked him, I don't know, I saw more than a dozen times asked him to leave. You need to leave. You need to leave. And so it actually came to a shove where the victim shoved Carmelo Anthony. They say, according to witnesses, Carmelo Anthony already had one of his hands in his backpack. He brings it out. It has a knife in it. In his hand, and he plunges it in the heart of the victim. There was no way to come up with a self-defense. I think they were probably, this defense team was probably making every effort to get there, but there was really no way to get there. You can talk about it. There's special consideration with what they call an instant crime of passion in the state of Texas.
3: Right.
2: That relates to sentencing, and it's what his defense team was trying to push during the sentencing phase. And it's even then, you're looking at a very deliberate act. You can't make the self-defense claim. You can say two kids get in a fight, but it was a straight on with all the witnesses pretty much saying the same thing. He plunged that knife into the heart of the victim. And that's a deliberate action. You can say he lost his mind. It was an act of passion because, you know, they were kids. They can't control their temper. They're competitive because they're athletes, all of that. But it still was a deliberate action. And the jury came back with 35 years. And it's an aggravated murder charge here, conviction. Which means he'll be eligible for parole in 17 and a half years. He's 19 now. And so, you know, that's what it comes down to. The parents of the victim, of course, as they were testifying during the sentencing phase, saying, and the mother, it was just heartbreaking reading it. You know, you'll get to wake up every day. I get to wake up every day to the same, I'm paraphrasing, to the same nightmare. My son will never be here again. The victim had a twin brother who showed up in court yesterday, and that was the first time. But again, this was not any kind of overcharging case where they were overcharging. You can have the back and forth on manslaughter. It didn't apply, mm-hmm. according to the jury. And so when you look at this entire case, there's no doubt. I can believe that it is incredibly tragic that you essentially have two lives lost. Carmelo Anthony at some point, when he gets out of prison, if there is proper rehabilitation, actually may have a life in his late 30s and can go on. The victim will not be around. The victim is dead. And you cannot change that. And it's tragic that it came to that, but it did. And we have a justice system that essentially worked in this case.
3: From the very beginning, not hearing, just seeing what was reported that had happened, I said, well, you're not going to get self-defense on this. At the minimum, it would be manslaughter, and at the maximum, it would be murder.
2: Right, yeah.
3: And, you're not talking about death penalty murder here, because the state of Texas has death penalty, or even
2: right.
3: life.
2: Right.
3: According to how the jury viewed it, it would be interesting to talk
2: yeah.
3: to the jury as to why they chose, the 35 years.
2: As opposed to a life sentence.
3: Yeah. As opposed to a life sentence or whatever. Yeah, I mean, yeah. When you look at it, to me, this was legally, and hearing the testimony, seeing what happened, the witnesses who testified, it was as close to a slam dunk, I think, as you could get legally.
2: Yeah, right. Austin Metcalf, the victim here, and his, if you look at his family, what they're going through, and often in cases like this, for me, I start by looking at what the victim's families are going through, and then you apply again the fact that they were both very young. I mean, there's
3: tragedy.
2: It's tragic all yeah. across the board. But again, a justice system worked, I believe, in finding the proper verdict. We can have a debate on punishment. I would like to, I'm with you. I'd love to hear from the jury on that. I don't know that we ever will. They were sequestered throughout. And so I don't know. There is no win. You no. and I have talked about it. We don't talk, most often don't talk about cases until there is a verdict. And that's because we have to wait for the system to,
3: Well, you see the real, you see,
2: or if it well, doesn't work, we'll talk about that.
3: You see the
2: if
3: real,
2: we believe that.
3: You see the real evidence that comes out in the court case.
2: Yeah.
3: That's the evidence that's being presented by both sides.
2: Yep.
3: It's much easier to come up with a determination as to guilt or innocence based on what the evidence is and what the witnesses say.
2: I saw one lawyer commenting locally on the news and said it's unlikely, it's just not the case historically where you come back with appeals and get a lighter sentence. That would be the only point of an appeal, because there's not going to be any changing of the verdict. And, I just don't believe that would happen.
3: Well, I haven't seen anything that would get you a new trial with an appeal.
2: No,
3: I didn't see any mistakes that were done by the court.
2: No,
3: nor have any been reported.
2: No, that was just speculation on what the defense team would do, beyond this. And I didn't hear anything.
3: Oh, no, I understand.
2: Yeah.
3: Yeah, I understand what
2: yeah.
3: you meant.
2: So I, there is, In fact, I mean, you know, if you look at this case, 35 years, which offers in this case 17 and a half years, is where he would be eligible for parole. I don't know if that's the best you're going to get. I mean, they could have come up with a shorter sentence, but that was shorter than I thought it was going to be. I thought it was going to be somewhere 50 years to life.
3: Mm-hmm.
2: And I thought that's what it
3: would
2: be.
3: With parole at 25?
2: Yeah. And I just...
3: Well, possibility of parole
2: at 25. Right, that's where the possibility comes in at the halfway mark. So again, it's tragic all the way around. There is no win here. There is no...
3: No, and it was heartbreaking, the father who lost, you know, the Austin Metcalf's father who lost it. I mean, he just...
2: Yeah. Yeah, no,
3: he was full, just, and he talked about the fact of, you know, again, being, what do you call it? I can't think of the term. He couldn't talk about it.
2: Yeah, yeah. Traumatized, yeah.
3: No. Legally, remember?
2: The gag order.
3: The gag order.
2: Yeah.
3: I don't know why I couldn't think of that. The gag order on him, which he was just furious about.
2: Yeah.
3: He said, well, you know, everybody else out there was pounding, you know, on... You know, the memory of his son, he couldn't say anything.
2: Yeah.
3: And so you could see the anger there.
2: Yeah.
3: I can't imagine. That he had. Neither can I. I can't imagine. And I've never had, you know, that I've never, I don't think anybody, nobody in my family, nobody close to me, you know, I've had a couple of people commit suicide, but I've never known anybody who's been murdered.
2: Yeah. Right.
3: You know, so, or anybody close to me. And I don't know, somebody who's young, I can't imagine it.
2: Yeah.
3: And I will admit that when it all happened, and one of the thoughts I had was, you know, I think about my, you know, my great nephew who's that age.
2: Mm-hmm.
3: And probably a lot of people did too. And if you lose a child to murder at that age,
2: right,
3: it's just, I know one thing. I know that I've seen it happen. That deaths, I know somebody whose son died being irresponsible, broke up their marriage.
2: Mm-hmm.
3: You know, it has the potential to destroy families.
2: Yeah.
3: Even if neither party is at fault in you know, the victim's family, they haven't done anything wrong.
2: Yeah.
3: But it just is, it's just.
2: Yeah, I experienced that at the age of 10 in Del Rio, a friend who died suddenly. And you know, was basically trying to have fun. There was an accident, killed him instantly, but the family did not, parents did not, their marriage did not survive.
3: We are Red Eye Radio.
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3: We are Red Eye Radio. He's Eric Carly, and I'm Gary McNamara. Well, just very quickly, in the primaries yesterday, South Carolina, apparently they like Lindsey Graham in South Carolina.
2: Yeah.
3: He got over 50% of the vote, so no runoff, 56.8%. Nancy Mace ended up in fifth place for the governorship and said you and I were chuckling during the pre-show meeting.
2: Yeah.
3: She said it's because of her stance to release the, you know, Epstein files. And you made the great point. You're like, well, the president ran on that.
2: Well, no, that was their promise.
3: Yeah.
2: You know, she said, I probably doomed my endorsement this time around, well, for this race. From the fact that I insisted on transparency with the Epstein files. Well, no, that's what they promised and
3: right.
2: Didn't deliver on. So, you know, and maybe I'm sure that's the point she's making is that, well, that's the problem is that I insisted they follow through with their campaign
3: when,
2: promise.
3: When she did the Scarlet Letter thing.
2: Yeah.
3: That's when you and I went.
2: I don't need the performative stuff.
3: Don't need the drama.
2: I don't. Yeah, I don't.
3: Just don't need it.
2: Nope.

0: ABC News projects Jenny Costa Honeycutt and Mark Smith will advance to a runoff election. White House Border Czar Tom Holman claiming that federal immigration agents are needed in New York City.
1: We're going to surge resources in New York. We have to.
0: Holman says the state has blocked federal agents from conducting operations at state and local facilities. He also wants to utilize the Rikers Island jail for people who get arrested. You're listening to ABC News.
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0: California Secretary of State Shirley Weber responded to President Trump's claims California is rigging its primary elections. Weber told ABC News counting takes time and they're following the law.
4: But we wait until the very end because legislation says we cannot report that until 30 days after the election. So a lot of the things we do are really because of the rules and regulations that the legislature has placed upon us.
0: Weber added ballots are counted by elections workers who must be vetted and trained before they can take part. The Department of Justice pushing back on a lawsuit challenging this weekend's planned Ultimate Fighting Championship event at the White House South Lawn, which is set to take place on President Trump's birthday.
5: The Justice Department attacked the plaintiffs who brought the suit, calling them, quote, two people who believe they have superior taste and want to spoil the event for everyone else. They also argued the case lacks any reasonable standing, while describing the timing of the filing as, quote, inexcusable, given the event was first announced nearly a year ago. The Trump administration describes the UFC fight in its filing as, quote, one of the most highly anticipated events in a series to celebrate the 250th birthday of the United States, at one point likening it to the annual Easter egg roll on the South Lawn and congressional picnic. Peter Harlamus, ABC News.
0: Police in Brentwood, California are searching for three suspects who stole $15,000 worth of Pokemon cards in a smash-and-grab heist. Dave Packer, ABC News.
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8: 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Gary McNamara and Eric Harley talk about everything from politics to social issues and news of the day. 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
9: All across America, we are Red Eye Radio. He is Eric Harley and I'm Gary McNamara. Welcome and good morning. You know, we had

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2: Microsoft co-founder Bill Gates is expected to be on Capitol Hill today to answer questions about Jeffrey Epstein from the House Oversight Committee. Gates has said he never participated in anything illegal. Just days away from the UFC fight on the lawn of the White House, there is a new lawsuit that could stop it. The suit says there are issues with the construction of the stage for the fight. The Trump administration says the suit is being brought by people who, quote, believe they have superior taste and want to spoil the event. A Texas teen has now been sentenced to 35 years behind bars after being convicted of murdering another teenager at a high school track meet. Police say 19-year-old Carmelo Anthony stabbed Austin Metcalf in the chest. Defense lawyers say it was self-defense. Here's ABC's Matt Rivers.
3: We can't ignore the racial impact of all of this. The jury being all white, the black community there in McKinney, Texas, very upset about in the beginning. And the discourse online that has come out from the very beginning of this, where it was a black defendant, a white victim in this now convicted murder, that has certainly shaped the online discourse and made it quite heated at this point. So it's going to be interesting to see what happens in the community there.
2: And some thieves have a new target, the airbag in your steering wheel. Chicago has seen thousands of thefts of airbags already this year, compared with less than a couple of hundred in recent years. Police suggesting drivers start using steering wheel locks like the old days to try to ward off the crooks. Sherry Preston, ABC News.
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6: Now, it's Red Eye Radio. Gary McNamara and Eric Harley talk about everything from politics to social issues and news of the day. 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
7: All across America, we are Red Eye Radio. He is Eric Harley and I'm Gary McNamara. Welcome and good morning. All right, so Maine Democrats, Eric, they had their opportunity because yeah. Mills was she was still in it.
8: Right.
7: You know, she never officially withdrew, so they could have put in the protest vote. But it's clear Maine Democrats want the Kamikaze.
8: Oh, I thought you were going to say they had an opportunity to convince her to convert to Nazism.
7: Mills. Oh. No, that wasn't my point, but I can understand you coming to that conclusion.
8: Yeah.
7: That's not what I meant, but I can understand it.
8: There would probably be a big furor.

0: One Nevada senator is looking to preserve the ability of women to travel to access abortion.
1: They're going after anyone who helps a woman travel for an abortion, including doctors, family members, and employers. These extreme policies are forcing women to think twice about traveling for their care.
0: Senator Catherine Cortez Masto, in a video on her Facebook page, adds she is being joined by Patty Murray and Kristen Gillibrand in introducing the Freedom to Travel for Healthcare Act into the Senate. Water clarity in Lake Tahoe remains at a plateau. The annual report by the 2025 Lake Tahoe Clarity was released yesterday by the UC Davis Tahoe Environment Research Center. UC Davis determined the clarity through 20 readings at Lake Tahoe's long-term index station and 12 readings from the mid-lake index station. The annual average was 69.2 feet in 2025, an increase of almost 7 feet from 2024's average of 62.3 feet. Previous years have shown similar results, and clarity is determined by lowering a 10-inch white disc into the water. It was recorded at 97.4 feet from 1967 to 1971, but declined through the late 1900s before leading off. Nevada is struggling to create an environment that lets its children thrive.
2: The Silver State continues to place near the bottom 10 among states on multiple measures. For example, Nevada lost ground since 2019 on housing costs and on the percentage of 3- and 4-year-olds in preschool. Elisa Caffarata with the Children's Advocacy Alliance says federal cuts to SNAP and Medicaid are a big challenge.
3: It requires concerted effort by community leaders as well as investment by the state. And because of all the challenges and changes at the federal level, this is really an opportunity for the state of Nevada to step up.
2: The state did make progress on several fronts. The number of children living in poverty went down. I'm Suzanne Potter.
0: Right now, traffic and weather together on News Talk 780 KOH. Here's the Sax Man.
4: The roads are starting off crash-free today. Delays are already reported on 80 eastbound from Pyramid to Waltham Way. From the Right Now Traffic Center, I'm the Sax Man.
5: Good morning. I'm Cole away to Lindsay Matherly with your First Alert weather forecast. Today's going to be mostly sunny, a little warmer than yesterday. 87 degrees here in Reno this afternoon with winds between 15 to 25 miles per hour. Tonight, overnight low of 55, and then tomorrow we're back in the 90s. 90 degrees here in Reno. And that's where we're going to stay all the way through the rest of the week and the weekend in the 90s. 96 degrees on Friday and 95 with sunny skies on Saturday.
6: And right now, 49 degrees, Carson City, and we're holding 52 here at KOH Radio Center.

0: Good morning, 507 Reno's Morning News Bus for Wednesday, the 10th of June, underway. I'm Ross Mitchell. Kelsey Brobus at the Anchor Editor's Desk. Taxman to the right now, traffic center. John Sanchez tracking Wall Street updates at 23 and 53 past the hour. John's first report coming up at 5:23. And in just a moment, we'll check out some significant items that happened back on this day in history and the people involved. But first,
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1: That's what I got for y'all today.
5: Okay, so what's the good news?
1: And the good news is,
3: let's hear it.
0: A Canadian woman was awakened in the middle of the night by a 12-year-old neighbor who needed help with his unresponsive father. So the woman jumped into action and performed CPR for about 10 minutes on the man. She followed instructions from 911, kept the man alive until paramedics arrived. Amy Pye explains.
6: Saturday at 3 in the morning, and my doorbell goes. He was so brave, being able to go door to door to get help for his dad, and that he saved his dad. And we run into his house, and his dad is on the floor, unresponsive. I like to think if my daughter was in that,
5: somebody would be there to do the same.
6: We kept going, paramedics ran in. One of them knelt down with me, said, I'm taking over.
0: The 12-year-old son apparently had gone door to door at 3 a.m. searching for help, and finally rang the right doorbell. And we're happy to report dad is now recovering from that heart attack. In Kansas City, police responded to a 911 call about two young brothers running a lemonade stand. But instead of shutting it down, they bought drinks and snacks and even encouraged other responders to pay them a visit. In about 30 minutes, the brothers made about $280. Always nice when you can turn a complaint from a Karen into a feel-good moment, right?

and a 72-year-old grandmother fulfilling a lifelong dream by graduating from George Mason University after decades of putting her education on hold to support her family. Her name is Irma Garcia, and she's a single mother who worked multiple jobs her whole life, but recently she returned to school and earned her degree in public administration. Irma says completing her degree brought her immense joy, and she says it, quote, proves that you can do whatever you need to do. It's never too late to achieve your goals. And there you have it, a roundup of good news this morning here on News Talk 780 KOH. KOH News Time 509.

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24: This is not headline news. FIFA has banned the use of vuvuzelas at the World Cup. Technically, they said fans can only use them when a team scores, but that's basically the same thing. Sharon Osbourne says the AI version of Ozzy that she's developing is not a cash grab. She says all the money it makes will be direct deposited. Nick Reiner says he wants his inheritance. Hell, he thought he'd take a stab at it. And a California woman found 20 sticks of dynamite in her garage. And since it was California, she also found a disheveled Mickey Rourke. This is not headline news.
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31: 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Iced tea can be a wonderful alternative to soda or coffee or whatever you might normally have every once in a while. 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Going to go back 91 years ago to 1935. Alcoholics Anonymous was founded in Akron, Ohio, by William G. Wilson and Dr. Robert Smith. Bill W. and Dr. Bob. 83 years ago, 1943, the ballpoint pen was patented by Laszlo Brio, or Biro, rather, of Budapest, Hungary. 82 years ago, 1944, Joe Nuxhall, the youngest pitcher in Major League history, made his debut at 15 years, 10 months, and 11 days old, and he walked five batters in less than an inning. 62 years ago, 1964, the Beatles released A Hard Day's Night with their hits Can't Buy Me Love, If I Fell, and I Love Her, and, of course, A Hard Day's Night. 48 years ago, 1978, Affirmed won the Belmont Stakes, captured horse racing's Triple Crown. Only 13 horses have ever done it, and no horse had won the Triple Crown since, until American Pharoah finally did in 2015. Going back 44 years ago to 1982, Stephen King published The Gunslinger, which is his first book in his Dark Tower series. 40 years ago, 1986, Nancy Lieberman Klein became the first woman to play in men's pro basketball. She was a member of the Springfield Fame and the Washington Generals in a men's league called the U.S. Basketball League. Washington Generals, by the name, by the way, is the name of the team that gets beat up all the time, up and down and all over the U.S. by the Harlem Globetrotters. 32 years ago, 1994, Speed was released, starring Sandra Bullock and the multifaceted acting skills of Keanu Reeves. 24 years ago on this day in 2002, John Gotti died in prison. Cancer, age 61. And 22 years ago, 2004, Ray Charles died of liver failure. Tragically, just wasn't that old. 21 years ago, 2005, Mr. and Mrs. Smith was released. Brad Pitt and Angelina Jolie fell in love while filming that, and when he was still married to Jennifer Aniston. And it was 19 years ago, 2007, the final episode of The Sopranos aired. Final scene ends with Tony going to a diner where he quietly observes several suspicious guys we can only assume are hitmen. Then he puts Don't Stop Believing on the jukebox, and the screen fades to black when Meadow runs in. 12 years ago in 2014, actress and civil rights activist Ruby Dee passed away at the age of 91. You may remember her as Denzel's mother in American Gangster, and as mother-sister in Spike Lee's Do the Right Thing. There you have it, some significant items that happened on this day in history and the people involved. KOH News Time, 5:18. Right now, traffic on KOH. Here again, the Saxman.
32: The roads are still crash-free, and delays are still reported on 80 eastbound from Pyramid to Waltham Way. From the Right Now Traffic Center, on the Saxman.
33: I'm Call 08's Lindsay Matherly with your First Alert weather forecast. Temperatures are on the rise over the next several days, and it's going to be pretty warm here. Today's high, 87 degrees, with mostly sunny skies. A little breezy this afternoon with northerly winds 15 to 25 miles per hour. Tomorrow's going to be sunny and warm with a high of 90 degrees, and then we're going to heat all the way up to 96 degrees on Friday.
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31: 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Here's Michael Kastner.
35: Graham Plattner has won the Democratic Senate primary in Maine. Plattner thanked his supporters at a rally on Tuesday night.
36: It is an honor, and I will not let you down.
35: He defeated Maine Governor Janet Mills and David Costello. The retired Marine will face Republican incumbent Senator Susan Collins in the November midterms. The embattled Plattner is facing a slew of allegations, including several women reporting volatile relationships in the past. Elsewhere, incumbent Lindsey Graham is the winner in the Republican Senate primary in South Carolina, while longtime Representative Jim Clyburn secured the Democratic nod for the U.S. House. Iran's Revolutionary Guards Corps says it has launched attacks on U.S. bases in the Middle East, this in response to U.S. strikes on Iran. Mark Mayfield with more.
1: U.S. Central Command announced those strikes Tuesday in retaliation for the downing of an Apache helicopter over the Strait of Hormuz. Both crew members on board the helicopter were rescued. Now there are reports of Iranian attacks on sites in Jordan, Bahrain, and Kuwait. This all comes a day after Trump had suggested that a peace deal with Iran could be possible within the next 2 or 3 days. I'm Mark Mayfield.
35: ICE could save tens of millions of taxpayer dollars at its biggest detention camp, according to a new federal watchdog report. More from Tammy Trujillo.
4: The GAO says an immigration camp at Fort Bliss in Texas was set up so the government paid for meals and services as if it was full, even when it was nowhere even close. The report also says the camp opened without basic pieces in place, like security cameras and rooms for attorney and family visits. The GAO says ICE and the Pentagon need to fix the deal so taxpayers are not paying for empty space and make sure the camp is actually ready before people are held there.
35: Before the opening bell, Dow futures are underwater almost 400 points. I'm Michael Kastner.
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38: A better life with Dr. Sanjay Gupta.
39: People have started using AI for all sorts of things, but I cannot think of an area where the stakes are higher than your health. First of all, I'll tell you this. I know doctors who have cracked some seemingly impossible cases with the help of AI, so it can be a powerful tool. But AI can also hallucinate, provide bad advice, and be just as confident when it does that. If you do decide to plug any personal medical information into one of these chatbots, you should know that while the companies that created them have robust privacy protections in place, they are not bound by HIPAA, like your healthcare provider is. Whatever the advice presented to you, take it with a degree of healthy skepticism. Always get a second opinion. And remember, if you ever experience concerning symptoms, skip the AI consult and head straight to the ER. I'm Dr. Sanjay Gupta, helping you live a better life.
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34: The roads are still crash-free. Delays are still reported on 80 eastbound from Pyramid out to Waltham Way. From the Right Now Traffic Center, I'm the Saxman.
35: I'm Chloe to Lindsay Matherly with your First Alert weather forecast. The big talker over the next several days, the heat, because temperatures are warming up all the way to 87 degrees today with mostly sunny skies. And today's the coolest day we have on our eight-day forecast. Tomorrow, we're back in the 90s all the way to 90 here in Reno with sunny skies and a little breezy in the afternoon. And then 96 on Friday. And we're going to stay in the mid-90s through the weekend and into early next week as well.
33: Bank of Inns, now 50 Carson City, and we're holding 53 degrees here at KOH Radio Center. KOH News Time 529. Good morning and happy Wednesday, the 10th of June. I'm Ross Mitchell, Kelsey Robus at the anchor editor's desk this morning. We've got the Saxman to the Right Now Traffic Center, John Sanchez, tracking Wall Street, his next report for you. At 6:53, I should say at 5:53, as we continue to track pre-market activity, and we'll take a look at overseas trading whilst we're at it. And coming up, Jim Daly says disappointment is actually a good thing for your kids to experience. He'll explain why coming up in just a moment. And the House passed that $70 billion immigration enforcement bill. It is now heading to the president's desk. We'll get the latest on the progress there and what's in that bill from ABC News national correspondent Stephen Portnoy here in just a moment. Thanks for joining us. Hope your Wednesday's off to a great start.
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0: ABC News, I'm Sherry Preston. President Trump this morning declaring Iran will now have to, in his words, pay the price for waiting too long to reach a peace deal. Just yesterday, the president told ABC he still believes he can get to a deal. This comes as stepped-up attacks on both sides happen overnight after an Iranian drone knocked down a U.S. Army Apache helicopter near the Strait of Hormuz. Despite recent controversies, political newcomer Graham Platner easily winning the Democratic Senate primary in Maine.
4: I love every single one of you, everyone who has shown up at a town hall, who has knocked on a door, who cast their vote, not for me, but for a vision of a life in Maine that you can afford.
0: He will face incumbent Senator Susan Collins in the election in November. Pope Francis continues his trip through Spain. Today he's been visiting with inmates at a prison and later will celebrate Mass at the Sagrada Familia Basilica in Barcelona. This is ABC News.
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5: KOH News Time, 5:31. It's 53 degrees here in Reno. I'm Kelsey Frobis, and here's what's trending. Police are investigating a fatal crash in Douglas County. The Douglas County Sheriff's Office says the crash happened at around 6 p.m. yesterday in the area of Sandstone Drive and Slate Court. There are no current updates on the crash at this time. Sparks Police are investigating a shooting that left a 27-year-old man with life-threatening injuries. It happened just after 7 p.m. Monday in an apartment near Audi Boulevard and El Rancho Drive. Police spoke with a woman inside the apartment and she's cooperating with the investigation. It is unclear if any arrests were made, but detectives say there is no ongoing threat to the public. Anyone with information about the shooting can call or text Secret Witness at 775-322-4900. She's hoping her Freedom to Travel for Healthcare Act will make it easier for women to travel out of state for abortions for medical care.
7: These politicians think they know better than women and their doctors, so they've made the decision to ban critical reproductive health care. And if your life is put at risk by their policies, so be it.
5: Nevada Senator Catherine Cortez Masto introduced the bill to the Senate with Kristen Gillibrand and Patty Murray. Aaron Ford is capturing the Democratic primary for Nevada governor. Ford, Nevada's current attorney general, defeated challenger Alexis Hill yesterday. He'll face Republican incumbent governor Joseph Lombardo in the general election. Democrats are hoping to flip the state come November as Lombardo faces criticism over Nevada's economic problems. Yesterday, Governor Lombardo, who has the support of President Trump, once again won the GOP nomination. Democrats and Republicans have selected their candidates for Attorney General. The Republican nominee that emerged from yesterday's election as Adriana Guzman Frelich, the Reno lawyer, has the backing of President Trump. She'll face Democrat Nicole Cannizzaro from Las Vegas. Sandra Howdige has won the Democratic nomination to become the next lieutenant governor of the state of Nevada. She won the race against Courtney Burke, amassing 61% of the vote. She will face against GOP Lieutenant Governor candidate Stavros Anthony, who advanced yesterday after not facing any competition in the race. And early results from the 2026 primary elections in Washoe County show Sparks City Attorney Wes Duncan prevailing over incumbent DA Chris Hicks. Data from the Nevada Secretary of State's website shows Duncan winning 58% of the vote compared to Hicks's 41.98%. Duncan won 13,381 votes to Hicks' 9,680. Nevada is struggling to create an environment that lets its children thrive.
8: The Silver State continues to place near the bottom 10 among states on multiple measures. For example, Nevada lost ground since 2019 on housing costs and on the percentage of 3- and 4-year-olds in preschool. Elisa Caffarata with the Children's Advocacy Alliance says federal cuts to SNAP and Medicaid are a big challenge.
1: It requires concerted effort by community leaders as well as investment by the state. And because of all the challenges and changes at the federal level, this is really an opportunity for the state of Nevada to step up.
8: The state did make progress on several fronts. The number of children living in poverty went down. I'm Suzanne Potter.
5: The Washoe County School District Board of Trustees has voted to approve the contract of new Superintendent Tiffany McMaster. The position was vacated by Joe Ernst's retirement in March. The board approved her contract yesterday by a vote of 5-2. The new agreement runs through the end of July of 2029 and includes a base salary of $285,000 plus benefits, such as an annual raise of 5% based off of ratings. The statewide average gas price is down by 2 cents over the last day. AAA says the average price for a gallon of self-serve regular is now $5.01. The most expensive average price can be found in Mineral County, where gas is going for $5.61. The lowest average price is in White Pine County, where gas is $4.48. It's $5.02 in Clark County and $5.34 here in Washoe County. Right now, traffic and weather together on Newstalk 780 KOH. Here's the Sax Man.
34: The roads remain crash-free at this time. Delays are still reported on 80 eastbound from McCarran Boulevard east to Mustang. From the Right Now Traffic Center, I'm the Sax Man.
35: Good morning. I'm Cole 8's Lindsay Matherly with your First Alert weather forecast. Today's going to be mostly sunny, a little warmer than yesterday. 87 degrees here in Reno this afternoon with winds between 15 to 25 miles per hour. Tonight, overnight low of 55, and then tomorrow we're back in the 90s. 90 degrees here in Reno, and that's where we're going to stay all the way through the rest of the week and the weekend in the 90s. 96 degrees on Friday and 95 with sunny skies on Saturday.
33: So enjoy our 50 degrees in Carson City at this hour and 53 here at KOH Radio Center. KOH News Time 5:36. Good morning and happy Wednesday, the 10th of June. I'm Ross Mitchell. Thank you for joining us here on News Talk 780 KOH, where coming up in just a moment, Jim Daly says disappointment is actually a good thing for your kids to experience, and he'll explain why coming up as we focus on the family. Well, the House passed that $70 billion immigration enforcement bill. Bill now heading to the president's desk, and here to tell us what the bill funds and doesn't fund is ABC News national correspondent Stephen Portnoy in Washington. Good morning, Stephen.
2: Hey, good morning to you, sir.
33: So does this cover anything, any funding for the ballroom or the so-called weaponization program for people that Trump wanted to, shall we say, compensate for their inconveniences?
2: It includes funding for neither. I think it's important to stress this. You know, there's some conversation last month about a request from the Secret Service for $1 billion, part of which would go toward the East Wing Modernization Project at Ballroom. That was not included in the final version of the bill, which passed the Senate last week and the House yesterday, largely along party lines. There was no serious effort in the Senate to put forward a measure that would prohibit spending an anti-weaponization fund either. That would have required 60 votes to get it into the bill. They couldn't achieve it. And so Republican leaders just pressed ahead with a measure that funds immigration enforcement for 3 years, $70 billion, ICE and the Border Patrol. It does not include the kind of legal reforms that Democrats insisted on in the aftermath of the protests, the deadly protests in Minneapolis earlier this year. It led to a government shutdown, and now Republicans are having the final word on this. No reforms to ICE or Border Patrol, $70 billion to fund the agencies. Congressman Kiley in California was the only member of the Republican caucus who voted against this. All the others voted in favor.
33: And it was a very slim margin, wasn't it, like by two votes?
2: It was 214 to 212, and if just one member of the Republican Party who voted for it had withheld their support or voted against it, in addition to Congressman Kiley, it would have gone down to defeat in a tie.
33: So is it unusual to fund something like this for this many years? Usually it seems like they're, you know, right back to the same old place within a year or so or even less.
2: Yeah, I mean, typically what happens is that, federal agencies are funded on an annual basis. But because we had the government shutdown earlier this year, where Democrats insisted that there not be funding for ICE or Border Patrol without substantial reforms, Republicans essentially decided to outmaneuver the Democrats. And this is something that the president demanded to be done via the reconciliation process. He set a June 1st deadline, which the Republicans missed by only 10 days. But ultimately, the mission has been accomplished. I mean, they're going to fund immigration enforcement and not enact into laws any reforms.
33: All right, Stephen Portnoy, thank you for that update. Have a great day, and we'll talk again soon, I hope. Take care.
2: You bet.
33: ABC's Stephen Portnoy for us in Washington, D.C. KOH News Time, 5:39.
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29: Colleague of mine was telling me the other day about how their Instagram feed is filled with videos, most of them kind of funny, about how grandparents and friends tend to bulldoze new parents out of the way to get to see their baby. Now, as a dad of three daughters, I know how life really does become all about them the moment those kids are born. But I also know parents are still people, too, who need their own attention beyond being mom or dad. And moms, in particular in those early years, can feel especially invisible in the eyes of other people. So what can you do to stop contributing to what is known as maternal invisibility? Women we spoke to said these two things were the most helpful. When people stopped to ask how they could best support them, number one, or when they took the initiative to handle certain tasks that obviously needed to be done. I'm Dr. Sanjay Gupta, helping you live a better life.
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1: Where in just a moment, we'll check in with Jim Daly as we focus on the family. This morning, Jim says disappointment is actually a good thing for your kids to experience. He'll tell us why coming up here in just a bit. Well, despite higher prices, travelers are adjusting rather than canceling their vacation plans. New data shows that 63% of U.S. travelers are prioritizing domestic trips this summer. So let us check out some possibilities right here in the good old USA.
2: 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If you'd like to travel to a flyover state you'd usually never visit, press 1 for Oklahoma. If you're a middle-aged man who will watch anything with Kevin Costner in a cowboy hat, press 2 for Montana. Interested in getting shot at a Waffle House? Press 4 for Texas. If you'd like to see mullets grow in their natural environment, press 5 for Arkansas. Want to gamble away your life savings in 140-degree heat? Press 6 for Nevada. And if you're interested in getting a DUI on a pontoon boat, press 7 for Florida. Thank you for calling the Domestic Travel Hotline, where every destination is somebody else's witness protection program.
1: And we hope that gives you some thoughts for travel plans this summer if you have yet to finalize them. KOH News Time 5:45. Now, as promised, here's Jim Daly.
3: Children hate disappointment, and they'll do almost anything to avoid it. And that's something for parents to watch for, because your children are practicing right now how to handle things they don't like. Do you know any adults who have trouble sticking with jobs and relationships? Well, you can probably trace a lot of that behavior back to their childhood. Too many times, they were allowed to throw in the towel when things got tough. When my boys were younger, we'd play checkers or Monopoly, and as soon as the game wasn't going their way, they'd start to complain. Have you ever been there? Maybe your children want to quit a sport before they've given it a fair shot. Or perhaps you can relate to a friend of mine who was a couple of miles into a hike when his kids broke into tears about having to walk all the way back to camp. Well, keep your eye out for those moments. There are opportunities for your children to understand how to face disappointment or to struggle through something that they don't enjoy. Don't rescue them from everything. Some of those experiences can teach them how to hang in there. Perseverance on a soccer field or in activities at home will help your kids develop the perseverance needed to get an education, run a business, or build a strong marriage. When they come up against a challenge, they'll need the ability to stay committed to achieve their goals. Those are crucial lessons early in life, because later on, the stakes are going to get a lot higher. To help your children thrive, go to FocusOnTheFamily.com. I'm Jim Daly.
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1: 5:48 as we check right now traffic on KOH. Here's the Saxman.
7: The roads remain crash-free and delays are still reported on 80 eastbound from McCarran Boulevard east to Mustang. From the right now traffic center, I'm the Saxman.
8: I'm Call 08 to Lindsay Matherly with your First Alert weather forecast. Temperatures are on the rise over the next several days and it's going to be pretty warm here. Today's high 87 degrees with mostly sunny skies. A little breezy this afternoon with northerly winds 15 to 25 miles per hour. Tomorrow's going to be sunny and warm with a high of 90 degrees, and then we're going to heat all the way up to 96 degrees on Friday.
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9: A North New Jersey man is arrested for allegedly plotting a terror attack for ISIS. More from Sarah Lee Kessler.
10: FBI officials say 22-year-old Wayne Saga, a Wayne resident, has been charged with attempting to provide material support and resources to ISIS from last December through early June when he was arrested. Saga allegedly used an online chat room to talk with someone he thought was a fellow ISIS supporter about potential attacks on Jewish houses of worship and National Guard sites. It turns out he was talking with someone in the FBI's counterterrorism unit. If convicted, Saga faces up to 20 years behind bars.
9: New federal data shows health insurance is getting more expensive for many Americans buying coverage on the open market in 2026. More from Monica Nelson.
11: According to the Centers for Medicare and Medicaid Services, the average subsidized premium on healthcare.gov is projected to be about $50 a month, a modest increase from last year. But a new analysis from the Kaiser Family Foundation shows people who don't qualify for financial assistance will feel a sharper impact. Their average monthly premium expected to climb to around $178. KFF says the average marketplace deductible is now $3,786, the highest ever recorded.
9: New York City is encouraging workers and immigrants to know their rights just days before the 2026 FIFA World Cup kicks off. More from Natalie Migliori.
12: The Mamdani administration's $130,000 campaign involves handing out copies of the Workers' Bill of Rights to more than 20,000 New Yorkers between now and July. The mayor's Office of Immigrant Affairs is also giving out information across the five boroughs, including what to do if immigrants encounter ICE agents, either at work or at home. Mayor Mamdani says the city has no tolerance for those who want to use the World Cup as an opportunity to take advantage of New Yorkers.
9: I'm Michael Cass.
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1: KWH News Time 5:53 as we check in with John Sanchez from Sanchez Gaunt Capital Management as he continues to track pre-market activity, and we get a peek at overseas trading once we're at it. John, how are we wrapping up this hour?
2: Yeah, good news, Russ. We've cut our losses in just about half, approximately. CPI report came in hotter than expected. Makes no sense that the market liked the news, but it did. So right now we're down 208, excuse me, on the Dow futures. Last report down 379. NASDAQs are lower by 212. Last report down 433. And the S&Ps 30 minutes ago were down 68 points. Now down just 35. Let's go to the oil side. Pardon me. It's come down a little bit, but still up. Rising $1.05 currently, excuse me, $89.27 a barrel. That's a 1.21% gain. Gold's also coming off of its lows. It was down a little over $123 my last report. Now lower by $102.70. All right, here's what CPI told us. This is May's data, of course, up 0.5% month over month. Not good, but in line with expectation. We go to year over year, up 4.2%. It is now the highest level that we have seen in 3 years. So again, what's the good news that the market likes about it? Hard to tell. Let's strip out food and energy. On a month-over-month basis, up 0.2%, in line with expectation. Year-over-year, higher by 2.9%. So remember, we're a long ways away from the Fed's mandate of 2%. And so, once again, this is why we're seeing the market, not liking this number in, overall, because it's just it's slowly but surely deteriorating those odds that we're going to see a Fed interest rate cut this year. And again, more likely that we're going to see an increase is the way the street's looking at it at this point. All right, let's go around the world, see how everybody fared. We're to Japan, tough night. They finished down 1,237, 1.89%. Hong Kong gave up 158 points, 0.64%. China was quiet with a 17-point loss, or 0.42%. Over to the Eurozone, Germany right now down 128 points, 0.5% give up. France losing 16 points, 0.20%. And London pulling back 12 points, just a fraction of a percent. That's it on the economic calendar, Russ. I'll see you in 30 minutes with the pre-market movers and the shakers. From the office of Sanchez Gaunt Capital Management, I'm John Sanchez, Newstalk 780 KWH.
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30: A Better Life with Dr. Sanjay Gupta.
31: If you are struggling with substance abuse, alcohol, pills, whatever it may be, first of all, it's nothing to be ashamed of. We know addiction is a brain disease, and we also know getting into recovery can be tough. Also, in case this helps, I want to tell you about a new study at a Harvard School of Public Health, which found that spiritual belief, the idea of a steady religious practice, had a protective effect from addiction. Experts we talked to told us there were probably a few reasons why this might be the case. Number one, excessive drug and alcohol use would not be the norm in a religious community, and people want to fit in. Two, a belief in a higher power provides people with hope and solace, great foils for addiction. And three, and I think there's some merit to this, regular attendance in a faith community also provides connection. Just like in AA, camaraderie and social support is often what you need. I'm Dr. Sanjay Gupta, helping you live a better life.
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1: 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Here's the Saxman.
0: The roads remain crash-free at this time. Delays are still reported on 80 eastbound from McCarran Boulevard east to Waltham Way. From the Right Now Traffic Center, on the Saxman.
7: I'm KOH's Lindsay Matherly with your First Alert weather forecast. The big talker over the next several days, the heat, because temperatures are warming up all the way to 87 degrees today with mostly sunny skies. And today's the coolest day we have on our eight-day forecast. Tomorrow, we're back in the 90s all the way to 90 here in Reno with sunny skies and a little breezy in the afternoon. And then 96 on Friday. And we're going to stay in the mid-90s through the weekend and into early next week as well.
1: 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Good morning and a happy Wednesday, the 10th of June. I'm Ross Mitchell. Kelsey Probus at the Anchor Editor's Desk. Sax Man at the Right Now Traffic Center. John Sanchez with Wall Street updates for you at 23 and 53 past. John's next report at 6:23. And get a look at the pre-market movers and shakers just ahead of the opening bell at 6:30. And coming up, Kim Komando has some observations about Apple's struggle with AI. And we'll take a look at a trend that began over a decade ago. It is again showing up in crime statistics all across the country.
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10: From ABC News, I'm Sherry Preston. The last time inflation was this high was 3 years ago. The Labor Department this morning releasing new information on prices for the month of May. Here's ABC's Jim Ryan.
11: The Consumer Price Index for May rose 4.2% year over year, the highest reading since April of 2023. The surge is being driven largely by gas and grocery prices that have soared since the start of the U.S.-Iran conflict. Strip out energy and food from the number, and inflation rose less than 3% between last May and this.
10: Much of the reason, as Jim mentioned, prices are so high, the war in Iran, which began back in February. The United States launching new airstrikes overnight in Iran, firing back at the U.S., allies in the region, including Jordan and Kuwait taking part. The president posting on social media that because Iran took too long to make a deal, they will now pay the price.
12: President Trump says this retaliation was necessary in this case and still believes a deal is possible. But this morning, the Iranians are saying they will have to reassess negotiations. Meanwhile, we are now well into the fourth month of this war that the administration said would last 4 to 6 weeks.
10: ABC Chief Global Affairs Correspondent Martha Raddatz. Today, the president signs the Immigration Enforcement Reconciliation Bill from Washington. Here's ABC National Correspondent Stephen Portnoy.
13: The measure provides $70 billion for immigration enforcement over 3 years, fully funding the agencies through the end of President Trump's second term. The bill's passage, nearly along party lines in both houses, brings to a close the months-long debate over whether laws should be changed to reform practices at ICE and the Border Patrol. Despite the demands of Democrats, the answer from the GOP-led Congress to the question is no.
10: Hong Kong has charged 7 people and 2 companies with offenses including manslaughter and conspiracy to defraud over their involvement in a fire last year that raced through 7 high-rise apartments and killed 168 people. You're listening to ABC News.
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17: KOH News Time, 6:02. It's still 53 degrees here in Reno. This news report is sponsored by Carson City Toyota. I'm Kelsey Probus, and here's what's trending. A. Ron Ford is capturing the Democratic primary for Nevada governor. Ford, Nevada's attorney general, defeated challenger Alexis Hill yesterday. Hill faced Republican incumbent Governor Joe Lombardo in the general election. Democrats are hoping to flip the state come November as Lombardo faces criticism over Nevada's economic problems. Yesterday, Governor Lombardo, who has the support of President Trump, once again won the GOP nomination. Democrats and Republicans have selected their candidates for Attorney General. The Republican nominee that emerged from yesterday's election as Adriana Guzman-Frelick. The Reno lawyer has the backing of President Trump, and she'll face Democrat Nicole Cannizzaro from Las Vegas. Sandra Haudegui has won the Democratic nomination to become the next lieutenant governor of the state of Nevada. She won the race against Courtney Burke, amassing 61% of the vote. She will face off against GOP lieutenant governor candidate Stavros Anthony, who advanced after not facing any competition in this race. And early results from the 2026 primary elections in Washoe County show Sparks City Attorney Wes Duncan prevailing over incumbent DA Chris Hicks. Data from the Nevada Secretary of State's website shows Duncan winning 58% of the vote compared to Hicks' 41.98%. Duncan won 13,381 votes to Hicks' 9,680. NHP is continuing its investigation into a crash on State Route 287 in Yerington that happened on April 23rd.
2: The driver of the Toyota, Chin Puvichit, a 77-year-old man,

0: secret witness at 775-322-4900. Two people and two dogs were injured in an encounter with a bear early Monday morning, according to the Mammoth Lakes Police Department. The Mammoth Lakes Police Department responded to a bear incident that injured two adult residents outside their home in the Old Mammoth area around 6 a.m. Authorities say the incident involved an approximately 17-month-old black bear weighing about 70 pounds. Authorities say the couple sustained significant injuries but were able to transport themselves to Mammoth Hospital, and both are expected to recover. Mammoth Lakes police officers responded to the scene and were able to locate the bear. They confirmed there was no further threat and turned the investigation over to the California Department of Fish and Wildlife. Authorities say CDFW law enforcement determined the bear to be a threat to public safety and department staff humanely euthanized the animal. The statewide average gas price is down by 2 cents over the last day. AAA says the average price for a gallon of self-serve regular is now $5.01. The most expensive average price can be found in Mineral County, where gas is going for $5.61. The lowest average price is in White Pine County, where gas is $4.48. It's $5.02 in Clark County and $5.34 here in Washoe County. Right now, traffic and weather together on News Talk 780 KOH. Here's the Sax Man.
1: The roads continue to be crash-free, and delays are still reported on 80 eastbound from McCarran Boulevard east to Waltham Way. From the Right Now Traffic Center, I'm the Sax Man.
2: Good morning. I'm Cola Waits and Lindsay Matherly with your First Alert weather forecast. Today's going to be mostly sunny, a little warmer than yesterday. 87 degrees here in Reno this afternoon with winds between 15 to 25 miles per hour. Tonight, overnight low of 55, and then tomorrow we're back in the 90s. 90 degrees here in Reno, and that's where we're going to stay all the way through the rest of the week and the weekend in the 90s. 90 6 degrees on Friday and 95 with sunny skies on Saturday.
3: Thank you, Linz. Now 48 degrees. Minden, Gardnerville, Carson City checking in with 50 degrees. Cold Springs now with 50 as well. And we're holding 53 degrees here at KOH Radio Center. 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KOH News Time 607. Good morning and happy Wednesday, the 10th of June. I'm Ross Mitchell, Kelsey Probus at the Anchor Editor's Desk, Saxman at the Right Now Traffic Center. Wall Street updates with John Sanchez at 23 and 53 past. John's next report featuring free market movers and shakers at 6:23. And along the way, we'll check in with Kim Commando for her consumer tech update this morning. Kim has some observations about Apple's struggle with AI. Well, this is rather interesting. An old trend is raising its head again on the crime scene, as a matter of fact. A trend that began over a decade ago is again showing up in crime statistics all across the country, apparently. And here with the details is national correspondent Jim Ryan in Dallas-Fort Worth this morning. Good morning, Jim.
4: Morning, Ross. It was well over 10 years ago that the Takata airbag recall sparked a sudden black market in stolen airbags. And so, yes, everywhere you look, people were having their cars broken into, their airbags stolen, because there was this sudden shortage from the millions that had been recalled by Takata. Well, that all has kind of shaken through the economy, but we're still seeing this. It never really went away. But now police departments nationwide are seeing a sudden surge in thefts of airbags again. The National Insurance Crime Bureau says that about 50,000 of them are stolen each year. It's not something that went away. It seems to be growing now, and consumers are paying the price.
3: I'm just wondering who buys these and who installs them. I mean, it seems to me a used airbag is not the safest thing to be putting in your car.
4: Probably not, and I don't see a lot of consumers doing that.
3: No.
4: But, you know, auto shops, people with maybe a less scrupulous mechanic on staff,
3: yeah,
4: they might buy these things at a discount from the person who actually stole it, maybe pay $200, $250 for it. They then have a customer come in who needs a new airbag for whatever reason. Maybe theirs was stolen. And so they charge insurance $1,000, install this thing into a car, and make a hefty profit that way. So there's this whole black market economy in airbags, stolen airbags, that seems to be keeping some mechanic shops afloat.
3: And I would think that these mechanics who install these stolen airbags, they know they're dealing with hot bags, right?

0: Probably so. And to that point, a city council member in Chicago is proposing legislation, at least in that city, and if it works there, it may be tried elsewhere, which would require a paper trail for purchase of airbags. And so not only are they going after people who are breaking into cars and stealing these things, they're also going after the people who are purchasing them from the thieves. So that may be one avenue for putting a dent in this.
1: All right. I remember having to go through the airbag recall. And yep. Once that was done, about 6 months to a year later, we had to go through the recalled bags were replaced, and those bags were recalled. And I thought, is this ever going to stop?
0: It's just been dominoes falling in that whole industry. And, of course, the original recall was because some of the airbag inflators were exploding on impact, even minor accidents. And the drivers, the passengers were getting hurt, killed in some cases. And that's what prompted that big recall. But now it's coming back to haunt police departments and consumers with the theft of airbags again.
1: All right. Jim Ryan, as always, thank you for your time and your report this morning. We'll talk to you again soon, I hope. Take care.
0: Thanks, Ross.
1: You bet. ABC's Jim Ryan for us in Dallas-Fort Worth. KWIC News Time 6.
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3: 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Now it's renting brains from the biggest rival. 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I'm Kim Komando, and every Thursday, I will cut right through it just for you. 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I called it Splash of AI, and it shows regular people how AI is actually saving time and real money right now. 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

0: KOH News Time 617 as we tackle right now traffic with the Saxman.
1: The roads continue to be crash-free at this time. Delays are still reported on 80 eastbound from McCarran Boulevard east to Waltham Way. From the Right Now Traffic Center, I'm the Saxman.
2: I'm calling away to Lindsay Matherly with your First Alert weather forecast. Temperatures are on the rise over the next several days, and it's going to be pretty warm here. Today's high, 87 degrees with mostly sunny skies. A little breezy this afternoon with northerly winds 15 to 25 miles per hour. Tomorrow's going to be sunny and warm with a high of 90 degrees, and then we're going to heat all the way up to 96 degrees on Friday.
0: Now 48 Minden, Gardnerville, Carson City checking in with 51 degrees, 50 Cold Springs, and we've bumped up to 54 here at KOH Radio Center. 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
4: The general public is getting the chance to explore a watered-down version of Anthropic's new AI model. More from Rory O'Neill.
5: 2 months after the debut of its Mythos, Anthropic is rolling out a light version dubbed Claude Fable 5. The company says this version specializes in knowledge work and engineering, but has safeguards to block responses in specific high-risk areas, including cybersecurity and biology. It will be available to its enterprise customers and paid subscribers. The rollout comes as Anthropic considers an IPO that could happen later this year. I'm Rory O'Neill.
4: Apple is previewing its new child safety features. Sarah Lee Kessler with details.
6: They're being rolled out to make it easier for parents to manage the content their kids can see, who they're talking to, and when they have access to apps. Apple views these steps as important to protect children. It says these safety features are designed to build on already existing parental controls. The company says the first and most important step a parent can take to ensure age-appropriate experiences is to set up a child account. It's required for children under 13 and is available for those up to 18. I'm Sarah Lee Kessler.
4: Today we are celebrating a beverage that is truly American because today is National Iced Tea Day. Bree Tennis with more.
7: The drink came about in 1904 at the St. Louis World's Fair when a merchant tossed some ice into hot tea on a scorching hot day and a new drink was invented. Now 85% of all tea consumed in the U.S. is on the rocks. 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Don't be fooled, there's no tea in that. You can even take the Nest Tea Plunge. Zero calories, no fat, and a perk of caffeine.
4: The Stanley Cup Final is all tied up following the Hurricanes' 5-3 win over the Golden Knights in Game 4 from Las Vegas. I'm Michael Kastner.
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0: Huge News Time, 6:23. Time for another Wall Street update with John Sanchez. Sanchez gone to Capital Management. And a look at pre-market movers and shakers in particular. John, how are we doing overall?
16: Still a bit on the weak side, Ross. Right now down 258 on the Dow futures. NASDAQ's lower by 238, and the S&P's given up 41. So, like I said, a bit of weakness going on here. All right, let's go to the movers and shakers in the pre-market session. First, I'll give you your oil update. Right now, we've got oil higher by $1.11 at $89.31 a barrel. All right, we'll start with Supermicrocomputer. Stocks tumbling this morning down 13.34%, $5.42 loss to $35.21. This came about after the company announced a plan to raise $7 billion in equity-related deals to help cover the cost of hardware component purchases. Cracker Barrel bucking the weak trend this morning. It is up $16.39%, a $5.95 gain to $42.25. Chain jumped after raising their full-year revenue and earnings guidance. Dow component Nike down 1.32% or 59 cents to 44.06. Company got a downgrade at RBC, down to a sector perform from an outperform. Company said Nike's turnaround is, quote, slower and narrower than we were anticipating. The restaurant chain Cava up 1.6%, $1.22 gain to $77.50. They got an upgrade at UBS to a buy rating from a hold on its, quote, compelling growth story. Chip stocks, as I said earlier this morning, under pressure. This is why the NASDAQ is down. Here's a few of the big names maybe in our listeners' portfolios. We'll start with Micron Technology, down $22.88, 2.65% loss at $9.11.07. We've got AMD down $7.51, Intel losing $1.91, and Broadcom pulling back $5.25. Right now we have gold prices down $113.30, so having a pretty negative effect on the miners. Barrick lower by $1.15, 2.94% loss to $38. Newmont losing $3.09, 3.14% to $95.45. Chewy moving on the downside by 4.9%, a dollar loss to $19.40. Stock was up over 4% about an hour or so ago. They reported adjusted earnings before EBITDA that came in at $253.1 million versus estimates of $241.6. And finally, Oracle, obviously a major tech name. They're going to be reporting after the close. Ahead of that, stock's down $5.63, 2.71% loss to $200.24. Ross, I'll see you in 30 minutes with the opening numbers, the brokerage upgrades and downgrades. From the office of Sanchez Gaunt Capital Management, I'm John Sanchez, Newstalk 780 KOH.
0: Thank you, John. KOH Newstime, 620.
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0: Right now, traffic on KOH 628. Here's the Saxman.
1: The roads are still crash-free. Delays are still reported on 80 eastbound from McCarran Boulevard east to Waltham Way. And delays are now reported on 395 southbound from Lemon to Panther. From the Right Now Traffic Center, I'm the Saxman.
2: I'm Chloe to Lindsay Matherly with your First Alert weather forecast. The big talker over the next several days, the heat, because temperatures are warming up all the way to 87 degrees today with mostly sunny skies. And today's the coolest day we have on our eight-day forecast. Tomorrow, we're back in the 90s all the way to 90 here in Reno with sunny skies and a little breezy in the afternoon. And then 96 on Friday. And we're going to stay in the mid-90s through the weekend and into early next week as well.
0: 51 Carson City, we've got 54 here at KOH Radio Center. Well, it is National Iced Tea Day, but forget about that for now. According to beer enthusiasts that voted on beeradvocate.com, the top three worst-rated beers are beginning with number three, Natural Light, Keystone Ice, and the worst rating overall is a Budweiser Select 55. Hate to bring them down, but here's their commercial for it back in 2010.
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0: A little disappointed that one of my favorite songs is associated with the worst beer, according to beeradvocate.com. KOH News Time coming up on 6:30. Just ahead, we'll get the scoop from the Goop, Dr. Sanjay Gupta, who says kids are becoming more isolated with the use of AI. And it stands to reason, doesn't it? 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
19: ABC News, I'm Sherry Preston. Inflation hasn't been this bad in 3 years. The Consumer Price Index showing prices in May 4.2% higher than a year ago. The increase largely driven by higher prices for gas and groceries. And Bankrate's Stephen Cates says they won't subside until the war with Iran ends.
21: I think that we may start to settle, you know, into a bit of a high level, higher for longer here. So I don't think that we're necessarily going to keep accelerating at this pace, but we're going to have inflation that's elevated for the duration of this conflict.
19: President Trump this morning saying Iran will, quote, pay the price after he says the Iranians have waited too long to strike a peace deal. This morning, the president signs a $70 billion measure to fund immigration enforcement. Democrat Graham Plattner winning his Senate primary in Maine. Despite some recent controversies, he will face incumbent Susan Collins in a race that could help decide the balance of power in the Senate. This is ABC News.
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22: KOH News Time, 6:31. It's now 55 degrees here in Reno. I'm Kelsey Frobis, and here's what's trending. Aaron Ford is capturing the Democratic primary for Nevada governor. Ford, Nevada's current attorney general, defeated challenger Alexis Hill yesterday. He'll face Republican incumbent Governor Joe Lombardo in the general election. Democrats are hoping to flip the state come November as Lombardo faces criticism over Nevada's economic problems. Yesterday, Governor Lombardo, who has the support of President Trump, once again won the GOP nomination. Democrats and Republicans have selected their candidates for Attorney General. The Republican nominee that emerged from yesterday's election is Adriana Guzman-Frelick. The Reno lawyer has the backing of President Trump, and she'll face Democrat Nicole Cannizzaro from Las Vegas. Sandra Howdige has won the Democratic nomination to become the next lieutenant governor of the state of Nevada. She won the race against Courtney Burke, amassing 61% of the vote. She will face off against GOP Lieutenant Governor candidate Stavros Anthony, who advanced after not facing any competition in this race. An early result from the 2026 primary elections in Washoe County shows Sparks City Attorney Wes Duncan prevailing over incumbent DA Chris Hicks. Data from the Nevada Secretary of State's website shows Duncan winning 58% of the vote compared to Hicks' 41.98%. Duncan won 13,381 votes compared to Hicks' 9,680. NHP is continuing its investigation into a crash on State Route 287 in Yerington on April 23rd.
5: The driver of the Toyota, Chin Puvichit, a 77-year-old male from Roseburg, Oregon, was transported to a local area hospital where he was pronounced deceased by medical personnel.
22: NHP Trooper James LaRose adds that impairment is not suspected to be a factor in this crash. Police are investigating a fatal crash in Douglas County. The Douglas County Sheriff's Office says the crash happened around 6 p.m. yesterday in the area of Sandstone Drive and Slate Court. There are no updates on that crash at this time. Sparks police are investigating a shooting that left a 27-year-old man with life-threatening injuries. It happened just after 7 p.m. Monday in an apartment near Audi Boulevard and El Rancho Drive. Police spoke with a woman inside the apartment, and she is cooperating with the investigation, but it is unclear if any arrests were made. Detectives say there is no ongoing threat to the public, and anyone with information about the shooting can call or text Secret Witness at 775-322-4900. Two people and two dogs were injured in an encounter with a bear early Monday morning, according to the Mammoth Lakes Police Department. Authorities say the incident involved an approximately 17-month-old black bear weighing about 70 pounds. Authorities also say the couple sustained significant injuries but were able to transport themselves to Mammoth Hospital and are both expected to recover. Authorities say CDFW law enforcement determined the bear to be a threat to public safety and department staff humanely euthanized the animal. The statewide average gas price is down by 2 cents over the last day. AAA says the average price for a gallon of self-serve regular is now $5.01. The most expensive average price can be found in Mineral County, where gas is going for $5.61. The lowest average price is in White Pine County, where gas is $4.48. It's $5.02 in Clark County and $5.34 here in Washoe County. A new report looks at the National Parents Anonymous Parent and Youth Helpline and makes recommendations on how its success can be replicated in other efforts.
6: Researchers from Arizona State University and the University of Cincinnati are presenting the results today at a sociology conference in Scotland. Study co-author Dr. Elizabeth Harris says the data show the helpline makes a measurable difference for callers.
7: We have established very clearly that people who call that helpline do end the call feeling more solution-oriented, feeling more positive than they started out. And it's a 30-minute intervention.
6: The study finds that it makes a big difference when counselors with master's degrees answer the phones. I'm Suzanne Potter.
22: Right now, traffic and weather together on Newstalk 780 KOH. Here's the Sax Man.
1: Heads up, police report a road hazard in South Reno on 580 southbound south of Mount Rose Highway. Delays are still reported on 80 eastbound from McCarran Boulevard east to Waltham Way, as well as on 395 southbound from Lemon to Panther. From the Right Now Traffic Center, I'm the Sax Man.
23: Good morning, I'm Cola Waits and Lindsay Matherly with your First Alert weather forecast. Today's going to be mostly sunny, a little warmer than yesterday. 87 degrees here in Reno this afternoon with winds between 15 to 25 miles per hour. Tonight, overnight low of 55, and then tomorrow we're back in the 90s. 90 degrees here in Reno, and that's where we're going to stay all the way through the rest of the week and the weekend in the 90s. 96 degrees on Friday and 95 with sunny skies on Saturday.
0: And right now it is 50 degrees. Minden, Gardnerville, Cold Spring, Carson City rather, with 53 degrees. Cold Springs 52. And we've bumped up to 55 degrees here at KOH Radio Center. 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

0: 6:37, Reno's Morning News Plus for Wednesday, the 10th of June, underway. I'm Ross Mitchell, and we thank you for joining us here on News Talk 780 KOH, where in just a few moments we'll get the scoop from the goop, Dr. Sanjay Gupta, who says, one effect of AI on children is this. Explain coming up here in just a moment, and it's not a good thing. John Sanchez tracking Wall Street. He'll have the opening numbers for us coming up here at 6:53. Right now, though, some bits and bobs from our lifestyle folder. Thought we'd pass these along to you. Have you ever discovered that after years and years and years of saying a particular phrase, that you've been saying it wrong your entire life? You ever said something confidently only for people to laugh at you, and then you realize why they're laughing? Somebody on Reddit just asked the question, what sayings did you say incorrectly for decades without anyone noticing? And what did you think they meant? Here are the best responses. Some person said, instead of saying might as well, they thought it was minus well. Another one, my brother thought the people that lived beside us were our next store neighbors. Or a guy who says, I was in my 30s when I realized cease and assist was really cease and desist. Or someone who said up and atom instead of up and atom. Who the heck is Adam, right? Saying bomb fire instead of bonfire. Or instead of saying play it by ear, they were saying play it by year. Another guy thought a wheelbarrow was a wheelbarrows for most of his life. And another man said holier than hell instead of holier than thou his entire life, until somebody finally corrected him. Have you experienced that? The phrase that you've been saying wrong all your life until somebody pointed it out to you? Meanwhile, have you heard of a backwards beach day as we head into the summer months? Mom Online is going viral for her brilliant idea. I mean, this is so obvious you might think, why didn't I think of that before, right? Backwards beach days. And it just means instead of waking up early, fighting crowds, and staying at the beach for the hottest part of the day, whether it be the ocean or up at the lake, you go later, closer to sunset. She was mainly concerned with her young kids and how they were always cranky, having to deal with lunch and naps out there. She said most of the time it's just a disaster. So instead, you have a relaxing morning at home. Feed your kids, let them take a snooze. And after everyone is refreshed, then you go to the beach. And on top of that, a lot of people will be leaving when you're arriving, so you will get more of the beach to yourself. You may even find a reasonably good parking space, right? Backwards beach day. And did you know that 1 in 10 adults have missed a once-in-a-lifetime moment because they were looking at their phone? Has that happened to you? You can't go to a sporting event, concert, or wedding without seeing people with their heads buried in their phones. And there are probably fathers who will get caught scrolling during a child's birth. In a new survey, 1 in 10 adults admit they've missed a once-in-a-lifetime moment because they were too busy messing around on their phone. 46% admit they've scrolled during situations when they should have been present, like a birthday party, family gathering, or while sightseeing. 52% of us say they've been so distracted by their phone they've had to rewind a movie or TV show to figure out what's going on. Why would you be on your phone and watching a movie or a TV show? One or the other. 66% admit that they'll sometimes pick up their phone without a clear reason. And 47% wish they could reclaim the time they've wasted on their smartphone. So there you have it. 1 in 10. Have missed a once-in-a-lifetime moment simply because they weren't paying attention and were looking at their phone instead. KOH News Time, 6:42.
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0: And we thank you for spending a portion of your Wednesday with us here on News Talk 780 KOH. 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
2: Recent survey conducted by Common Sense Media found one-third of teenagers prefer AI companions over humans for serious conversations. There's a term for that, social offloading. And experts we talked to warned that this habit could be stunting emotional growth, leaving an already isolated generation who came of age during the pandemic even less prepared for the messiness of human interaction. Sure, AI can help you polish whatever it is you're looking to say, but that sounds very human, right? It's the messiness that makes our interactions with each other so real. It's also what makes them so validating, help us to develop our confidence, our voice, our deep bonds with each other. Psychiatrists we talked to encouraged turning to family or friends when you're struggling to express yourself. They are keen to help. I'm Dr. Sanjay Gupta, helping you live a better life.
3: I know that hiring can be challenging. You sort through tons of resumes and you get too many so-so applicants. You're just waiting for someone to match your role perfectly. Well, now, there's a place where you can meet them.

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4: Here with News Time 647, as we check right now traffic, here's the Sax Man.
5: The roads remain crash-free at this time. Police report that they're still working to clear a road hazard in South Reno on 580 southbound south of Mount Rose Highway. Delays are still reported on 80 eastbound from McCarran Boulevard East to out to Mustang. And on 395 southbound from Lemon to Panther. From the Right Now Traffic Center, I'm the Sax Man.
6: I'm going to Lindsay Matherly with your First Alert weather forecast. Temperatures are on the rise over the next several days, and it's going to be pretty warm here. Today's high, 87 degrees with mostly sunny skies. A little breezy this afternoon with northerly winds 15 to 25 miles per hour. Tomorrow's going to be sunny and warm with a high of 90 degrees, and then we're going to heat all the way up to 96 degrees on Friday.
4: And a slight warm-up taking place with 51 degrees now. Minden, Gardnerville, Carson City checking in with 54 degrees, 53 Cold Springs, and we've bumped up to 56 degrees here at KOH Radio Center. 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
8: The general public is getting the chance to explore a watered-down version of Anthropic's new AI model. More from Rory O'Neill.
9: 2 months after the debut of its Mythos, Anthropic is rolling out a light version dubbed Claude Fable 5. The company says this version specializes in knowledge work and engineering, but has safeguards to block responses in specific high-risk areas, including cybersecurity and biology. It will be available to its enterprise customers and paid subscribers. The rollout comes as Anthropic considers an IPO that could happen later this year. I'm Rory O'Neill.
8: Apple is previewing its new child safety features. Sarah Lee Kessler with details.
10: They're being rolled out to make it easier for parents to manage the content their kids can see, who they're talking to, and when they have access to apps. Apple views these steps as important to protect children. It says these safety features are designed to build on already existing parental controls. The company says the first and most important step a parent can take to ensure age-appropriate experiences is to set up a child account. It's required for children under 13 and is available for those up to 18. I'm Sarah Lee Kessler.
8: Today we are celebrating a beverage that is truly American because today is National Iced Tea Day. Bree Tennis with more.
11: The drink came about in 1904 at the St. Louis World's Fair when a merchant tossed some ice into hot tea on a scorching hot day and a new drink was invented. Now 85% of all tea consumed in the U.S. is on the rocks. You can go southern with sweet tea. Long Island iced tea is fun. Don't be fooled. There's no tea in that. You can even take the Nestea Plunge. Zero calories, no fat, and a perk of caffeine.
8: The Stanley Cup final is all tied up following the Hurricanes' 5-3 win over the Golden Knights in Game 4 from Las Vegas. I'm Michael Kastner.
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5: Here with News Time 6:53. Time for another Wall Street update with John Sanchez. This time around, the opening numbers, brokerage upgrades, and downgrades. Opening bell sounding almost 24 minutes or so ago. John, how have we done since?
6: I think we're pretty lucky right now, Ross. Only a 170, now 168 loss on the Dow, 0.33%. NASDAQ is being a star, just a 90-point decline there. Remember, when I started with you at 523, the first report, we were heading towards a 500-point loss.
5: Oh, yeah. I think we're off, 379, almost 400?
6: 433. 433? I'm looking at my notes right now. Yeah, 433.
5: And then 370. So we recovered a little
6: exactly.
5: bit.
6: Exactly. Exactly. Right. But again, it makes no sense to me after this hotter than expected CPI report, which I'll just kind of refresh everybody.
5: Nothing has been making sense lately.
6: No, sir, it has not. You know, you do this for 36 years and you think you have it figured out, and then this thing just, the good side is, I keep using this term on the show, Ross, we're a Teflon coated market right now. It's like you just keep getting thrown bad news and the market just kind of hangs right in there, which is a beautiful thing, of course. So 114 loss on the NASDAQ, and we go to the S&P down 21 points, 0.28%. All right, so once again, we had CPI check-in at 5:30, up 0.5% month over month, up 4.2% year over year, highest level in 3 years. So there's factor number one that should have driven this market down, much hotter than expected CPI. Factor number two, again, the president making his True Social comments this morning that Iran's basically ran out of time, and he's threatening to start doing something that he hasn't said in about a month or so, and that is going after their bridges and their utility power plants, etc. And again, market just kind of hanging in there. Matter of fact, oil prices are up only $1.09 right now at $89.29. So all kinds of negative news, but like I said, market's hanging tough. All right, let's go to our upgrades and downgrades of the morning. On the upgrade side, we have Pfizer is my first one I wanted to mention, up just 2 cents to $25.72. Next upgrade is Illumina. It is higher by $5.62, 3.5%, 165.75. Devon Energy, speaking of energy, higher by 4.47%, or $1.97 to $46.03. Cracker Barrel, which again gave a good guidance this morning, resulted in an upgrade from Wells Fargo. Stocks up $11.40. That's a big move, 31.27% to $47.55. Cava, same thing, got an upgrade there after a good earnings report. Stocks up $5.50, 7.21% at $81.75. And the final upgrade is BorgWarner, BWA, rising $1.56, about 2.13% increase to $74.83. Quickly on the downgrade side, we have Nike, which is currently on the downside by just 21 cents, almost 0.5% to $44.45. Hess Midstream Partners losing just 3 cents to $38.55. Bill.com declining 19 cents, 0.5% to $33.90. And Franklin Financial pulling back 0.25% or 15 cents to $59.68. So even the downgrades are hanging in there pretty well, Ross. So I like the resiliency so far. Leave the Dow down 129, NASDAQ only lower by 60, and the S&P giving up 10. See you in 30 minutes for our locals. From the office of Sanchez Gaunt Capital Management, I'm John Sanchez, Newstalk 780 KOH.
5: Yeah, market kind of like a cockroach. 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
6: 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I'll give that one to you.
5: 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KOH News Time coming up on 6:50.
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0: 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Once again, here's the Saxman.
1: The roads remain crash-free at this time. Delays are still reported on 80 eastbound from McCarran Boulevard east to Mustang, and on 395 southbound from Lemon to the Spaghetti Bowl, as well as on Pyramid Highway between Highland Ranch Parkway and Eagle Canyon Road. From the Right Now Traffic Center, I'm the Saxman.
2: I'm KWH's Lindsay Matherly with your First Alert weather forecast. The big talker over the next several days, the heat, because temperatures are warming up all the way to 87 degrees today with mostly sunny skies, and today's the coolest day we have on our 8-day forecast. Tomorrow we're back in the 90s all the way to 90 here in Reno with sunny skies and a little breezy in the afternoon, and then 96 on Friday, and we're going to stay in the mid-90s through the weekend and into early next week as well.
0: Thank you, Lynn's now 54 degrees, Carson City 51, Minden, Gardnerville, and we're holding 56 degrees here at KOH Radio Center. Cold Springs checking in with 53 degrees. KOH News Time 6:59. Good morning and happy Tuesday. Just ahead, your Sean Hannity Morning Minute. Some comments about Carmelo Anthony's trial.
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4: From ABC News. I'm Sherry Preston. President Trump has said that prices will go down as soon as the war with Iran ends, but the war is still going on and prices are still going up. The Labor Department reporting today that inflation is at its highest level in 3 years and gas prices are leading the way.
5: In the 12 months leading up to May, consumer prices with food and energy included rose 4.2%. To illustrate just how much more we're paying, Moody's Analytics says the average American household has pumped an extra $510 into the family car since the start of the Iran war.
4: ABC's Jim Ryan. Airline fares jumped 2.7% in May and are nearly 27% higher than a year ago. Electricity rates up almost 6% since last year, and clothing is 4.2% more expensive. The United States and Iran exchanging fire overnight, as President Trump says Iran has taken too long to reach a peace deal, so will now pay the price. ABC News security analyst Mick Mulroy says Iran is using the Strait of Hormuz as leverage.
6: Right now, Iran thinks that controlling the straits gives them a lot of leverage. They're asking for everything up front before the U.S. even gets to a nuclear agreement. Sanctions relief, unfreezing assets, all these things that Iran wants, but they want it to simply open the strait, which isn't theirs to control in the first place, and obviously was open before the war started.
4: Microsoft co-founder Bill Gates on Capitol Hill today telling the House Oversight Committee what he knows about Jeffrey Epstein. Before heading in, Gates said,
7: "Glad to be here voluntarily to testify, to help with the committee's work. I'll start with an opening statement in the hearing room. I hope my testimony is helpful to the work, important work of the committee to find justice for the victims."
4: Gates' name mentioned thousands of times in the Epstein files. California vote counting is over. Republican Steve Hilton will face Democrat Javier Becerra in the governor's race this fall. 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
8: KOH News Time, 7:02. It's 55 degrees here in Reno. 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I'm Kelsey Frobis, and here's what's trending. Aaron Ford is capturing the Democratic primary for Nevada governor. Ford, Nevada's attorney general, defeated challenger Alexis Hill yesterday. He'll face Republican incumbent Governor Joe Lombardo in the general election. Democrats are hoping to flip the state come November as Lombardo faces criticism over Nevada's economic problems. Yesterday, Governor Lombardo, who has the support of President Trump, once again won the GOP nomination. Democrats and Republicans have selected their candidates for Attorney General. The Republican nominee that emerged from yesterday's election is Adriana Guzman-Frelick. The Reno lawyer has the backing of President Trump, and she'll face Democrat Nicole Cannizzaro from Las Vegas. Sandra Haudegui has won the Democratic nomination to become the next lieutenant governor of the state of Nevada. She won the race against Courtney Burke, amassing 61% of the vote. She will face off against GOP lieutenant governor's candidate Stavros Anthony, who advanced after not facing any competition in the race. And early results from the 2026 primary elections in Washoe County show Sparks City Attorney Wes Duncan prevailing over incumbent DA Chris Hicks. Data from the Nevada Secretary of State's website shows Duncan winning 58% of the vote compared to Hicks' 41.98%. Duncan won 13,381 votes to Hicks' 9,680. One Nevada leader is looking to pass legislation that would prevent pro-life states from prosecuting women who travel out of state for abortion.
9: Over the past 3 years, over 1,000 women have made the journey from Texas to Nevada to obtain care. That's over 730 miles from El Paso to Las Vegas. If you're driving from Houston or Dallas, that's easily over 1,500 miles.
8: Nevada Senator Catherine Cortez Masto in a video announcing that she has submitted her Freedom to Travel for Healthcare Act to the Senate. The Washoe County School Board of Trustees has voted to approve the contract of new Superintendent Tiffany McMaster. The position was vacated by Joe Ernst's retirement in March. The board approved her contract yesterday by a vote of 5-2. The new agreement runs through the end of July of 2029 and includes a base salary of $285,000 plus benefits, such as an annual raise of 5% based on ratings. Water clarity in Lake Tahoe remains at

0: Two people and two dogs were injured in an encounter with a bear early Monday morning, according to the Mammoth Lakes Police Department. Authorities say the incident involved an approximately 17-month-old black bear weighing about 70 pounds. Authorities say the couple sustained significant injuries but were able to transport themselves to Mammoth Hospital, and both are expected to recover. Authorities say CDFW law enforcement determined the bear to be a threat to the public, and department staff humanely euthanized the animal. Right now, traffic and weather together on News Talk 780 KOH. Here's the Sax Man.
1: The roads continue to be crash-free. Delays are still reported on 80 eastbound from McCarran Boulevard east to Mustang, and on 395 southbound from Lemon to the Spaghetti Bowl, as well as on Pyramid Highway between Highland Ranch Parkway and Eagle Canyon Road. From the Right Now Traffic Center, I'm the Sax Man.
2: Good morning. I'm calling away to Lindsay Matherly with your First Alert weather forecast. Today's going to be mostly sunny, a little warmer than yesterday. 87 degrees here in Reno this afternoon with winds between 15 to 25 miles per hour. Tonight, overnight low of 55, and then tomorrow we're back in the 90s. 90 degrees here in Reno, and that's where we're going to stay all the way through the rest of the week and the weekend in the 90s. 96 degrees on Friday and 95 with sunny skies on Saturday.
3: 51 Minden, Garnerville, still holding 54, Carson City, 53 Cold Springs. And we've bumped up to 57 degrees here at KOH Radio Center. 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Hello there. It is Wednesday, the 10th of June. We thank you for joining us here on News Talk 780 KOH, where in just a few moments, Sean Hannity has some comments about the Carmelo Anthony trial. John Sanchez tracking Wall Street. He'll have a look at local stocks in the mix at 723. Right now, though, let us go to our showbiz file, see what the privileged elite are up to these days. Well, Taylor Swift gave a surprise performance at the premiere of Toy Story 5 last night at the Dolby Theater in Los Angeles. She played piano and sang her new song from the movie, I Knew It, I Knew You. But a second surprise is when the original songwriter for Toy Story, Randy Newman, accompanied her on You've Got a Friend in Me.

0: Doesn't sound very Swifty-ish, does it there? Meanwhile, Tom Hanks was on Jimmy Kimmel Live Monday night, and he was asked if he still gets together with Steve Martin and Martin Short for regular colonoscopies.
1: Every 5 years, that magic date comes around, and we get together and compete as to who is going to be able to be the last one to go to the bathroom. We are literally, it's like, we'll be playing cards. So you take this stuff that induces the sluice mechanism to get that whole digestive system clean. The first one to go gets the last choice of when you go in to get the colonoscopy.
2: I see.
1: And it's like, I gotta go! And then you go and you can't hold it. And then someone
2: who's the strongest?
0: Yeah, at the end there, he gestures to himself as the winner. Somehow, I knew I wasn't really missing anything by not watching Jimmy Kimmel Live. And finally, from our showbiz file this morning, Ella Langley gave fans some words of motivation to remind them that they are loved by God and they are good enough.
3: You are good enough today. The fact that you woke up this morning made you good enough for today. The fact that we have a God that loves us is why you are good enough today. You will always be good enough. You will always be good enough. And that's what I try to remind myself. I'm preaching to myself.

0: prepared. That's when if I wake up and feel like, I don't know if I can do this today, yes, I can. Yes, I can, because this is what I was put on this earth to do, and that's what I'm going to wake up and do, and I'm going to wake up with confidence and do it, and I'm going to be grateful that I've been given the opportunity to stand up here tonight in front of this crowd and sing the songs and get to do the thing that I've always wanted to do in this life.
1: And while we're in the country genre here, do we have time for one more? All right. Comedian Dusty Slade does a great breakdown of the Brooks and Dunn song, Hard Working Man. Check it out here.
2: He's like, I'm a hard working man, which is not a bad impression if you've never heard Brooks and Dunn before. And then he says, I wear a steel hard hat. He wants you to know he takes safety very serious. Then he says, I can ride, rope, hammer, and paint. Four things that you don't really need a hard hat for. His coworkers are like, I don't know why you're wearing that hat again. But he says, I can hammer and paint, do things with my hands that most men can't. I'm like, I don't know. I think we can all hammer and paint. You would think a guy like this with this kind of work ethic, this kind of work attire, this list of skills, you'd think he'd be doing pretty well financially. But he goes on to say, I can't get ahead no matter how hard I try. I'm getting really good at barely getting by. And you're like, oh, dang, you know? So you get to the second verse, and the second verse he says, come Friday night, I like to party hard. And you're like, oh, I'm starting to see where this is going here.
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10: Self-defense argument doesn't apply. 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You can't meet shove with a stab. And the defense argued that Metcalf and his twin brother were big, but Anthony small. 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You know, you can't get to kill someone because they're bigger than you. Or reasonable belief. This is a belief held by an ordinary, prudent person. 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
12: The roads are still crash-free. Delays are still reported on 80 eastbound from McCarran Boulevard east to Lockwood and on Paramed Highway between Highland Ranch Parkway and Eagle Canyon Road. From the Right Now Traffic Center, I'm the Saxman.
13: I'm calling away to Lindsay Matherly with your First Alert weather forecast. Temperatures are on the rise over the next several days, and it's going to be pretty warm here. Today's high, 87 degrees with mostly sunny skies. A little breezy this afternoon with northerly winds 15 to 25 miles per hour. Tomorrow's going to be sunny and warm with a high of 90 degrees, and then we're going to heat all the way up to 96 degrees on Friday.
1: And we are starting to see a slow boil develop here this morning as we head towards those 90-degree temperatures later on with 54 degrees. Minden, Gardnerville, Carson City with 56 degrees. Cold Spring now at 55, and we've bumped up to 58 degrees here at KOH Radio Center. 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
1: 7:18 as our news watch continues with Michael Kastner.
14: President Trump is weighing in after Iran's Revolutionary Guard Corps said it launched attacks on U.S. bases in the Middle East in response to U.S. strikes. U.S. Central Command announced those strikes Tuesday in retaliation for the downing of an Army Apache helicopter over the Strait of Hormuz. Posting today on Truth Social, Trump said Iran would have to pay the price after taking what he said was too long to reach an agreement to end the conflict. The president concluded that Iran is, in his words, all talk and no action. Another busy primary day in America has come and gone. In one of the most closely watched Tuesday contests, Graham Plattner emerged victorious in the Democratic Senate primary in Maine. He'll face Republican incumbent Senator Susan Collins in the November midterms. Stranger Things fans don't have much longer to experience the Upside Down on Broadway. The hit prequel play, Stranger Things, The First Shadow, announced it will end its run on January 3rd. I'm Michael Kastner.
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1: 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And we'll take caller number 3 right now at 852-TALK, 1-800-564-KKOH. Good luck. And now, the aforementioned John G. Sanchez with the latest from Wall Street. How are we doing in this half hour, sir?
20: Well, we've made it into positive territory on the NASDAQ side, Ross. There's the good news again after being down over 400, as we mentioned last report in the pre-market session. The NASDAQ is up 21, just a fraction of a percent gain. Dow's down 170, about the same as last report, 0.33% decline. S&P's also made it into positive territory, up 7 points. All right, let's go to oil. Now up $1.57, 1.75% gain to $89.77 a barrel. To our local list, Amazon down $2.30, 0.94% loss to $241.85. Apple just down, down a penny, now up 2 cents at $290.57. Miners coming off their lows of the morning, still a bit underwater, down 1.03% on Barrick, a 41-cent loss to $38.74. Newmont losing 2.06% or $2.03 to $96.51. Small gains in the financials. Bank of America's up 40 cents to $54.82 a share. Wells Fargo up 64 cents to $82.62. Home builders, they're down this morning, even though bond yields are unchanged on the 10-year. We've got D.O. Horton down $2.38 at a price of $148.70. Lennar pulling back $1.57, a 78-cent loss. And KB Homes and Pulte down 1.99%. Wrapping up a Tesla, lower by $5.45, 1.41% loss to $391.02 a share. Dow's down 189, NASDAQ up 11, and the S&P higher by 2. I'll see you in 30 minutes for gold, oil, and bonds. From the office of Sanchez Gaunt Capital Management of John Sanchez, Newstalk 780 KOH.
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1: KOH News Time, 728, as we check in with the Saxman at the KOH Right Now Traffic Center. How are we doing?
12: Heads up, police report a crash in South Reno on 580 southbound north of Mount Rose Highway. Delays are still reported on Pyramid Highway between Highland Ranch Parkway and Eagle Canyon Road, as well as on 80 eastbound from McCarran Boulevard east to Lockwood. From the Right Now Traffic Center, I'm the Saxman.
13: I'm Chloe to Lindsay Matherly with your First Alert weather forecast. The big talker over the next several days, the heat, because temperatures are warming up all the way to 87 degrees today with mostly sunny skies. And today's the coolest day we have on our eight-day forecast. Tomorrow, we're back in the 90s all the way to 90 here in Reno with sunny skies and a little breezy in the afternoon. And then 96 on Friday. And we're going to stay in the mid-90s through the weekend and into early next week as well.
1: Bank of Inns 55, Minden, Gardnerville, Carson City with 56 degrees, Cold Spring showing 55, and we're still holding 58 degrees here at KOH Radio Center.
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1: A gentleman entered a busy florist shop that displayed a large sign that read, "Say it with flowers." He said to the florist, "Wrap up one rose." "Florist, said, only one rose?" "Yep, just one." He says, "I'm a man of very few words." Just ahead on Reno's Morning News, Jim Daly says disappointment is actually a good thing for your kids to experience, and he'll explain why coming up.
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4: ABC News, I'm Sherry Preston. A new report on inflation shows prices are at their highest level in 3 years and 4.2% higher than last year, driven mostly by the war in Iran. Bankrate Stephen Kate says the Fed may need to raise interest rates if inflation continues to go up.
5: The Fed needs to take inflation seriously. We obviously had very good jobs numbers come out last Friday. We've had three straight months of positive payrolls growth. That's the first time in a year. And that's something that puts the balance of risk squarely on inflation. If the Fed doesn't take inflation seriously, expectations of, again, continuing rising inflation is going to be something that gets baked in.
4: Renewed strikes between the U.S. and Iran overnight. Bill Gates on Capitol Hill telling lawmakers what he knew about Jeffrey Epstein. His opening statement, he says he never victimized anyone and that meeting with Epstein was a grave error in judgment. This is ABC News.
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6: KOH News Time, 7:31. It's now 59 degrees here in Reno. I'm Kelsey Frobis, and here's what's trending. A. Ron Ford is capturing the Democratic primary for Nevada governor. Ford, Nevada's attorney general, defeated challenger Alexis Hill yesterday. Hill faced Republican incumbent Governor Joseph Lombardo in the general election. Democrats are hoping to flip the state come November as Lombardo faces criticism over Nevada's economic problems. Yesterday, Governor Lombardo, who has the support of President Trump, once again won the GOP nomination. Democrats and Republicans have selected their candidates for Attorney General. The Republican nominee that emerged from yesterday's election is Adriana Guzman-Frelick. The Reno lawyer has the backing of President Trump, and she'll face Democratic Nicole Cannizzaro from Las Vegas. Sandra Haudegui has won the Democratic nomination to become the next lieutenant governor of the state of Nevada. She won the race against Courtney Burke, amassing 61% of the vote. She will face off against GOP lieutenant governor candidate Stavros Anthony, who advanced after not facing any competition in the race. Early results from the 2026 primary elections in Washoe County show Sparks City Attorney Wes Duncan prevailing over incumbent DA Chris Hicks. Data from the Nevada Secretary of State's website shows Duncan winning 58% of the vote compared to Hicks 41.98%. Duncan won 13,381 votes to Hicks 9,680. Early results also show Ed Lawson prevailing over candidates Wendy Rawson, Charlene Bybee, and Diana Mackey for Sparks mayor. So far, Lawson received 36.6% of the vote, or 4,043 votes. One Nevada leader is looking to pass legislation that would prevent pro-life states from prosecuting women who travel out of state for abortion.
8: Over the past 3 years, over 1,000 women have made the journey from Texas to Nevada to obtain care. That's over 730 miles from El Paso to Las Vegas. If you're driving from Houston or Dallas, that's easily over 1,500 miles.
6: Nevada Senator Catherine Cortez Masto in a video announcing that she has submitted her Freedom to Travel for Health Care Act to the Senate. The Washoe County School District Board of Trustees has voted to approve the contract of new Superintendent Tiffany McMaster. The position was vacated by Joe Ernst's retirement in March. The board approved of her contract yesterday by a vote of 5-2. The new agreement runs through the end of July of 2029 and includes a base salary of $285,000 plus benefits, such as an annual raise of 5% based off ratings. Water clarity in Lake Tahoe remains at a plateau. The 2025 Lake Tahoe Clarity Report showed that determine the clarity through 20 readings at Lake Tahoe's long-term index station and 12 readings from the Mid-Lake index station. The annual average was 69.2 feet in 2025, an increase of almost 7 feet from 2024's average of 62.3 feet. Previous years have shown similar results, and clarity is determined by lowering a 10-inch white disc into the water. It was recorded at 97.4 feet from 1967 to 1971, but declined through the late 1990s before leveling off. Two people and two dogs were injured in an encounter with a bear early Monday morning, according to the Mammoth Lakes Police Department. Authorities say the incident involved an approximately 17-month-old black bear weighing about 70 pounds. Authorities say the couple sustained significant injuries but were able to transport themselves to Mammoth Hospital, and both are expected to recover. Authorities say CDFW law enforcement determined the bear to be a threat to public safety, and department staff humanely euthanized the animal. Nevada is struggling to create an environment that lets its children thrive.
3: The Silver State continues to place near the bottom 10 among states on multiple measures. For example, Nevada lost ground since 2019 on housing costs and on the percentage of 3- and 4-year-olds in preschool. Elisa Caffarata with the Children's Advocacy Alliance says federal cuts to SNAP and Medicaid are a big challenge.
7: It requires concerted effort by community leaders as well as investment by the state. And because of all the challenges and changes at the federal level, this is really an opportunity for the state of Nevada to step up.
3: The state did make progress on several fronts. The number of children living in poverty went down. I'm Suzanne Potter.
6: Right now, traffic and weather together on News Talk 780 KOH. Here's the Sax Man.
12: Police report that they're still working to clear a crash in South Reno on 580 southbound north of Mount Rose Highway. Delays are still reported on Pyramid Highway between Highland Ranch Parkway and Eagle Canyon Road, and on 395 southbound from Lemon to Panther. From the Right Now Traffic Center, I'm the Sax Man.
13: Good morning, I'm Colowitz and Lindsay Matherly with your First Alert weather forecast. Today's going to be mostly sunny, a little warmer than yesterday. 87 degrees here in Reno this afternoon with winds between 15 to 25 miles per hour. Tonight, overnight low of 55, and then tomorrow we're back in the 90s. 90 degrees here in Reno, and that's where we're going to stay all the way through the rest of the week and the weekend in the 90s. 96 degrees on Friday and 95 with sunny skies on Saturday.
1: 55. Minden, Gardnerville, Carson City checking in with 57 degrees. Verde now at 54 degrees, 55 Cold Springs. And we're holding 58 still here at KOH Radio Center. 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

0: 7:38, Wednesday morning, the 10th of June. Underway, I'm Ross Mitchell, Kelsey Probison right now. Anchor desk and Saxman keeping track of traffic for us. Wall Street updates with John Sanchez at 23 and 53 past the hour. And in just a moment, we'll focus on the family with Jim Daly, who says disappointment is actually a good thing for your children to experience. And he'll explain why coming up here in just a moment. Right now, though, let us check out some broken news from around the nation and world, or as we say, developments of a less than earth-shattering nature, but still worthy of note. In Los Angeles, a couple of guys thought it might be funny to hit golf balls into traffic and buildings downtown. Now, the internet has tracked them down, but it is unclear if the police will go after them. And here they are, teeing off into traffic.
1: Good shot, hot shelf.
0: Yeah, right. Can you believe that? Elsewhere, a TV reporter in Lexington, Kentucky was slightly nervous while he had sea lions near both sides of his head. After a while, though, he made it seem like it was a routine.
2: Oh, thank you. Now, what if they try to bite me? Okay, that's good. They're very friendly. Thank you. Who's this, Lily?
3: That's Lily.
2: Lily, she's very talkative. Anything else you want to say, Lily? I agree. We'll be right back. Guys, wave goodbye.
0: Okay, there you go. Don't work with sea lions and children, right? And here's some viral video from nature. This pika squeaked 59 times in a row and had some funny timing on the finish here.

0: Wait for it. Okay, pikas use short single squeaks as alarm calls or to signal nearby individuals before foraging, and when squeaking rapidly like that, it typically indicates a territorial dispute or challenge. In Washington State, a police department there is deploying new tech that will help officers communicate across more than 50 language barriers while on patrol. For example, from English to Spanish.
1: Language set to Spanish.
2: Hello, I'm Officer Vanderhoek with the Renton Police. How can I help you?
3: Hola, soy el oficial Vanderhoek del Departamento de Policía de Renton. ¿En qué puedo ayudarle?
4: Quiero reportar mi carro como robado.
1: I want to report my car as stolen.
0: How cool is that, huh? Meanwhile, here are four jingles, commercial jingles, classics, that, sorry to tell you, if you can finish, you are officially old. All right? Try it out. We'll give you the answers here in a second.
5: I'm stuck on Band-Aid rent.
0: Because Band-Aid stuck on me, right?
5: Because Band-Aid stuck on me.
0: Or how about this?
6: My baloney has a first name. It's O-S-C-A-R.
0: And finally. Remember that one? Oh, what a relief it is.
7: Oh, what a relief it is.
0: So there you have it. If you could do those like I can, then you are officially old. And FIFA banned Vuvuzelas from the World Cup, those long plastic horns, and they're being banned because they are excessively loud. Here's a little reminder of how obnoxious they were at the 2010 World Cup in South Africa. Sounds like a swarm of bees, right? Now, the pronunciation seems to differ. But this is what Merriam-Webster says. Vuvuzela, some say vuvuzela. Either way, I think people know what you're talking about there. Just don't bring one to the World Cup games. Cambridge News Time, 7:42.
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0: Where in just a moment we'll focus on the family with Jim Daly. And this morning, Jim says disappointment is actually a good thing for your kids to experience. I'll explain why coming up. Well, despite the higher prices, travelers are adjusting rather than canceling their vacation plans. New data shows that 63% of U.S. travelers are prioritizing domestic trips this summer. So we thought we would call the new domestic travel hotline and find out some possibilities right here in the good old U.S. of A.
24: Thanks for calling the domestic travel hotline for vacationers who can't afford to leave the United States and for old-fashioned people who still call hotlines. If you'd like to travel to a flyover state you'd usually never visit, press 1 for Oklahoma. If you're a middle-aged man who will watch anything with Kevin Costner in a cowboy hat, press 2 for Montana. Interested in getting shot at a Waffle House? Press 4 for Texas. If you'd like to see mullets grow in their natural environment, press 5 for Arkansas. Want to gamble away your life savings in 140-degree heat? Press 6 for Nevada. And if you're interested in getting a DUI on a pontoon boat, press 7 for Florida. Thank you for calling the Domestic Travel Hotline, where every destination is somebody else's witness protection program.
0: And, of course, the final destination is totally up to you. KOH News Time, 7:47. Time now to focus on the family. Here's Jim Daly.
2: Children hate disappointment, and they'll do almost anything to avoid it. And that's something for parents to watch for, because your children are practicing right now how to handle things they don't like. Do you know any adults who have trouble sticking with jobs and relationships? Well, you can probably trace a lot of that behavior back to their childhood. Too many times, they were allowed to throw in the towel when things got tough. When my boys were younger, we'd play checkers or Monopoly. And as soon as the game wasn't going their way, they'd start to complain. Have you ever been there? Maybe your children want to quit a sport before they've given it a fair shot. Or perhaps you can relate to a friend of mine who was a couple of miles into a hike when his kids broke into tears about having to walk all the way back to camp. Well, keep your eye out for those moments. They're opportunities for your children to understand how to face disappointment or to struggle through something that they don't enjoy. Don't rescue them from everything. Some of those experiences can teach them how to hang in there. Perseverance on a soccer field or in activities at home will help your kids develop the perseverance needed to get an education, run a business, or build a strong marriage. When they come up against a challenge, they'll need the ability to stay committed to achieve their goals. Those are crucial lessons early in life, because later on, the stakes are going to get a lot higher. To help your children thrive, go to FocusOnTheFamily.com. I'm Jim Daly.
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3: Police report a crash with an injury east of Sparks on 80 eastbound east of Lockwood, as well as a crash reported in Carson City on 580 southbound north of College Parkway. And they also report that they're still working to clear a crash in South Reno on 580 southbound north of Mount Rose Highway. From the Right Now Traffic Center, I'm the Saxman.
4: To Lindsay Matherly with your First Alert weather forecast. Temperatures are on the rise over the next several days, and it's going to be pretty warm here. Today's high, 87 degrees with mostly sunny skies. A little breezy this afternoon with northerly winds 15 to 25 miles per hour. Tomorrow's going to be sunny and warm with a high of 90 degrees, and then we're going to heat all the way up to 96 degrees on Friday.
0: And right now we've got 59 degrees, Carson City, and 60 here at KOH Radio Center. 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
6: We paid more for just about everything last month. Daria Albinger breaks down the numbers.
7: The Bureau of Labor Statistics says the Consumer Price Index rose 4.2% in May from the year before. That's the biggest increase in 3 years, and it was driven by surging prices for food and energy. Prices rose 0.5% from April to May, which was in line with many economists' predictions. The core CPI, which measures prices without food and energy, rose 2.9% annually and 0.2% for the month. I'm Daria Albinger.
6: President Trump is weighing in after Iran's Revolutionary Guard Corps said it launched attacks on U.S. bases in the Middle East, this in response to U.S. strikes. U.S. Central Command announced those strikes Tuesday in retaliation for the downing of an Army Apache helicopter over the Strait of Hormuz. Speaker Mike Johnson described the U.S. response.
10: It's targeted strikes to the radar, missile, and command and control sites, and it is defensive in nature.
6: Posting today on True Social, Trump said Iran would now have to, in his words, pay the price after taking what he said was too long to reach an agreement to end the conflict. President Trump is set to sign an immigration enforcement funding bill soon. More from Mark Mayfield.
13: It will fund ICE and Border Patrol through the end of Trump's term. The bill includes $38 billion for ICE and $26 billion for Border Patrol. The bill's passage comes after a government shutdown and weeks of delays before it finally cleared the Senate last week. I'm Mark Mayfield.
6: Lindsey Graham is the winner in the Republican Senate primary in South Carolina, defeating Mark Lynch and Thomas Dismukes. Graham addressed supporters after declaring victory.
19: I want to thank the big guy, God. Trump comes later. Mr. President, you're not far behind God, but we're going to start with him.
6: I'm Michael Kast.
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0: Here we choose time 7:54 as we check out how Wall Street is wrapping up the 7 o'clock hour of trading. Here is John Sanchez. John, how are we doing?
1: Well, Russ, you and I discussed the last two reports, and I was saying, you know, this strength in the NASDAQ and the S&P not making sense, right? Well, it's come true. It's everything has gone negative now, and again, no surprise here. The surprise was that things were up earlier when, again, all the negative news that we're dealing with. So here's where we sit. We're down 400 right now on the Dow, a 0.78% loss. NASDAQ, a 110-point decline, 0.43%, and the S&P lower by 26 points or 0.35%. All right, we all know the headlines causing problems. Let's go to the bond market. This is the bright side after this much hotter than expected CPI report. Measure of inflation on the retail side, once again, up 0.5% month over month. This was May's data. So up 0.5% from April to May, but year over year up 4.2%, the highest level that we have seen in 3 years. Again, you would see the bond market reacting normally. Not today. We're unchanged on the 5-year, the 10-year, and the 30-year. 5 years at a yield of 4.25, the 10-years at a yield of 4.52, and the 30-year bond yield's right at 5% on the nose. Currency, euro versus the dollar, $1.15. No movement there. Starting to see some action in the oil pits, though, up $1.97 now, 2.23% gain to $90.17 a barrel. Gold down $113.50, 2.65% to $4,173.30 an ounce. Remember, investors don't want to own gold in a rising inflationary environment. So that's the reason gold's down. And silver pulling back 13 cents now at $65.11 an ounce. Dow's down $4.46. My goodness. 0.89% loss. NASDAQ down 184, and the S&P giving up 42. Now NASDAQ down 195. So going through about a selling here. Ross, I'll be back with you in 30 minutes. I'll let you know where we are. From the office of Sanchez Gaunt Capital Management, I'm John Sanchez, Newstalk 780 KOH.
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3: Police report that they're still working to clear a crash in Carson City on 580 southbound north of College Parkway, as well as a crash with an injury reported east of Sparks on 80 eastbound east of Lockwood. Traffic is backed up to Vista. From the Right Now Traffic Center, I'm the Sax Man.
4: I'm KOH's Lindsay Matherly with your First Alert weather forecast. The big talker over the next several days, the heat, because temperatures are warming up all the way to 87 degrees today with mostly sunny skies. And today's the coolest day we have on our 8-day forecast. Tomorrow, we're back in the 90s all the way to 90 here in Reno with sunny skies and a little breezy in the afternoon, and then 96 on Friday. And we're going to stay in the mid-90s through the weekend and into early next week as well.
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2: 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Just ahead, having a hard time reading small print? Kim Komando has a tip you might not have known about. And we'll meet our adoptable pet of the week from the Nevada Humane Society here in just a few moments on Reno's Morning News Plus.
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7: From ABC News, I'm Sherry Preston. The Labor Department's latest numbers on inflation show prices 4.2% higher than they were a year ago, driven mostly by the cost of gas, but also clothing and food because of the rise in energy costs. Bank Rate's Stephen Cates.
10: If you're traveling for work, if you're going to be going on vacation this summer, buying clothes for yourself or your children, obviously groceries every week, those are things that people are not necessarily going to be able to avoid. They may not have the ability to find lower cost substitutions. It's going to be difficult for people to sidestep these things without simply going without.
7: Inflation pushed up because of the war. President Trump posting on social media this morning, because Iran took too long to agree to a peace plan, they'll have a price to pay. This is the U.S. and Iran trade strikes overnight.
13: U.S. officials describing the strikes as a proportional response to unjustified Iranian aggression. That unjustified aggression, Iran's attack on a U.S. Apache helicopter near the strait, the Iranian drone sending the Apache crashing into the sea.
7: ABC Chief Global Affairs Correspondent Martha Raddatz. House Speaker Mike Johnson headed to the White House today to meet with President Trump about reauthorization of the Foreign Intelligence Surveillance Act.
20: It's the second such White House meeting this week, with Speaker Johnson aiming to find a path forward ahead of Friday's deadline. FISA Section 702 authorizes the warrantless wiretapping of foreigners overseas. Administrations of both parties have insisted on the program's importance, but Democrats and some Republicans have threatened to withhold their support for its reauthorization unless the president chooses someone other than mortgage watchdog and Trump loyalist Bill Pulte to be acting director of national intelligence.
7: ABC National Correspondent Stephen Portnoy. Bill Gates on Capitol Hill testifying that meeting with Jeffrey Epstein was a grave error in judgment. You're listening to ABC News.
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22: KOH News time, 8:02. It's now 61 degrees here in Reno. I'm Kelsey Frobis, and here's what's trending. A. Ron Ford is capturing the Democratic primary for Nevada governor. Ford, Nevada's attorney general, defeated challenger Alexis Hill yesterday. Hill faced Republican incumbent Governor Joe Lombardo in the general election. Democrats are hoping to flip the state come November as Lombardo faces criticism over Nevada's economic problems. Yesterday, Governor Lombardo, who has the support of President Trump, once again won the GOP nomination. Democrats and Republicans have selected their candidates for Attorney General. The Republican nominee that emerged from yesterday's election is Adriana Guzman-Frelick. The Reno lawyer has the backing of President Trump, and she'll face Democrat Nicole Cannizzaro from Las Vegas. Sanjahav Jaggi has won the Democratic nomination to become the next lieutenant governor of the state of Nevada. She won the race against Courtney Burke, amassing 61% of the vote. She will face off against GOP lieutenant governor candidate Stavros Anthony, who advanced after not facing any competition in this race. Early results from the 2026 primary elections in Washoe County show Spark City Attorney Wes Duncan prevailing over incumbent DA Chris Hicks. Data from the Nevada Secretary of State's website shows Duncan winning 58% of the vote compared to Hicks' 41.98%. Duncan won 13,381 votes compared to Hicks' 9,680. And early results also show Ed Lawson prevailing over candidates Wendy Rawson, Charlene Bybee, and Diana Mackey for Sparks mayor. So far, Lawson received 36.6% of the vote, or 4,043 votes. A blown stop sign on State Route 287 in Urington led to a fatal crash that killed two people.
23: The Toyota passenger, Rutai Puvichit, a 66-year-old female from Roseburg, Oregon, was transported to a local area hospital where she was pronounced deceased by medical personnel.
22: NHP Trooper James LaRose added that the driver of the Ram was transported to an area hospital with minor injuries. Police are investigating a fatal crash in Douglas County. The Douglas County Sheriff's Office says the crash happened around 6 p.m. yesterday in the area of Sandstone Drive and Slate Court. There are no updates on the crash at this time. And the Douglas County Sheriff's Office is asking for help identifying a man involved in a theft and fraudulent use of a credit card in State Line. Detectives say the man stole a wallet at Caesars Republic Casino on May 15th. The suspect later used that credit card at two nearby businesses, CVS and Tahoe Vapory. Anyone who recognizes the suspect is asked to call DCSO Investigator Ryan Grant at 775-781-1227. Sparks police are investigating a shooting that left a 27-year-old man with life-threatening injuries. It happened just after 7 p.m. Monday in an apartment near Audi Boulevard and El Rancho Drive. Police spoke with a woman inside the apartment, and she is cooperating with the investigation. It is unclear if

0: X-Man.
1: Police report that they're now working to clear multiple crashes reported in Carson City on 580 southbound north of College Parkway. And they're still working to clear a crash with an injury east of Sparks on 80 eastbound east of Lockwood. Delays are backed up all the way past Vista. From the Right Now Traffic Center, I'm the Saxman.
2: Good morning. I'm Cola Waits and Lindsay Matherly with your First Alert weather forecast. Today's going to be mostly sunny, a little warmer than yesterday. 87 degrees here in Reno this afternoon with winds between 15 to 25 miles per hour. Tonight, overnight low of 55. And then tomorrow, we're back in the 90s. 90 degrees here in Reno. And that's where we're going to stay all the way through the rest of the week and the weekend in the 90s. 96 degrees on Friday and 95 with sunny skies on Saturday.
3: Yeah, brace yourself. 55. 55 Minden, Gardnerville, 60 Carson City. Bird Eye checking with 55 degrees, as is Cold Springs. And we bumped up to 62 degrees here at KOH Radio Center. 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Ooh. 8:07, Reno's Morning News Plus for Wednesday, the 10th of June, underway. I'm Ross Mitchell, and we thank you for spending a portion of your Wednesday morning with us here on News Talk 780 KOH. Kelsey Frobis at the Anchor Editor's Desk, Saxman in the Right Now Traffic Center. Wall Street updates at 23 and 53 past with John Sanchez. John's next report coming up here at 8:23 as we focus on the 30 stocks inside the Dow. And if you are having trouble reading the small print on your screen, Kim Komando has some tips, something you might not know about, coming up here on her Digital Life Hacks. Right now, as we always do at this time on Wednesdays, it is time to meet our adoptable pet of the week from the Nevada Humane Society. And if you're wondering, why are they playing that music, that theme song? It's because our adoptable pet of the week is Whistler, and here to tell us more about Whistler from the Humane Society is Nate Herner. Morning, Nate. How are you?
4: Great, Rob, and good morning to you.
3: All right. So Whistler is a rather unusual pet of the week. Normally it's usually a cat or a dog, but Whistler is neither one of those. Tell us about Whistler.
4: Whistler is a one-year-old guinea pig. We've had him since about May 8th. And he's a perfectly healthy and social guinea pig. We just want to highlight some of the small animals we have at the shelter to come in here and adopt.
3: And Whistler, I understand, not the only guinea pig in residence there, correct?
4: That is right. We got about three other guinea pigs. And on any given day, we could, end up having a rabbit. Or right now we have two ferrets that are not yet adoptable because they're waiting some help from our medical team. And we even have a turtle down in Carson City.
3: All right. So I don't know much about guinea pigs. What do they like? What do they eat? And what do you have to take care of one?
4: You need a little enclosure to make sure they feel safe. They're kind of shy because they are, a prey species. So they like, fresh grass, crunchy carrots, and they just like to have time to explore their enclosure and get comfortable. When you bring out treats, they make these cool noises, kind of like they sound like they're laser guns from a sci-fi movie. So that's pretty fun. That's something I learned yesterday.
3: Well, interesting. Do they get along with dogs and cats and other pets that people more commonly have?
4: They can be all right living with them. So Whistler grew up with dogs and cats. And so you don't think that he's too bothered by them. But I know with cats, the bigger question is whether your cat can keep itself from the guinea pig. My cat has a high prey drive. So it's really important to just, understand your animals and how they'll get along with others.
3: Well, how do they get along with other guinea pigs, I guess, is a good question, too. We kind of just assume that if it's a guinea pig, they'll get along with a guinea pig, but not always the case.
4: Not always the case, but Whistler is a very social guinea pig, and he's looking for a friend to hang out with. So if you've been thinking about adding a guinea pig to your family, Whistler could be the guy.

0: guy, or maybe you have one solo guinea pig. You know, they love to have friends, so Whistler would fit right into your family.
1: All right, kind of like I understand, you know, donkeys. If you're going to have a donkey, you need to have at least two. You know that?
0: I didn't know that.
1: Yeah, they
0: learn something new every day.
1: Yeah, absolutely. In fact, in some parts of the world, it's a law that you cannot adopt just one donkey or keep one donkey. You have to have at least two. So if you'd like to know more about Whistler, you can see him on the Nevada Humane Society website, I presume, at nevadahumanesociety.org, or better yet, just stop by the Nevada Humane Society Reno campus at 2825 Longley Lane and meet Whistler in person. Nate, thanks again for joining us this morning, and we'll talk to you again next Wednesday for another Adoptable Pet of the Week. Take care.
0: Sounds great. Thank you, Russ.
1: You got it. And by the way, as is the case with all of our Adoptable Pet of the Weeks, the adoption fee has been waived for the week for Whistler. KWH News Time 8.
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2: 818 is we check right now traffic with the Zaxman.
5: Police report that they're still working to clear multiple crashes in Carson City on 580 southbound north of College Parkway, as well as a crash with an injury reported east of Sparks on 80 eastbound east of Lockwood. Traffic is backed up past Sparks Boulevard. From the Right Now Traffic Center, I'm the Saxman.
6: Lindsay Matherly with your First Alert weather forecast. Temperatures are on the rise over the next several days, and it's going to be pretty warm here. Today's high, 87 degrees with mostly sunny skies. A little breezy this afternoon with northerly winds 15 to 25 miles per hour. Tomorrow's going to be sunny and warm with a high of 90 degrees, and then we're going to heat all the way up to 96 degrees on Friday.
2: And our morning warm-up starting to gather some momentum now with Minden, Gardnerville checking in 60 degrees, 61 Carson City. We've got Cold Springs with 60, 58 Verdi, and we bumped up to 62 degrees here at KOH Radio Center.
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7: We paid more for just about everything last month. Daria Albinger breaks down the numbers. The Bureau of Labor Statistics says the Consumer Price Index rose 4.2% in May from the year before. That's the biggest increase in 3 years, and it was driven by surging prices for food and energy. Prices rose 0.5% from April to May, which was in line with many economists' predictions. The core CPI, which measures prices without food and energy, rose 2.9% annually and 0.2% for the month. I'm Daria Albinger.
8: President Trump is weighing in after Iran's Revolutionary Guard Corps said it launched attacks on U.S. bases in the Middle East, this in response to U.S. strikes. U.S. Central Command announced those strikes Tuesday in retaliation for the downing of an Army Apache helicopter over the Strait of Hormuz. Speaker Mike Johnson described the U.S. response.
9: It's targeted strikes to the radar, missile, and command and control sites. And it is defensive in nature.
8: Posting today on True Social, Trump said Iran would now have to, in his words, pay the price after taking what he said was too long to reach an agreement to end the conflict. President Trump is set to sign an immigration enforcement funding bill soon. More from Mark Mayfield.
10: It will fund ICE and Border Patrol through the end of Trump's term. The bill includes $38 billion for ICE and $26 billion for Border Patrol. The bill's passage comes after a government shutdown and weeks of delays before it finally cleared the Senate last week. I'm Mark Mayfield.
8: Lindsey Graham is the winner in the Republican Senate primary in South Carolina, defeating Mark Lynch and Thomas Dismukes. Graham addressed supporters after declaring victory.
11: I want to thank the big guy, God. Trump comes later. Mr. President, you're not far behind God, but we're going to start with him.
8: I'm Michael Kastner.
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0: Huge News Time, 8:23, and that's time for another Wall Street update with John Sanchez. Sanchez got Capital Management, and a look at how Wall Street is closing out the first half hour of the 8 o'clock hour of trading. John, how we doing?
1: It's really accelerated, Ross. My fear has come true. Right now, we're down 528 on the Dow, a 1.04% loss. We're now at a level of 50,352. Obviously, we need to hold that 50,000 or we could see much further downside. I know it sounds like it's a long ways away, but not necessarily. NASDAQ is the bigger concern, which again, I was saying earlier this morning, hey, it's, you know, quite surprising it's holding up and didn't make any sense that it was holding up. And now it's at negative 252. That's a 1% loss. And the S&P, which also had a small gain a couple hours ago, now negative by 55 points or 0.74%. All right. Our Dow 30 ratio, 11 are positive, 9 negative. Top three, small valued stocks. So they're not having much of an impact. Leading the pack on a percentage basis is Coca-Cola, a 2.79% gain, up $2.27 to $83.61. Second best percentage is Verizon, rising 2.4% or $1.10 to $46.88. And the third is Chevron just moved to the second spot. Chevron is up 2.37% or $4.44 to $191.22. Pressure point, it's the big boys. Caterpillar leading the pack with a $52.19 loss, down 5.8% at $861.84. Second worst is Boeing, pulling back 2.75% or $5.93 to $208.60. And the third is Honeywell, lower by 2.58%, $5.69 loss at $210.01. Right, those are the three, but I want to mention just real quickly, Ross, the fourth, the fifth, and the sixth, these are pretty high-powered stocks, and I don't like the sixth worst performer being down like this, and it's Goldman Sachs. That's a $1,013 stock, down $17.95. So we got to watch that one close. If it starts to move on down and weaken further, that's going to really accelerate the downside of the Dow. Oil prices right now up $1.59, 1.8% gain to $89.79 a barrel. I'll leave you the Dow down 508, NASDAQ losing 250, the S&P pulling back 52. I'll see you in 30 minutes to wrap it up. From the office of Sanchez Gaunt Capital Management, I'm John Sanchez, Newstalk 780 QH.
0: Thank you, John. 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
9: Police report that they're still working to clear multiple crashes in Carson City on 580 southbound north of College Parkway, and heavy traffic still reported on 80 eastbound from McCarran Boulevard east to east of Lockwood. From the Right Now Traffic Center, I'm the Saxman.
10: I'm KOH's Lindsay Matherly with your First Alert weather forecast. The big talker over the next several days, the heat, because temperatures are warming up all the way to 87 degrees today with mostly sunny skies, and today's the coolest day we have on our eight-day forecast. Tomorrow, we're back in the 90s all the way to 90 here in Reno with sunny skies and a little breezy in the afternoon, and then 96 on Friday, and we're going to stay in the mid-90s through the weekend and into early next week as well.
0: 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Just ahead, the midterm elections are coming up in November, and we're already seeing signs that control could be shifting in Congress. We'll get the latest from correspondent Rory O'Neill.
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12: ABC News, I'm Sherry Preston. The U.S. launching airstrikes against Iran and Tehran firing back at U.S. allies in the region.
13: It's not clear what the president is going to do. Those strikes that were in response to the Iranians taking down that Apache helicopter were said to be proportional. That was according to U.S. officials. They said it was a proportional response to unjustified Iranian aggression. But now today, the president in a social media post indicating that there could be more to come, saying now they will have the price to pay. But he says that is because the Iranians have taken too long to negotiate.
12: ABC's Karen Travers at the White House. Rising gas prices pushing inflation to their highest level in 3 years. Overall, prices up 4.2% in May from a year ago and 0.5% higher than a month ago. Bill Gates on Capitol Hill right now, speaking before a congressional panel investigating the Jeffrey Epstein. He calls his meeting with Epstein a grave error in judgment. This is ABC News.
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14: KOH News Time, 8:31. It's now 63 degrees here in Reno. I'm Kelsey Frobis, and here's what's trending. A. Ron Ford is capturing the Democratic primary for Nevada governor. Ford, Nevada's attorney general, defeated challenger Alexis Hill yesterday. Hill faced Republican incumbent Governor Joe Lombardo in the general election. Democrats are hoping to flip the state come November as Lombardo faces criticism over Nevada's economic problems. Yesterday, Governor Lombardo, who has the support of President Trump, once again won the GOP nomination. Democrats and Republicans have selected their candidates for Attorney General. The Republican nominee that emerged from yesterday's election is Adriana Guzman Frelich. The Reno lawyer has the backing of President Trump, and she'll face Democrat Nicole Gannizzaro from Las Vegas. Sandra Howdige has won the Democratic nomination to become the next Lieutenant Governor of the state of Nevada. She won the nomination against Courtney Burke, amassing 61% of the vote. She will face off against GOP Lieutenant Governor candidate Stavros Anthony, who advanced after not facing any competition in the race. Early results from the 2026 primary elections in Washoe County show Sparks City Attorney Wes Duncan prevailing over incumbent DA Chris Hicks. Data from the Nevada Secretary of State's website shows Duncan winning 58% of the vote compared to Hicks' 41.98%. Duncan won 13,381 votes to Hicks' 9,680. And earlier votes also show Ed Lawson prevailing over candidates Wendy Rawson, Charlene Bybee, and Diana Mackey for Sparks mayor. So far, Lawson received 36.6% of the vote, or 4,043 votes. A blown stop sign on State Route 287 in Yerington led to a fatal crash that killed two people back in April.
15: The Toyota passenger, Rutai Puvichit, a 66-year-old female from Roseburg, Oregon, was transported to a local area hospital where she was pronounced deceased by medical personnel.
14: NHP trooper James LaRose adds that the driver of the Ram was transported to an area hospital with minor injuries. Police are investigating a fatal crash in Douglas County. The Douglas County Sheriff's Office says the crash happened around 6 p.m. yesterday in the area of Sandstone Drive and Slate Court. There are no updates on that crash at this time. The Douglas County Sheriff's Office is asking for help identifying a man involved in a theft and fraudulent use of a credit card in Stateline. Detectives say the man stole a wallet at Caesars Republic Casino on May 15th. The suspect later used that credit card at two nearby businesses, CVS and Tahoe Vapory. Anyone who recognizes the suspect is asked to call DCSO investigator Ryan Grant at 775-781-1227. Sparks police are investigating a shooting that left a 27-year-old man with life-threatening injuries. It happened just after 7 p.m. Monday in an apartment near Audi Boulevard and El Rancho Drive. Police spoke with a woman inside the apartment, and she is cooperating with the investigation, but it is unclear if any arrests were made. Detectives say there is no ongoing threat to the public, and anyone with information about the shooting can call or text Secret Witness at 775-322-4900. The statewide average gas price is down by 2 cents over the last day. AAA says the average price for a gallon of self-serve regular is now $5.01. The most expensive average price can be found in Mineral County, where gas is going for $5.61. The lowest average price is in White Pine County, where gas is $4.48, and it's $5.02 in Clark County and $5.34 here in Washoe County. Nevada is struggling to create an environment that lets its children thrive.
12: The Silver State continues to place near the bottom 10 among states on multiple measures. For example, Nevada lost ground since 2019 on housing costs and on the percentage of 3- and 4-year-olds in preschool. Elisa Caffarata with the Children's Advocacy Alliance says federal cuts to SNAP and Medicaid are a big challenge.
16: It requires concerted effort by community leaders as well as investment by the state. And because of all the challenges and changes at the federal level, this is really an opportunity for the state of Nevada to step up.
12: The state did make progress on several fronts. The number of children living in poverty went down. I'm Suzanne Potter.
14: Right now, traffic and weather together on News Talk 780 KOH. Here's the Sax Man.
9: Report that they're still working to clear a crash in Carson City on 580 southbound north of College Parkway, and heavy traffic still reported on 80 eastbound from McCarran Boulevard east to east of Lockwood. From the Right Now Traffic Center, I'm the Sax Man.
17: Good morning, I'm Cole Waits and Lindsay Matherly with your First Alert weather forecast. Today's going to be mostly sunny, a little warmer than yesterday. 87 degrees here in Reno this afternoon with winds between 15 to 25 miles per hour. Tonight, overnight low of 55, and then tomorrow we're back in the 90s. 90 degrees here in Reno, and that's where we're going to stay all the way through the rest of the week and the weekend in the 90s. 96 degrees on Friday and 95 with sunny skies on Saturday.
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0: 8:37, Reno's Morning News Buzz for Wednesday, the 10th of June, underway. I'm Ross Mitchell, and thank you for joining us here on News Talk 780 KOH. Well, today is National Iced Tea Day, and with that in mind, we'll shine the stand-up comedy spotlight on Arizona Iced Tea, which was actually developed in Brooklyn, I understand. Go figure, right? Right now, though, we are joined by national correspondent Rory O'Neill for an update on a couple of stories this morning. And Rory, let's start with the primaries and the Senate. It looks like we could see some control shifts in Congress, which could affect the president's agenda for sure, right?
1: Well, look, you've probably been hearing all these stories about some guy running for the U.S. Senate in Maine, and understandably, like, why do I care about this? Well, it's because it's the control of the Senate that's on the line, and if Democrats want to win back control, boy, their best chances will include a victory in Maine. And that would mean getting a Democrat elected to the U.S. Senate for Maine and replacing Susan Collins, who's been there for 30 years now. And Graham Plattner has gotten all this attention, and not all of it has been so good. Actually, the past couple of weeks has been all negative about a controversial tattoo and then some of his, let's just call it, online activities, allegations of infidelity. But still, the voters in Maine, by 72% of the Democratic voters, want him to be their nominee. So it's going to be Plattner versus Collins in that closely watched Senate race in Maine.
0: You know, Plattner, I guess he's kind of another one of those Teflon candidates or politicians.
1: Seems to be, and he keeps on getting the support of other Democrats, Bernie Sanders and Elizabeth Warren, and who, you know, despite bad headline after bad headline, are just closing their eyes, holding their nose, and still supporting this guy as an effort, anything, essentially, to become, to get the Democrats in charge of the Senate. Plattner, though, tends to sound more like, not that he's a big Democrat or a big conservative, but just he doesn't like either party and wants to clean the house a little bit.
0: All right. Meanwhile, a topic near and dear to your heart, and that is space exploration. And yesterday, the crew for Artemis 3 was announced.
1: Yeah, they were. Four crew members, all men. There's a little flack over that there's all men on a crew, on a mission name for Artemis. But all men have been chosen for this mission, which is going to remain in low Earth orbit. It's going to test how the Orion crew capsule can rendezvous and dock with two different lunar landers, one built by SpaceX, one built by Blue Origin. So the mission means three launches, two dockings, and getting four crew members home safely. So there's a lot. The astronaut crew, three of them veterans, one of them is a rookie. One of them is the pilot for the mission is actually from the European Space Agency, an Italian.
0: Interesting. So they're going to be up there for what, about 2 weeks or so?
1: That's the thought. Yeah, we don't obviously don't have a timeline yet. One of the things to look for is that, you know, they're going to dock with a Blue Origin lander. Problem is that Blue Origin launch pad blew up a couple weeks ago, so Blue Origin's got a lot of work to do if they want to stay on the timeline to hopefully launch this mission late next year.
0: So, Rory, tell us about the selection process for the crews. Is there a waiting list, or how does that all work?
1: Yeah, so there is an astronaut corps. Essentially, every couple of years, NASA takes applications, and about a dozen, maybe 20 people are hired to become astronauts. So they're constantly training on various systems, and they're hired for their skill set. Some are experts in a particular science field. Some are medical doctors. You know, they want to send doctors in rotation, either to the space station or on these trips. And others have test pilot backgrounds. So it's a little bit of everything, and then it's a full-time job, but then they're selected to deploy based on the mission. In this case, they pick these four men saying, you bring these together, the experience. They always stir in a rookie, and so a rookie is always in the mix, and they tend to stir in someone from either the Canadian, European, or Japanese space agencies because they also contribute in some way to the program. So in this case, we got the Italian from ESA. And that's how they sort of come together.
0: Any idea if this is a good-paying job?
1: It's not terrible. No. It's not great. Oftentimes, though, you know, in retirement, these astronauts are coveted on the lecture circuit.
0: Oh, sure.
1: They get on boards of directors, depending on what they do. So, yeah, there are plenty of other ways to make good money. Many of them have that military background, so they've already got pensions through their military service. But yeah, it's pretty good. I think it borders six figures. I think it's somewhere in there. Mm-hmm. I'd have to check.
0: All right. Roy O'Neill, as always, great to talk to you, and we will talk to you again tomorrow. Take care.
1: Hey, thanks, Ross. Talk to you then.
0: You bet. Have a great day. Correspondent Roy O'Neill for us in Orlando, Florida. KOH News Time, 8:43.
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5: If you are struggling with substance abuse, alcohol, pills, whatever it may be, first of all, it's nothing to be ashamed of. We know addiction is a brain disease, and we also know getting into recovery can be tough. Also, in case this helps, I want to tell you about a new study at a Harvard School of Public Health, which found that spiritual belief, the idea of a steady religious practice, had a protective effect from addiction. Experts we talked to told us there were probably a few reasons why this might be the case. Number one, excessive drug and alcohol use would not be the norm in a religious community, and people want to fit in. Two, a belief in a higher power provides people with hope and solace, great foils for addiction. And three, and I think there's some merit to this, regular attendance in a faith community also provides connection. Just like in AA, camaraderie and social support is often what you need. I'm Dr. Sanjay Gupta, helping you live a better life.
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0: KOH News Time, 8:46. John Sanchez standing by with a final look at the market for this hour in just a few moments. Right now, though, since it is National Iced Tea Day, we thought we would shine the stand-up comedy spotlight on Arizona Iced Tea. Here's comedian Monroe Martin on how it's tough to eat healthy in certain areas.
9: I believe that you can only eat as healthy as the stores surrounding your area. I live in Bedside, Brooklyn, so I don't have a chance at all. No matter what store I go to, there's always a full refrigerator dedicated to Arizona iced tea. Arizona iced tea was designed to kill the lower class. 32 ounces of straight diabetes for only 99 cents. I drank one, I peed out cake. That's how sweet it is. it. Ooh, red velvet. I've never even seen the animals eat healthy around my way. Like, I've never seen the rodents, like a squirrel, eat an acorn or a nut. I seen a squirrel eat a peanut M&M, and I was very concerned. I was concerned because he ate all the chocolate and left the nut. I was like, yo, you got to slow down on that sugar. You're going to lose your tail, man.
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11: Police continue to work to clear a crash reported in Carson City on 580 southbound north of College Parkway. And delays are still reported on 80 eastbound from Pyramid to Lockwood. From the Right Now Traffic Center, I'm the Sax Man.
12: I'm calling away to Lindsay Matherly with your First Alert weather forecast. Temperatures are on the rise over the next several days, and it's going to be pretty warm here. Today's high, 87 degrees with mostly sunny skies. A little breezy this afternoon with northerly winds 15 to 25 miles per hour. Tomorrow's going to be sunny and warm with a high of 90 degrees, and then we're going to heat all the way up to 96 degrees on Friday.
0: 61 degrees, Minden, Gardnerville, Carson City, and with 62 degrees, we're holding 61 Cold Springs, and we've bumped up to 63 here at KOH Radio Center.
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13: President Trump is signing a bill to fund immigration enforcement. The measure was approved in a House vote Tuesday. It'll fund ICE and Border Patrol through the end of Trump's term. The president is warning Iran they'll now have to pay the price after he says they took too long to reach a peace deal. In a post on Truth Social, Trump said Iran's military is a complete and total mess. It's after the U.S. Central Command announced strikes yesterday in retaliation for the downing of a U.S. Army helicopter over the Strait of Hormuz. Bill Gates is sitting for a closed-door meeting today with the House committee investigating the Jeffrey Epstein case. Hallie Jackson reports the billionaire co-founder of Microsoft is mentioned a number of times in the Justice Department's Epstein files release.
14: In a series of 2013 emails Epstein sent to himself, he appeared to suggest Gates was having an affair and seeking illicit drugs. Allegations a Gates spokesperson has called absolutely absurd and completely false.
13: I'm Michael Kastner.
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4: A better life with Dr. Sanjay Gupta.
17: We all know how important it is to stay active as we age, especially as we get older. But I've come to realize that for as good as people are about getting their cardio in, a lot of older folks really don't seem to be doing the recommended amount of strength training or even understand why it's so important. 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
0: KOH News Time, 8:53, as we check in with John Sanchez one more time this morning. See how Wall Street is wrapping up the 8 o'clock hour of trading. We still off 500 points or so on the Dow, John?
19: I only wish, Ross. I only wish. Let's put a 6 in front of that, unfortunately. Ooh. Yeah, now down 637, now down 626, 1.23% loss on the Dow at 50,246. NASDAQ negative 324, 1.26% decline there, and down 70 or 0.94% on the S&P 500. Well, we've had a lot of headwinds this morning, Ross, as you and I have discussed. Started yesterday, of course, with a downing of the U.S. helicopter, and then we retaliated overnight. Then Trump came out this morning on Truth Social, said he's considering hitting Iran's power plants and bridges and all that. Remember, we heard that a couple months ago. Luckily, of course, the Apache helicopter pilots were rescued and so on and so forth. But that started the tension. And then we had a much, much hotter than expected CPI report. And again, you and I joked when this report came out at 5:30 saying, why isn't the market reacting in a negative fashion? Because this was a nasty report, up 0.5% month over month, year over year, up 4.2%. And again, that's the highest CPI we have seen in 3 years. And a lot of that, of course, attributed to rising oil prices. Now, if we strip out oil, we get what we call the core, strip out oil and food, we're still up 2.9% year over year. So this report now tells me, Ross, it's not just oil anymore that's causing the inflation. It's a combination of all the ingredients, housing and food, and I mean all these different ingredients that get in there. And so once again, the odds of the Fed giving us a rate cut this year really starting to diminish, and more likely, as I said earlier, that we're going to get a rate increase, which is not what the street wants. So that's resulted in gold prices coming down right now, down I think we're just about at the lows of the morning, down $134. Up here, Kate Trump's just announcing right now, or a few moments ago, he says we're going to hit Iran hard today. Okay, there you go. There's the headline. Anyways, gold down $136.10, 4,150.30. And bond market really acting bizarre, Ross. It should not be unchanged, but it's been unchanged all morning. So something strange is going on with the bond traders. Ready yield of 4.53 on the 10-year. I'll leave you the Dow down 640, NASDAQ losing 314, S&P giving up 70. I'll be back at 1 o'clock for the closing numbers, 3 o'clock for the show. I'm not telling where we'll be by that point. I'll see you. Have a great day, my friend. From the office of Sanchez Gaunt Capital Management, I'm John Sanchez, Newstalk 780.
0: We're not even sure what time the show might start, for that matter.
19: Yeah, really?
0: Who knows?
19: You just never know. And it seems like all the headlines always happen literally as my intro music is playing, too.
0: Exactly.
19: So who knows what they'll be by that
0: point. All right. I kind of wish the president wouldn't tell the Iranians that we're going to hit you hard today. Just do it. Don't
19: just
0: tell
19: them do about it. Yeah, yeah.
0: You know?
19: I know.
0: What's
19: I know.
0: Up with that?
19: Yeah, yeah, exactly.
0: All right. Jeez. Thank you, John.
19: Thank you, Ross.
0: Have a great show. Take care. You too. Have a good day. There he goes, John Sanchez. Sanchez got Capital Management. KOH News Time, 8:56.
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0: 8:57 as we check in with the Saxman, find out how the commute is wrapping up at this hour.
11: The roads are now crash-free. Delays are still reported on 80 eastbound from Rock to Vista. From the Right Now Traffic Center, I'm the Saxman.
12: I'm Colorado's Lindsay Matherly with your First Alert weather forecast. The big talker over the next several days, the heat, because temperatures are warming up all the way to 87 degrees today with mostly sunny skies. And today's the coolest day we have on our eight-day forecast. Tomorrow, we're back in the 90s all the way to 90 here in Reno with sunny skies and a little breezy in the afternoon. And then 96 on Friday. And we're going to stay in the mid-90s through the weekend and into early next week as well.
0: And right now, 63 Carson City, 62 Cold Springs, and 63 degrees here at KOH Radio Center. 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KOH News Time, 8:58, and that's time to clear the deck and make way for the Dan Bongino. For the Vince Show, as we ask the proverbial question, did you know? Did you know nobody born after 1935 has ever walked on the moon? NASA astronaut Charles Duke was the one who was born most recently. That was October of 1935. He's 90 now, still alive and kicking. And the beer that gets the worst overall rating in the world is Budweiser Select 55. Keystone Ice is the second worst, followed by Natural Light. And the tallest building in Wyoming is an 11-story office building in Cheyenne that's only 148 feet tall. Armed with that pertinent information, go well, and we'll see you back here tomorrow morning at 5 for Reno's Morning News Plus Thursday. Have a great day.
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26: From ABC News, I'm Chuck Sievertson. Set to sign an immigration enforcement bill that funds ICE operations, President Trump at the White House hopes for a reduction in interest rates anytime soon may be dashed with this morning's latest consumer price index. ABC's Jim Ryan.
27: In the 12 months leading up to May, consumer prices with food and energy included rose 4.2%. To illustrate just how much more we're paying, Moody's Analytics says the average American household has pumped an extra $510 into the family car since the start of the Iran war.
26: The U.S. and Iran trading air attacks after President Trump ordered a response to the downing of a U.S. Army helicopter at the White House.
28: Well, we're going to be attacking them and attacking them very hard.
29: You're resuming bombing?
28: Yeah, we are. Based on the helicopter, I guess we have the right to do that.
26: In Jerusalem, ABC's Martha Raddatz.
30: Multiple missiles and armed drones fired from Iran, taking aim at those Mideast countries hosting American bases, from Kuwait to Bahrain to Jordan. All of them intercepted, none of them causing injuries or damage. This just hours after the U.S. launched retaliatory strikes against Iran at President Trump's direction, hitting air defenses, ground control stations, and surveillance radar sites near the Strait of Hormuz.
26: Bill Gates voluntarily appearing for an interview today by the House panel investigating Jeffrey Epstein.
31: Heading into the closed-door interview, Bill Gates told reporters,
32: I hope my testimony is helpful to the important work of the committee to find justice for the victims.
31: The Microsoft co-founder's prepared statement had him telling the House Oversight Committee he never victimized anyone and that meeting with Jeffrey Epstein was a grave error in judgment. Republican Chairman James Comer says he now aims to call in attorney Alan Dershowitz and would also like to hear from Acting Attorney General Todd Blanche, now the president's nominee to lead the Justice Department. Stephen Portnoy, ABC News, Washington.
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8: KOH News time, 9:03. It's 64 degrees here in Reno. 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I'm Kelsey Frobis, and here's what's trending. A. Ron Ford is capturing the Democratic primary for Nevada governor. Ford, Nevada's attorney general, defeated challenger Alexis Hill yesterday. He'll face Republican incumbent Governor Joe Lombardo in the general election. Democrats are hoping to flip the state come November as Lombardo faces criticism over Nevada's economic problems. Yesterday, Governor Lombardo, who has the support of President Trump, once again won the GOP nomination. Democrats and Republicans have selected their candidates for Attorney General. The Republican nominee that emerged from yesterday's election is Adriana Guzman-Frelick. The Reno lawyer has the backing of President Trump, and she'll face Democrat Nicole Cannizzaro from Las Vegas. Sandra Haudegui has won the Democratic nomination to become the next lieutenant governor of the state of Nevada. She won the race against Courtney Burke, amassing 61% of the vote. She will face off against GOP lieutenant governor candidate Stavros Anthony, who advanced after not facing any competition in the race. Early results from the 2026 primary elections in Washoe County show Sparks City Attorney Wes Duncan prevailing over incumbent DA Chris Hicks. Data from the Nevada Secretary of State's website shows Duncan winning 58% of the vote compared to Hicks' 41.98%. Duncan won 13,381 votes compared to Hicks' 9,680. Right now, traffic and weather together on News Talk 780 KOH. Here's the Sax Man.
11: The roads are crash-free. Delays are still reported on 80 eastbound from Rock to Vista. From the Right Now Traffic Center, I'm the Sax Man.
12: I'm Chloe Waits, Lindsay Matherly with your First Alert weather forecast. The big talker over the next several days, the heat, because temperatures are warming up all the way to 87 degrees today with mostly sunny skies. And today's the coolest day we have on our 8-day forecast. Tomorrow, we're back in the 90s, all the way to 90 here in Reno with sunny skies and a little breezy in the afternoon.

0: It's so funny, man. It cracks me up. You know, the left is so upset about the reflecting pool getting fixed. And they keep shifting the goalposts because, like Stephen King, they can sort of half-heartedly acknowledge that it looks pretty good. It looks great. The Washington Post, Jim, did you see the Washington Post did a comparison piece? It did a photo of what does it look like now versus what did it look like a couple years ago? And they're like, well, it doesn't look that different. Are you serious? Is this what they call journalism? It doesn't look that different.
1: No.
0: Did anything important happen when they fixed the reflecting pool? Did they seal up the bottom? Did they stop the endless leaks that were going on? Did they put in a new filtration system to stop the proliferation of algae? Did they do all sorts of things to improve the quality of the reflecting pool that's 2,000 feet long? Did we save the American taxpayers tremendous amount of money over what the federal government was intending to spend in the first place? Was there any net benefit to the American people? Or are you just going to look at two pictures and say, hey, there's water in both of them. I don't know what's different. What a low effort, low IQ attempt to try and turn a good thing into a scandal. What? I thought the left was for beautification efforts. Whatever happened to that? Remember that used to be a thing that the left was interested in? They would pretend to be interested in the environment and beautifying and picking up litter. It turns out the only people who are actually interested in that are normal Americans with functioning brains who would like to live in beautiful communities. It's as simple as that. If the left care about the environment, they would care about litter. They don't. You ever see our southern border when Biden had it open? How much litter there was? You ever see the images of this? Tens of millions of people poured into our country across our southern border, thanks to Joe Biden. And in the process, left mountains of garbage behind them. There's garbage everywhere. There was garbage everywhere on the southern border. It was disgusting. Did the left complain about it? Were they protesting it? Was Greenpeace out there? Did you see any of these environmentalists? Was AOC leaning against a fence crying about how Mother Earth was being destroyed? No. No, because that would have gotten in the way of their other agenda, which is to try and rig America's electoral system by importing millions of foreign nationals without your permission. So no, it's not. It's never been really about the thing that they claim it's about. It's always about power. Always. We've got a lot more to get to. Oh, look at that. Dan Bongino is calling my phone. I'll answer it in just a moment.
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6: From ABC News, I'm Chuck Sievertson. New air attacks between Iran and the U.S. after President Trump ordered a response to the downing of a U.S. Army helicopter. And Trump at the White House telling reporters the U.S. will attack Iran again today.
1: We hit them hard yesterday, and we're going to hit them again hard today, in case you miss it, in case you don't turn on your television set. And we'll see what happens with the deal. We were really close to a deal, but they keep tapping us along. They keep playing us for suckers.
7: It's not clear what the president is going to do. Those strikes that were in response to the Iranians taking down that Apache helicopter were said to be proportional. That was according to U.S. officials. But now today, the president indicating that there could be more to come. But he says that is because the Iranians have taken too long to negotiate.
6: ABC News White House correspondent Karen Travers. U.S. oil prices have been rising today. Hopes for a reduction in interest rates may be dashed with this morning's latest consumer price index in the 12 months leading up to May. Consumer prices, with food and energy included, rose 4.2%. At the White House, President Trump being asked about the cost of living numbers.
1: I love the inflation. You know why? Because as soon as this war is over, you know, I can say it now, something you didn't know. Do you know we've been taking out millions of barrels of oil? Nobody knows it. You know who doesn't know about it? Iran until right now.
6: Microsoft co-founder Bill Gates voluntarily appearing for an interview today with the House Oversight Committee investigating Jeffrey Epstein. Gates says he never abused anybody and that he first met Epstein in 2011 and ended his interactions in 2014, calling it a grave error in judgment. Committee Chairman James Comer, Kentucky Republican.
8: I will say this, no one's accusing Bill Gates of any wrongdoing, and I certainly appreciate him coming in voluntarily.
6: Wall Street's major indexes have been lower today. You're listening to ABC News.
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11: KOH News time is 10:03. We've got 67 degrees in Reno. Good morning. I'm Ryan Nutter, and here is what's trending. This news sponsored by Roy Foster's Automotive. Retired Air Force Lieutenant Colonel David Filippo has won the Republican primary in Nevada's 2nd Congressional District after securing President Donald Trump's endorsement in the closing weeks of the campaign. Filippo thanked Nevadans on X late Tuesday night and said he will join President Donald Trump to, quote, fight for the hardworking men and women in Nevada, close quote. He went on to say, I will never let you down. Early results from the 2026 primary elections in Washoe County show Sparks City Attorney Wes Duncan prevailing over incumbent D.A. Chris Hicks. Data from the Nevada Secretary of State's website shows Duncan winning 58% of the vote compared to Hicks' 41.9% of the vote. Duncan won 13,381 votes to Hicks' 9,680. Trump-endorsed Adriana Guzman-Frelick has won the GOP nomination to beat Nevada's next attorney general. The Associated Press has called the race for Frelick. She won with 60% of the vote. Trump-endorsed Frelick back on June 3rd. She will now face off against Democrat AG candidate Nicole Cannizzaro in November. A bear attack in Mammoth Lakes injuring two people earlier this week. Officers with the Mammoth Lakes Police Department called to the Old Mammoth area early Monday morning for a reported bear attack. Say the incident involved a 17-month-old black bear weighing around 70 pounds. Both individuals expected to recover, and police say there is no ongoing threat to the public. Wildlife officials were able to locate the bear

0: You know, guys, every day that I get to be here with Sean Hannity is a blessing.
1: What do you mean every day?
0: And every day. It's incredible. It's like, you know, every day that ends in day.
1: I'm here.
0: I know. I was just bragging about you. What's the matter with you?
1: I like when you brag about me.
0: I know, and you interrupted me.
1: I interrupted you on my own show. I don't know where those words come from, but
0: they just, from me.
1: I want to brag about you because you used the information, the science that Viome gave you. Because most of us really, if we think about it, we're kind of guessing about our health, and you really thought you were doing the right thing. You were drinking kale shakes and these puke squash pumpkin shakes, and it's so disgusting, you know, projectile vomit looking stuff. It was disgusting. And for years, I was telling you, you need more red meat. You need more protein.
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1: All right, 25 now till the top of the hour, 800-941-SEAN if you want to be a part of the program. As I was saying before the break, I am proud of Linda because she's listening to science. What is the science? The science of Viome. What is the science of Viome? Well, when it comes to health, wellness, fitness, nutrition, longevity, we all want to do better. Well, at least most of us. And, you know, a lot, why do you think all these people are on GLP-1s? Because they want to do better. And doctors I've spoken to, the overwhelming majority, and there are exceptions, seem to think that the weight loss is more beneficial health-wise. The early evidence in terms of heart health and lowering diabetes risks with lower stroke risk and heart disease risk is, you know, why do people do it is what I'm asking. Because they want to look their best and they want to be their healthiest. Everyone's kind of trying, but we're all kind of guessing. And the truth is every single person's body is unique and different. That's the way God made it. And some foods, why do they cause fatigue, bloating, brain fog? They are likely messages your own body is sending you. Now, if your DNA is the blueprint, okay, that stays the same your whole life like your fingerprint. RNA shows what's happening in your body right now. That's science. That's where Viome comes in. A simple at-home gut health test. They use advanced RNA technology. They will analyze your gut microbiome to understand how your body's really functioning. And then from there, create personalized food, supplements, vitamin designed specifically for your body. So you won't be guessing and you get guidance based on real data. And then when people follow their plan, many report better digestion, more energy improvement. I've been telling Linda for years, get off these kale shakes. They bloat you and all this other stuff. It also doesn't digest very well. And I said, eat more red meat. Now, to your credit, you listen to me. And how do you feel?
0: I feel much better. I mean, but they also told me a bunch of other things, you know, and this is what I tell everybody who wants to try it. You know, you try all these fads, you try all these gimmicks. They're not doing gimmicks. They're doing things that are catered just to you. So you call them up, you give them some swabs, and they analyze your DNA, your RNA, so that you know what works for you. Because you might be able to eat fish and shrimp and all that stuff and not red meat. I was the opposite. I have to put red meat in my diet. So it worked out.
1: The thing is, I knew it naturally because when I went very keto friendly and, you know, mostly protein, I don't have those other issues that much anymore. 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
0: well, you don't know because you got to take the test like everybody else. 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
1: I'm telling you, but I feel great. 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I don't know. Remember, I was originally supporting Jasmine Crockett to win the Democratic nomination
0: in
1: Texas.
0: I do remember.
1: I thought she was the most extreme. And then we get, you know, six-gendered, God is non-binary, welcome Matt at the border, vegan campaign in Texas, and no oil, and men playing women's sports, Telerico. And I'm thinking, oh, I didn't think there was anyone more extreme in the primary, and I thought I was wrong, although I may have to second guess this because Jasmine Crockett is losing it. I mean, it was pretty remarkable what she said. We'll play a couple of cuts in a second, but you know, she made several inaccurate, twisted comments about the murder of this young teenager, Austin Metcalf. And we went through the facts of the case yesterday when the guilty verdict came down. We carried it live on this program. And anyway, killer convicted of murder, sentenced last night to 35 years in prison by the same jury for stabbing Metcalf. He'll be eligible for parole in about half that time. And describing the testimony in the case, it was overwhelming, incontrovertible. The jury didn't take long, less than 3 hours. They came out, never good for a defendant. And anyway, now we have Jasmine Crockett arguing Metcalf's family wouldn't understand the pain black women have to deal with on a daily basis. Their son was just murdered. Their teenage son was murdered. Wouldn't it be the same reaction for any family if they lost a loved one in a murder, a teenage child murdered? Doesn't every life matter? Doesn't every human soul feel pain? Anyway, Crockett said that was made clear to her again while talking to a friend who is a black mom about this case. Black women, especially black women who have black male children, live in fear and agony every single day. A fear and agony, I promise you, the Metcalfs probably never spent a day living that way. How black does she women, know?
13: Especially black women who have black male children, mm-hmm. live in fear and agony every single day. A fear and agony that I promise you, the Metcalfs probably never spent a day living that way.
1: What a horrible thing to say on the day that this guy is convicted. Now, I believe every man, woman, and child was created by God with the propensity to good and evil. That's my deeply held religious belief. And God put talent in every person. And I think every life does matter. You know, 28 people shot in Chicago last weekend, 4 dead. Nobody listening to this program can name one of them. I doubt Jasmine Crockett, if she was on this phone line, our newsmaker line, would be able to answer any of those questions. Anyway, so she said Americans need to have real conversations about race in this country. It's not about race. The testimony was that he was in the other team's, that Carmelo Anthony was in the other team's locker or area, was asked to leave, didn't leave, had his hand in his bag the whole time, had a knife in the bag the whole time. And, you know, then makes this weird comment about, well, if a 300-pound man is beating me, that's not what the testimony said at all. Like on top of me, beating me down, I'm not limited to fists. That was not the facts of this case at all. Not even remotely close. 17-year-old Metcalf was nowhere close to 300 pounds, 6 feet tall, 200 pounds, Anthony 5'11", 162 pounds. And if you're twice my weight and got way more strength than me and you got me, that didn't happen. Nobody got pinned down. And she's making these comments and she's trying to make this as incendiary and as racial as possible. And it just makes you wonder what the hell is going on with her. And why would she make comments like this? The whole thing is a tragedy. And you know what? For whatever reason, a lot of these kids are on edge. You know, all of them have talent when they're born. And I believe it's God-given. And, you know, that. Why do we preach freedom on this program so much, so often? And embracing freedom and rejecting the false narrative of government assistance and help. How often have I told all of you in this audience with as much passion as I can muster in my heart and soul, never depend on the government for anything in your life. If you can avoid it, be the master of your own destiny. To do that, you have to embrace freedom over the false promises of security that no government can ever deliver. They have tried many, many times this womb to the tomb, cradle to grave, socialist, communist, whatever ism it is, utopia, and it always fails and ends the same way. That's why you shouldn't rely on government. I'm telling you right now, if you're a young person, you better be prepared that they're going to have dollar cost averaging. They may flat out steal your Social Security money because it's headed towards insolvency. They promised to put all that money in a lockbox. They never did. They squandered it. You know, same with Medicare. Look at all the fraud we're discovering. Medicaid, Medicare, you name it, state level, federal level, hundreds of billions of dollars we're identifying, waste, fraud, abuse, corruption. Okay, that's not working out well. What does the government do? Well, how are your government schools doing? We spend more per capita on education per student than any other country in the industrialized world, and we have the worst results. How's that working out for you? And the same thing with how they can't even keep the border closed when they don't share the thought that you've got to enforce the laws of our country and the laws of the land. Democratic Party, sanctuary cities and states, they'll take your money. They'll give it to people that didn't enter the country legally. Why is California bankrupt with the highest income taxes, sales taxes, gas taxes? Why do they have the highest poverty rate, homelessness rate? Why do they have billions and billions in debt? Because of ridiculous policies. But there are people that are attracted to this Graham Platner, Mamdani, AOC squad, Grandpa Bernie Pocahontas mindset, Tallarico mindset, Platner mindset, Syed mindset, that the government's going to take care of your every need. This is how it will end. It will end in, you know, unfulfilled promises. Number one, Obamacare, keep your doctor plan, save average family $2,500 a year. It didn't happen. Millions lose doctors, millions lose plans, average person paying over 300% more, and 40%+ of the country has one Obamacare exchange option. Oh, how'd that work out for you? Schools are working out for you. Defund, dismantle, no bail laws, and reimagining the police working out for you. Looked great in New York the other night when the riot broke out after the basketball game. So I'm just telling you, there is an appeal to this. And this is on the ballot because this is now the radicalized party. They now have embraced the most extreme elements in their party that buy into this nonsense. And this is who they are. Here's more Crockett defending Carmelo Anthony. You know, and again, what I just said, if a 300 man's beating down on me, well, okay, let's listen.
13: If a 300-pound man is beating me, like on top of me and beating me down, I'm not limited to fist. You know, I would argue that even the only time we go into things like people's hands being considered deadly weapons is typically like if they're a professional boxer or that kind of stuff. But I think by the time you start getting to like football player, good argument, good freaking argument. We're not talking about like the golfers. We're talking about football players, right? Like this is what they are trained to do, is to inflict like serious physical contact.
1: First of all, it was a track meet. It was not a football game that was taking place. And I honestly cannot believe the callousness in this woman's heart, or her instinct is to immediately bring this into a racial issue, which most people on the ground said it was not from the very beginning. And it just is, where is your heart, your soul, your conscience for the family that just lost their teenage son? And the whole thing is a tragedy. But there is evil in this world, and there are bad people in this world. And yeah, if a 300-pound guy is going after Jasmine Crockett, she has a right to defend herself. Be the first person to say that. Moving on, I want to get to, later we got to get to Stephen A. Smith. He's losing his mind, Linda, our friend, our dear, dear friend Stephen A. He's blaming Trump for the fact that the Knicks lost Game 3 in New York City because he went to the game. A lifelong Knicks fan, Donald Trump, went to the game as if that was a bad thing. And now he's saying if the Knicks lose the series, he's going to blame Trump. I mean, you talk about a superstitious sports host. Good grief. Don't worry. We love Stephen A., but he's coming on TV tomorrow to talk about it. The president revealed some information today. One, he is now saying that he's going to take more action in Iran. And he said that retaliation is now on its way. He's close to ordering new strikes again, which in light of what has been evolving in the last week and a half seems appropriate to me. And maybe this will be the last thing. Now he's going to go after the infrastructure. Their economy has already been brutalized, and he thinks that's probably the biggest point of pressure to give one more push before the just total obliteration of the country, which I know he's not wanted to do. for the people of Iran. But he said today that the U.S. has been taking out oil from Iran as part of a secret mission that he was just revealing today for the first time in light of, you know, inflation ticked up. Now, the inflation numbers, when you look deeper, it's not that hard. You don't have to look that deep, driven almost entirely by gas prices, which have now fallen dramatically since May 20th because of the president's policies. And he explained how they're falling. He said, last month, I directed our great U.S. military to execute a secret mission to support oil tankers and other commercial ships through the Strait of Hormuz. And today I'm pleased to announce this effort has resulted in 100 million barrels of oil making its way through the Strait and into the open market. Now, you've noticed the price of a barrel of oil has been down significantly. Why? Because supply and demand crisscross, and that dictates the price. So, you know, it's not like, I mean, this is such stealth Trump. He doesn't tell people what they want to hear. But he's going to order new strikes, and the Iranians deserve it. Also told the harrowing story about, you know, I mean, they shot at this Apache, but thank God the bomb didn't go off, and they were able to rescue these two guys quickly. I don't like any of it. I would prefer we not have to do this mission or any mission ever abroad. But the president's not an isolationist, and the president saw the real, clear, present danger of a nuclear-armed Iran because of their 60% enriched uranium that they acknowledge they have. We know where it is, and he is not going to let his watch end with Iran being in a nuclear power. It really comes down to some simple, basic fundamentals sometimes. Anyway, 800-941-SHAWN if you want to be a part of the program. I think these are some of the most interesting times we've ever lived in. Now, we're going to do a deeper dive with reps from Maine that know this guy, Graham Plattner, really well. We'll get Bill O'Reilly's take on that. We'll get your calls coming up. 800-941-SHAWN is our number as we roll along here today. Listen, you know, there are situations where only one option is going to do when it comes to saving your life and the life of your family, and that's the lethal option. The FBI, the last year we have statistics for is 2022. That's 0.01% of all altercations. Do you need the lethal option? Yeah, if somebody wants to kill you and your family, you better be prepared. Is there new technology, non-lethal technology that is phenomenal that you can use and defend yourself and your family without having to take that difficult choice and step and only have one option? Yeah, BYRNA.com. Check it out today. They have great videos online. One of the beauties is it is so effective that you don't need a permit, background check, legal all 50 states. 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
16: A better life with Dr. Sanjay Gupta.
17: People have started using AI for all sorts of things, but I cannot think of an area where the stakes are higher than your health. First of all, I'll tell you this. I know doctors who have cracked some seemingly impossible cases with the help of AI, so it can be a powerful tool. But AI can also hallucinate, provide bad advice, and be just as confident when it does that. If you do decide to plug any personal medical information into one of these chatbots, you should know that while the companies that created them have robust privacy protections in place, they are not bound by HIPAA, like your healthcare provider is. Whatever the advice presented to you, take it with a degree of healthy skepticism. Always get a second opinion. And remember, if you ever experience concerning symptoms, skip the AI consult and head straight to the ER. I'm Dr. Sanjay Gupta, helping you live a better life.
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1: All right, when we come back, we'll get Bill O'Reilly's take, all things simple man, self-proclaimed, on the radicalization of the Democratic base. 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
8: From ABC News, I'm Chuck Sievertson. The campaign against Iran is far from over, says Israel's defense minister. New attacks between Iran and the U.S. have led to oil prices going up today and Wall Street stock indexes closing sharply lower. President Trump talking about Iran negotiating too slowly. ABC's Karen Travers at the White House.
9: The president was very optimistic at one point, said that a deal is fully negotiated, that all Iran has to do at this point is just sign off on it.
8: On Iranian state-run media, an Iranian general said every time Trump speaks, we punch him in the mouth. The head of the National Security Commission of Iran's parliament used Trump-style rhetoric, saying, "We are not afraid of fighting losers." President Trump on social media says a secret weapon, or rather secret mission last month, allowed hundreds of oil tankers to travel through the Strait of Hormuz. This after reporters at the White House asked about the latest report showing the highest inflation in 3 years.
10: I love the inflation. You know why? Because as soon as this war is over, you know, I can say it now, something you didn't know. Do you know we've been taking out millions of barrels of oil?
8: So far, no confirmation of a secret oil transport operation. President Trump signed into law a $70 billion funding bill for immigration enforcement, including ICE. Two people in Utah face federal charges related to immigrants. ABC's Stephen Portnoy.
11: The four-count indictment charges the municipal court clerks with obstruction and conspiring to transport and harbor illegal aliens. Federal prosecutors say when they learned that immigration enforcement officers were at their Logan, Utah courthouse, clerks Jennifer Joma and Lauren Morrow looked up the names on that day's docket to determine who might be an ICE target. Prosecutors say one person ICE had hoped to arrest was let out a back door of the courthouse by the two clerks, while others said to be in the country illegally were also let out of the building without ICE noticing.
8: ABC's Stephen Portnoy. 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
13: KOH News time. It's 103. We've got 76 degrees here in Reno. 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I'm Jack Sabin, and here's what's trending. Early results on the 2026 primary elections in Washoe County show Sparks City Attorney Wes Duncan prevailing over incumbent District Attorney Chris Hicks. Data from the Nevada Secretary of State's website shows Duncan winning 58% of the vote compared to Hicks' 41.98%. Duncan won 13,381 votes to Hicks' 9,680. And Aaron Ford is capturing the Democratic primary for Nevada governor. Ford, Nevada's attorney general, defeated challenger Alexis Hill yesterday. He'll face Republican incumbent Governor Joe Lombardo in the general election. Democrats are hoping to flip the state come November. Yesterday, Governor Lombardo, who has the support of President Trump, once again won the GOP nomination. And now let's see if your money survived those markets today as we check in with John Sanchez of Sanchez Gunt Capital Management. John, I imagine today's one of those days you'd maybe want me to just skip your report.
15: That's no fun, Jack. Come on. We got to give the good news and the bad news.
13: You're right about that.
15: Yeah, exactly, man. I appreciate you. And we will give all the details on the show at 3. But yeah, you're right. It was a tough day today. Knocked on the door of a 1,000-point loss on the Dow. We finished down 954, 1.87%. NASDAQ got clobbered, down 509 points, 1.98%, and the S&P lost 120, 1.62%. Oil prices, $1.77 gained to $87.93 a barrel. Gold lost $156.80 to $4,133.80 an ounce. I will, of course, give all the details and the reasons behind it and lay out some strategies for you today on the show at 3. Thanks, Jack. From the office of Sanchez Gunt Capital Management, I'm John Sanchez, Newstalk 780 KOH.
13: Thank you so much, John, as always. And now we take a quick look at traffic and weather together here on News Talk 780 KOH. Nothing in our northern Nevada area being reported by NHP at this time, so that's always a good start here on a Wednesday afternoon commute. Taking a look at the big board, looks like that's translating to some pretty clean roads out there. Not really seeing any major slowdowns. Looks like I-80 east coming westbound is a little slow going right now between Verde and Mystic in those construction zones. So just do make sure you are keeping an eye out for that if you're in that affected area. But really, everything else looking free and clear.
16: Good morning, I'm KOH's Lindsay Matherly with your First Alert weather forecast. Today's going to be mostly sunny, a little warmer than yesterday. 87 degrees here in Reno this afternoon with winds between 15 to 25 miles per hour. Tonight, overnight low of 55, and then tomorrow we're back in the 90s. 90 degrees here in Reno, and that's where we're going to stay all the way through the rest of the week and the weekend in the 90s. 96 degrees on Friday and 95 with sunny skies on Saturday.
13: Thank you, Lindsay. It's 76 degrees here in Reno. I'm Jack Sabin with News Talk 780 KOH. It's Sean Hannity.

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11: All right, so it's summertime. Everyone loves the summertime. I love summertime. You love summertime. Finally, my friends in New York are saying, oh, I'm getting a piece of what you live with every day. I'm like, yeah, well, you can have it every day, but too bad. Anyway, that means burgers and fireworks, and it's America's 250. But one thing I hope everyone will do is we have been given the greatest country God gave man, period, end of sentence. And an extraordinary vision, our founding document, our Declaration of Independence outlined, you know, 250 years ago. And I just watched the documentary about Thomas Jefferson, who authored this. It's the document where ordinary men and women made a revolutionary claim. Rights come from God, not from government, and government only exists to protect God-given rights. And its power comes from the consent of the governed. Why this midterm is the most important election in your lifetime, midterm in your lifetime. Now, this incredible idea gave birth to the most incredible nation on the face of this earth. You know what? As Reagan famously said, freedom is but one generation away from extinction. Every generation needs to do their part, secure these principles for our children and grandchildren for the next 250 years. And this 4th of July, please join me, my friends at Americans for Prosperity, on the Declaration Project. When's the last time you read the Declaration aloud? How about pledging this 4th of July you do it with yourself, your family, your friends? And then ask one simple question. What does liberty require of us today to help future generations? And as America now will celebrate 250 years of freedom, it's one small step that every citizen can take. Now, read the words, reflect on their meaning, renew your commitment to all the great principles that have built this country, the greatest God gave man. 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

0: right, that's going to wrap things up for today. A great, great Hannity tonight, 9 Eastern on the Fox News Channel. John Fetterman will respond to Graham Plattner. Also, our favorite Senator John Kennedy, Lindsey Graham, the latest with Iran, the president prepared to destroy their infrastructure. Larry Elder, Greg Jarrett, Aaron Perrine, all coming up. News you'll never get from the legacy media mob, all happening tonight, 9 p.m. Eastern on Fox. Set your DVR. We'll see you then back here tomorrow. Thank you for making this show possible. Hey, here's the hard truth. Numbers do not lie. They might make you uncomfortable, but they don't lie. We've tracked the price of the S&P 500, gold and silver, over the last 5 years. Now, between January 2022, May 2026, and the peaks and valleys, the results are staggering. Now, the S&P is up a whopping 45%. 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
7: From ABC News, I'm Chuck Severson. The bombings just started again. The U.S. attacking Iran again, announced less than half an hour ago. President Trump this morning said the U.S. would attack by air again and cited Iran's shooting down a U.S. helicopter, for which he already ordered retaliation attacks last night, then saying the U.S. would attack again tonight.
8: Well, we're going to be attacking them and attacking them very hard.
9: You're resuming bombing?
8: Based on the helicopter, I guess we have the right to do that.
7: The U.S. Military Central Command in Florida announcing the air attacks are in response to Iran's unwarranted and continued aggression. From CENTCOM earlier at MacDill Air Force Base in Tampa, Florida, Defense Secretary Pete Hegseth echoing another reason Trump gave today.
10: CENTCOM, Central Command, will be busy tonight because President Trump said we will be hitting Iran hard, and we will be. Because Iran has a chance to make a good deal, a great deal, to codify what they said they've been willing to do, and they haven't been willing to do it.
7: New air attacks between Iran and the U.S. have led to oil prices going up today and Wall Street stock indexes closing sharply lower. President Trump on social media says a secret mission last month allowed hundreds of oil tankers to travel through the Strait of Hormuz. This after reporters at the White House asked about the latest report showing the highest inflation in 3 years.
8: I love the inflation. You know why?
7: And then he talked about the oil tankers, expecting higher inflation to stay with us for a while for things like groceries, fuel, and clothing. Bankrate analyst Stephen Cates.
11: Those are things that people are not necessarily going to be able to avoid. They may not have the ability to find lower cost substitutions. It's going to be difficult for people to sidestep these things without simply going without.
7: President Trump signed into law a $70 billion funding bill for immigration enforcement, including ICE. Tonight's the fourth game of the NBA Finals. New York Knicks lead the series 2-1. 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
15: KOH News time, 3:03. We've got 83 degrees here in Reno. 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I'm Jack Sabin. Here's what's trending. The city of Reno making sure maintenance needs are met in years to come.
16: Focusing in on this over the next 3 years of how we better fund and understand the life cycle of our assets, apply more consistent standards and processes for the potential acceptance of new maintenance needs or new projects.
15: Strategic Initiatives Manager for the City of Reno, Carissa Bradley, also touched on continuing to work on the Truckee River as a top priority given to them by staff and residents. Democrats and Republicans have selected their candidates for Attorney General. The Republican nominee that emerged from yesterday's election is Adriana Guzman-Frelick. The Reno lawyer has the backing of President Donald Trump. She'll face Democrat Nicole Cannizzaro from Las Vegas. Reno PD getting some technology support via Blue Cover 6 in an effort to streamline the department.
17: They do a plethora of applications for us outside of the scope of our IT or tech services division that build them specifically for the Reno Police Department.
15: Police Chief Corey Solferino, Reno PD, also added the adoption of Force Matrix, which is described as Google for officers. A new breakfast and lunch restaurant is set to open in Midtown Reno later this month, with a grand opening celebration planned for the public. Squeeze in Midtown will open June 27th at Red Development, 2020 Red Drive, Suite 6. The grand opening event is scheduled from 7 a.m. to 2 p.m. and will include special offers for guests. The restaurant is owned and operated by Whitney and Mike Goldwater, who also own the Squeeze In location in Carson City. And right now it's time for traffic and weather together here on News Talk 780 KOH for the first time on a hump day. Let's say hi to Kristen Snow.
18: Thank you so much, Jack. Well, area roads are actually looking pretty good as we get going on your Wednesday commute. We do have that same typical afternoon slowing right now. Westbound 80 between USA and Patrick. We do get that clearing picks back up again. Sparks Boulevard, about to the Nugget Resort. Got some slowdown if you're heading out to the North Valleys right now between the Spaghetti Bowl and Parr Boulevard. Up on North McCarran, both directions, of course, between 395 and Pyramid Way, we do have some slowing as well near the Nugget Avenue overpass in Sparks. And 580 northbound right now between South Virginia Street and it looks like Neal Road. Everything else is in the clear. Drive safely from the KOH. Right now I'm Traffic Center. I'm Kristen Snow.
19: I am Chief Meteorologist Jeff Thompson in the KOH First Alert Weather Center. Clear sky and mild, 55 overnight. Lots of sunshine, and we continue our warming trend on Thursday. Reno Sparks high back to 90 degrees.
15: Thank you so much, Jeff. It's 85 degrees in Fernley, 82 in Minden-Gardnerville, and 83 degrees here at KOH Radio Center. 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I'm Jack Sabin with News Talk 780 KOH. 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
1: Good Wednesday afternoon to you. Welcome to the John Sanchez Show on News Talk 780 KOH. It's a pleasure to be with you this Wednesday. Not a pleasure to have to share with you, unfortunately, the situation in the market today. Very tough day today, and headlines coming across right now. We have begun military action against Iran right now. Evidently, they're getting bombed upon at this point. So I'll keep you up to date on that as the show progresses. All right. I'm, of course, going to recap what happened today. It was nearly a 1,000-point loss on the Dow, over 500-point decline on the Nasdaq. Going to give you, of course, all the reasons behind this. But, you know, as I promised all of you weeks ago when I announced my new estate planning business, Specialized Trust and Estate Plans, I told you and made you the promise that every Wednesday after I do my stock market recap that I'm going to cover an estate planning topic for you. And today I'm doing exactly that. We're going to cover an estate planning topic, but I'm going to forewarn you that this one is personal. You see, my very special guest that I'll introduce here in just a moment is my son and my best friend, Brett Sanchez. Brett's a former firefighter and paramedic with 15 years of service, and he's now director of the First Responder Division of STEP, Specialized Trust and Estate Plans. And with Brett, we're going to be discussing why estate planning is so critical for our first responders, our firefighters, our police officers, paramedics, dispatchers, correctional officers, and of course, their families. We're going to talk about what happens if a first responder does not come home. Who's going to raise their kids? What happens to life insurance, pensions, deferred comp, beneficiary forms, and why having some documents somewhere, quote, somewhere, may not be enough. And then at the end of today's show, we're going to announce a special webinar that Brett and I are going to be doing purely for first responders. It's going to be a recorded webinar because, you know, frankly, their schedule's kind of crazy. And to have them sit down for half hour to an hour for a live webinar, we know that's not going to happen. So Brett and I are going to be recording a very special webinar. I'll make the announcement once we have it all completed and edited and everything. And we'll be able to, I'll make some, like I said, some announcements on the show. And we'll send you the link to that. If you have any first responders in your life, if you are a first responder, we have a lot of firefighters that listen to the show of all ages. And so we are absolutely thrilled to have Brett. We're absolutely thrilled to have the first responder package as one of our 8 estate planning packages, a Specialized Trust and Estate Plans. Again, you can find more information at specializedtrust.com. But before I get to the stock market side, I got to bring in my buddy. How you doing, son? Great to have you on the show.
2: I'm doing great, Dad. Thank you very much for having me. I appreciate it. It's an

0: with STEP. This is something that, you know, our community needs, the country needs, the way that you're doing it. A trust in 2 hours, simple, very affordable, so on and so forth. But he said, you're missing out on one thing. I said, what's that, son? He goes, the first responders. And I kind of did that V8 hit to my head. And I went, oh my God, you're absolutely right. And he goes, Dad, let me share with you. And he went on to tell me some stories about how the first responder, their estate, their plan, their family, their entire planning process is similar, but so different in so many different ways than those of us that are not first responders. And so Brett and I have been working diligently for months, literally months, creating the first responder package. And again, it's a package that like no one else has ever seen before, right? If you go to a traditional attorney or anybody else that does estate plan, you're going to get the same doggone estate plan as the first responder. It's not the case. And thanks to Brett and his, again, 15 years of experience being in the fire service, he brought to my attention, which all of you and all you first responders are going to benefit from, how this program is so unique, and it really is. And today we're probably not going to have a chance to get into, you know, a lot of stories of Brett's over his illustrious 15-year career. But Brett, I just wanted to kind of start that by saying, I want to personally thank you and tell you, of course, as your father, how proud of you I am, for creating this program. And this is something that you're going to, you know, head up and take nationwide for first responders, because you guys are all the same, right? It doesn't matter if you're here in Northern Nevada or you're in New York City, a first responder is a first responder, and all of you have very unique needs.
1: Yeah, absolutely. Thank you very much for that intro. As a first responder, a lot of things have the ability to hit close to home. And, yes, you know, even though I'm no longer functioning in the realm as a firefighter paramedic, over my 15-year career, I was blessed enough to learn those, a lot of life lessons along the way that I'm excited to share with your audience.
0: Yes. Yes, exactly. Yeah. That's a great term you use, life lessons, because you're absolutely right. There were a lot of life lessons there. Yeah. Some good, some bad.
1: Yes, sir. Yeah. Yes, sir. So,
0: but a lot of, yes, sir. Yeah, a lot of stories. Yeah. Folks, if you, and I know many of Brett's friends listen to the show, you know, if you ever want a good time, you know, come on out to the ranch and we'll sit down around a campfire with a cold beer with Brett and listen to some of his stories, because even as his father and, you know, with this guy, you know, almost every single day, he does live out at the ranch now with his beautiful family. And you sit around the campfire and he tells me stories, you know, again, some very tragic, some very heartwarming of lives that he's saved and things like that. And I just sit there and I scratch my head and say, geez, son, how did you do it? How does any first responder do it, right? You had a plethora of brothers at East Fork Fire and other fire departments you work for that you're still very, very close with, lifelong bonds. But yeah, your stories are incredible. And you're only 35 years old and you have more stories than I do at 62 years old. So some of them good and some of them bad, you know.
1: But, yeah, you know, the fire service definitely afforded me multiple opportunities, from everything you know, helping during emergencies to the deep camaraderie that you experience within the crew around the dinner table.
0: Yes, yes, yes, exactly. And as many of you know, and then I'm going to get to the stock market side, just bear with me here. Proud moment for Papa here. As many of you know, I was a volunteer firefighter for, geez, at least 10 years, if not more. But I tell you, one of my very absolute proudest moments of being a father of Brett Sanchez was when Brett and I got to be on a fire together. And remember that, son? I saw the massive picture of you and I standing in front of the fire engine in Woodford's. And it was a heartfelt moment that I will never forget. And, you know, being on the front line with you and things like that. So it was an honor to serve with you just as a volunteer, and you obviously as a paid professional. But you've saved a lot of lives. You've changed a lot of lives. And I'll say this publicly, son, and again, I'm going to try not to choke up as I go through this with you today. You're God's angel, right? You and other first responders, you're God's angels. You really are. People just don't give first responders the credit they need and they deserve. And for that, I want to publicly say I'm grateful to you, your brothers, your sisters that protect our community. And, you know, you guys are studs and studettes. That's all I can say. Just so proud as your father. So proud. And so proud to go on this next journey with you. And take care of your brothers and your sisters' families in the, and, you know, unlikely event of a tragic event. Or not even that, but

0: planning and the peace of mind that you're going to be able to show them, you know, as time goes on. So yeah, it's going to be a lot of fun, buddy. It's going to be a lot of fun. Let me wipe away the tear that already formed in my eye. And let me get down to the stock market side of things real quick here. So I'm going to take you back to this morning.
1: Sir, thank you.
0: You're welcome. Let me take you back to this morning. And it was a day that we started with weakness across the board. You know, I'm looking at my notes right now, and I did my first update at 5:23. Dow futures were down almost 380. NASDAQs were down over 400. It was a tough day. And it was one of these days, again, just like it was on Monday, where we wake up, they didn't want the chip stocks anymore. They sold those off. That drags the NASDAQ down. Dow was actually hanging in there okay. The S&P was kind of hanging in there all day, but we had pressure on the NASDAQ throughout the entire session. But then the president made some comments that sparked some concerns in the market. And as I said, as I started the show, he said, you know, basically Iran, I guess we did some military damage overnight. And he said they're going to pay the price today. And remember, also, he made the comments late last night that he's looking to target desalinization facilities, power plants, bridges, things that we haven't talked about in quite some time, because remember, we're supposed to be in a ceasefire with them. So that just created a lot of nervousness. Then the icing on the cake was at 5:30 this morning, we had the release of CPI. And I was joking with Ross Mitchell this morning when that report came out. So I was doing my 5:53 report. If you're missing any of these stock updates, please, folks, tune into to KOH and pick these up at 23 and 53 after the hour, because there's so much going on. But it, you know, my 5:53 report, when I was sharing the CPI data that came out at 5:30, the market was actually moving up a little bit on the news, and I made the comment publicly to Russ. And I said, it doesn't make sense. It doesn't make sense. Well, sure enough, about less than 30 minutes later, here comes the sellers, and that's how we ended up. But the CPI data was hot. There's no way to sugarcoat it. Up 0.5% on retail inflation month over month. This was May's data. So April to May, up 0.5%. If we look at the year over year numbers, this is the one that also caused some concern. Up 4.2% year over year on inflation. 4.2%. That is significant, folks. And by the way, to show you how significant, that is the highest CPI report that we've received going back for literally about the last 3 years. Okay. So it just shows you what's going on. Now you may think, well, yeah, no kidding, John. Look at oil prices. Well, of course they've backed down. That's why we look at the second part of the CPI, which is called the core. It's where we strip out food and energy. Still a very hot number. Core was up 0.2% month over month, but year over year up 2.9%. And remember, the Fed's mandate, they want inflation down to that 2% mark. So immediately we started to see gold prices sell off on the news, the stock market sell off on the news, on top of the Iranian situation. Everything kind of culminated together to give us a very, very tough day today. So when I come back, share what the indices are, and then we're going to get to our estate planning topic with my son, Brett Sanchez, and talk about the unique needs, estate planning needs, that is, of first responders. Let's turn it over to Kristen Snow. She's in the Right Now Traffic Center. Hello, Kristen.
2: Hello, John. Good afternoon. Happy Wednesday. Well, we're still seeing a few slowdowns out on Northern Nevada roads. If you're heading in from USA Parkway, we do have some slowdown westbound 80 between USA Parkway and at the Nugget Resort. Traffic also picking up if you're traveling out to the North Valleys between the Spaghetti Bowl now and looks like Golden Valley. We've got some slowdown as well up on North McCarran between 395 and Pyramid Way. Traffic also picking up 580 northbound between South Virginia Street and Moana Lane, and of course both directions at the Nugget Avenue overpass, as well northbound South McCarran between Greg Street and at Nugget Avenue. All other Northern Nevada roads looking really good for your Wednesday commute.
3: I am Chief Meteorologist Jeff Thompson in the Colo 8 First Alert Weather Center. Clear sky and mild, 55 overnight, lots of sunshine, and we continue our warming trend on Thursday. Reno Sparks high back to 90 degrees.
2: Thank you so much, Jeff. 85 degrees, Reno and Sparks, 84 in the capital city. And we've got mostly sunny skies with 81 degrees in Minden-Gardnerville. From the KOH Right Now Traffic Center, I'm Kristen Snow.
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0: Welcome back to the John Sanchez Show on News Talk 780 KOH. I'll be joined again by my son, Brett Sanchez, to talk about estate planning for first responders. If you have any first responders in your life, tell them to jump on. We'll be getting to Brett here probably when we come back from the bottom of the break. I don't know if I have a chance this report to do it, but... All right, now let's get down to the market side of things. So I kind of gave you the buildup as to what happened today. It was a day where, again, kind of a perfect storm. We had a much, much hotter than expected inflationary report. We had the president talking about escalating the military actions, gold prices down. But I got to go back to one of the big issues that I keep discussing with everybody, meaning you guys. I already have the discussion with clients, and that is these chip stocks. So remember, I said this on the show yesterday. Remember, if we go back to last week when Google said we're going to raise $80 billion to help our AI data center expansion, right? That was the turn of the tables at that point, because Wall Street's perception of that comment, that press release was, uh-oh, if Google doesn't have $80 billion and they have to go borrow it essentially, right? They're going to go to the secondary market, plus they're borrowing $10 billion from Berkshire Hathaway. Is there a cash flow problem? And I want to reiterate, it was months ago that I did a story, I believe it was on a Friday, I did a story where I went through and I said, look, here's the capital expenditure, what we call CapEx, for pretty much it was the Mag 7, and it was significant. Then I compared it to the cash flow of these companies, and there was a gap. That's where I started getting worried about this. But, you know, again, look at what these stocks have done in the meantime. So now we find ourselves into a situation where that's not the case anymore. Now this is a situation where you're seeing many of these companies actually coming out and saying, yep, we got to raise some money. I want to give you an example. Super Microcomputer, SMCI. Today they came out, they announced they've got to raise $7 billion. They're going to do it through equity and equity-linked financing transactions, basically to build out their AI infrastructure, buy a bunch of parts, et cetera. Wall Street didn't like that. They pounded the stock, finished down 28%, $11.37 loss to $29.27. That's what's going on in this chip sector. So not only are they worried about inflation and rising interest rate costs and so on and so forth, but now again, we're in the situation where everyone's raising an eyebrow. And again, this has been one of the problems with AI. Are they overspending? Are they overpromising? What's going on there? And you know, that's the situation. Not saying it's going to last, but that's the situation we find ourselves in as of right now. So here is the damage for the day. We finished down 954 points on the Dow, a 1.87% loss to 49,918. Didn't like also that we broke the 50,000 mark. That's a support level. NASDAQ finished down 509 points, 1.98%, closing at 25,169. And the S&P lost 120 points, 1.62%, to close at 7,266. Now, here's the bright side, right? I always like to try to find a bright side of a down day like this. The bright side was this. Oil rose, but only modestly. Matter of fact, you know, again, you consider all the political headlines, geopolitical headlines today. Modest gain, $1.77, $89.93. So we still closed above, below $90 a barrel. Gold prices down $156.80, $4,133.80. Again, no one wants to own gold in a rising inflationary environment, in an environment where they are anticipating the Fed to raise rates, not cut them. But here's the other bright spot. Bond yields, the 10-year treasury only rose one basis point today to a yield close of 4.84%. So that, or 4.54, excuse me. So that wasn't bad at all. So, you know, this may go down as one of those days like we experienced last Friday, where we had the massive sell-off, very similar to today, where it was the chip stocks leading everybody down. They use that as the excuse, and they just kind of throw the baby out with the bathwater. That seemed to be the situation today. Now, what we have to watch very closely is how much this war escalates over the next, I'll call it 24 to 48 hours. Futures are very nervous right now. A reminder, they just started trading at 3 o'clock, so we're fresh into it. But, you know, NASDAQ futures right now are down 165, Dow futures down 106. You know, but again, no telling what can happen between now and the opening bell tomorrow. So there's the situation. It was, like I said, a pretty much rough day across the board. A lot of things thrown at us. Overall market, got a little bit nervous. excuse me, I want to go back to the chip stocks. Broadcom today, another example, down $20.06, 5.12% loss, closed at 372.10. Apollo Management, Global Management, that is, lost about $1.56. They said they're going to back an AI platform for Broadcom to the tune of about $35 billion. So there's another one of those stories there. Taiwan Semiconductor down $19 and a penny. Amazon was down $6.10. FedEx down $13.27. Pretty much all of the transportation stocks tended to move lower today. Tesla was down $15.17. So, like I said, I'm not going to bore you. You get the picture. Tough day. A lot of cross currents today. Now, what do we do at this point? Nothing at this point. We really need to just kind of stand pat and see what does tomorrow bring. This could be it's starting to, the pot's starting to boil. How about that? The pot's starting to boil a little bit, right? We were on simmer these last couple of days. Now the pot's starting to boil, meaning investors are starting to get nervous. You got a market where people have made a significant sum of money this year on top of last year's gains. They're not going to sit around and wait and watch their portfolio decline. So you got to evaluate your personal situation. If it's warranted, there's nothing wrong with taking some money and, you know, getting it off the table, as we say. Park it, wait for another day. We're pretty quickly starting to see our gains erode on a year-to-date basis. You know, we're up 15.5% just a few days ago on the NASDAQ. We're only up 8.3% year to date. So this is the other thing you have to be very wary about when you get into these market declines. We're, you know, focusing on the quote overspending in the AI, focusing on the war. These markets can get away from you very quickly, right? You just need a couple of days like today, like we had last Friday, and you can really start to see your portfolio gains deteriorate. And obviously, based upon, as I just shared with you, the NASDAQ, you're starting to see it deteriorate. What's interesting is, you know, on the year-to-date numbers, Russell 2000, though, the young guys, up 14.3% year-to-date. So still hanging in there. S&P's up 6.2. Dow's only up 3.9. So like I said, we're starting to eat away at some of those year-to-date gains. But Lord knows in this market, anything can change. A simple True Social post, something positive from the president, that can do it. But right now, a lot of cautious. Just got to be very, very cautious, somewhat work on a defensive factor. All right, when we come back, I'm going to be, again, joined by my son, Brett Sanchez, a former firefighter, paramedic here locally in the Northern Nevada area for 15 years. And we're going to start things off with Brett and really talk about, I want to get his background going, but also talk about why first responders are different when it comes to their personal and their family's estate planning needs, because you're going to be shocked at some of the things you're going to learn, how different they really are. And I'm not saying that in a negative way, but they have many, many different concerns than those of us that are non-first responders. So Brett Sanchez will be our very special guest when we come back. Let's turn it over to Jack Sabin. He's got news, traffic, and weather. Hello, Jack.
12: Hello there, John. As we currently have 84 degrees here in Reno, and here's what's trending. The Truckee River, a top priority for the city of Reno as they go over their strategic plan for the next 3 years.
13: So we are recommending this as part of your strategic plan because it has become such a forefront of the guidance that you all have given, and we want to make sure to continue that over the next 3 fiscal years.
12: Strategic Initiatives Manager for the City of Reno, Carissa Bradley, adds that residents will be able to give feedback through a form online or a webinar on June 23rd at noon. Nevada Secretary of State Cisco Aguilar is urging voters who used mail-in ballots to be alert for notifications to cure their signature on their ballot should an issue arise. The deadline to cure a signature is June 15th at 5 p.m. The state of Nevada provides voters with the opportunity to cure issues with their ballots with a signature on the mail ballot return envelope. Anyone who receives such a notification is asked to visit the Nevada Secretary of State's website to complete the curing process. The new Force Matrix app expected to be a game changer for Reno PD.
14: And it creates leak charts. It creates subject information so we can literally identify people, places, times, crimes. It literally is generational changing.
12: Police Chief Corey Solferino adds that this app allows officers to share information about cases in a much more streamlined way. And right now it's time for traffic and weather together here on News Talk 780 KOH, looking to streamline your commutes on a Wednesday as it's Kristen Snow.
2: Thank you so much, Jack. Well, area roads actually still looking pretty good for your Wednesday commute. We do have that same slowdown if you're traveling out to the North Valleys. That's 395 northbound right now between the Spaghetti Bowl and Panther Valley. Little spotty slow and go up on North McCarran between 395 and Pyramid Way. Still seeing some congestion and slowing both directions at the Nugget Avenue overpass, as well northbound South McCarran between Greg and Nugget. Westbound 80 between USA Parkway and the Nugget Resort. Everything else is in the clear. From the KOH Right Now Traffic Center, I'm Kristen Snow.
3: I'm Chief Meteorologist Jeff Thompson at the KOH First Alert Weather Center. Clear and mild overnight, 55 in Reno, Sparks 40 at the Lake Tahoe. Back into the low 80s as we continue our warming trend on Thursday. Lots of sunshine in Reno, Sparks with a high around 90 degrees.
12: 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It's 72 degrees in South Lake Tahoe, 77 in Truckee, and 84 degrees here in Reno. 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
1: Welcome back to the John Sanchez Show on News Talk 780 KOH. Being joined in just a moment by my son, Brett Sanchez. All right. Well, once again, tough day in the market. Let's get that bad news out of the way. If you just joined us, once again, a 953 decline on the Dow today, 1.87%. NASDAQ gave up 509 and the S&P down 120. Before I get to Brett and we start talking about first responders and their estate planning, unique situation, I want to play you an audio clip very quickly. It's just a 40-second clip. This is from the president, obviously, right after our CPI report came out this morning. Once again, CPI up 0.5% month over month, up 4.2% year over year, highest level we've been at in 3 years.
2: Hey, sir, Mr. President, about the latest inflation number which came out this morning, could that be a
3: no? I love it. The numbers were great. You know what I really love? I love the inflation. You know why? Because as soon as this war is over, you know, I can say it now. Something you didn't know. Do you know we've been taking out millions of barrels of oil? Nobody knows it. You know who doesn't know about it? Iran, until right now. We took out the other night 22 ships, late at night with no lights, because they don't have any radar, because we blasted the crap out of it. We took out, that's why oil's $85 a barrel. I mean, you take a look.
1: All right, that was the president talking about today's inflationary report. Again, kind of the big news. Evidently, we've been getting oil out of Iraq, and no one knew about it through the Strait of Hormuz. The press is killing him today. The reason I want to play that, press is killing him today, saying he likes inflation because, obviously, for all of you, you don't like inflation. So some criticism of the president on that. But anyways, wanted to share that with you very quickly. Okay, now let's get to our topic. Again, my son Brett Sanchez is joining me. Brett spent 15 years as a firefighter and paramedic, served, as I said earlier, I served as a volunteer for at least 10 years. I think it was a bit longer than that. So I know firsthand the commitment, the sacrifice, the courage that it takes for our first responders. I'm talking law enforcement and, of course, fire service. Remember, first responders run towards emergencies. Everybody else runs away from them. They miss birthdays. They miss holidays. They see tragedy. They carry stress. And every shift, their family knows there is always a chance that they may not come home. Yet many first responders' families do not have a complete estate plan. Many of them, we're finding. So today, it's not about the legal document side of estate planning. It's about protecting the people who protect us. So Brett, I want to start things off. I want you to just give a little bit of background, right? You were a firefighter paramedic for 15 years. Give a little bit of background on yourself.
4: Yeah, thank you for the question, Dad. So I initially started in my fire service career as a volunteer firefighter in Eastern Alpine County, Markleyville at 16. After the fire academy at 18, I moved to Phoenix, Arizona and worked private ambulance between there and Fallon, Nevada for a couple of years while simultaneously functioning as a flight paramedic for a flight company out of Reno. After that, I decided to make the jump to the career fire service. So I was blessed enough to get hired and work as a career firefighter paramedic for 15 years before I unfortunately got injured and had to medically retire.
1: What a career. You did a little bit of everything. Yeah, exactly.
4: Yes, sir.
1: What made you want to serve, Brett?
4: The biggest thing for me was, as a young man, 16 to 18 years old, first and foremost, it was the action and the excitement that, that the fire service as a whole afforded for me. I then fell in love with the community service aspect of it, being able to help outside of, the typical 911 emergency. And that was real near and dear to my heart. The brotherhood was always strong. They always say in the fire service, the dinner table is the most sacred place. You have a bad day, you're going through anything personal, professional, anything like that, your brothers are there for you. As well as on top of that, as my career developed, I finally started to understand the strong benefits that the fire service career afforded, as far as the retirement, as far as the deferred comp type of benefits, the medical insurance. So those were a couple things that really turned me on to the fire service, as well as helping people and, during their worst times.
1: Yeah, and that's really what it is. You're seeing people at their absolute worst times, right? Whether it's a car accident, a heart attack, whatever it may be. Let me ask you this. What did the fire service career teach you about the question, how quickly can life change? What did it teach you about that?
4: In a short answer, that fire service afforded me that knowledge, seeing those kind of emergencies, not so much on a daily basis, but on a semi-frequent basis, to where you can see someone who's having a normal day have a massive heart attack out of the blue. And if they don't have a state of preparation, you know, in place, that can absolutely just, it can be devastating for the family. It can be devastating for the patient. It can be devastating for all the loved ones. Things can go awry very, very quickly. So that's where the preparedness comes from.
1: Absolutely. Did you ever see families completely unprepared for a tragedy? And that's a stupid question, but there's a reason I'm asking that.
4: No, I don't find it a stupid question, only because there's many ways that we saw different types of tragedy throughout my career. For example, a structure fire where a family is unprepared, obviously, you know, out of the blue, you know, 2 a.m, a family wakes up to smelling smoke. Before they know it, they're outside on their front lawn in the bare feet and their house is fully involved. Inside that home possesses all their important documents, everything from their toiletries to their clothes to everything that matters most to them. So you have the structure side, and on top of that, the wildland fire side. Fast moving fire fronts have the ability to just absolute desecrate large areas where, you know, people are living, as well as the medical emergency side, where people, you know, as again, in my previous example, where people can just have heart attacks, strokes, seizures, all the above, you know, out of the blue. So people could think that they're in good health, and then all of a sudden, you know, out of the blue, they're experiencing a medical emergency or some type of tragedy. So it was definitely something that we saw on a, not a frequent basis, but a semi-frequent basis, I would say.
1: Mm-hmm. What attracted you when I came to you with the idea that I was creating STEP, and you brought the idea to me that, Dad, we need a first responder division. You wanted to head it up. Why did you do that? I've never asked you this, so I'm curious to your answer. Why did you want to do that? What brought you together as a former firefighter, paramedic, to want to help out this industry, this profession, this stellar profession? Tell me, go deep into your heart with me on that.
4: You know, I'll actually answer that in one word, and that one word is preparedness. You know, over the term of my career, again, you see so many folks that are just hindered by emergencies, and they're not prepared for it. And, you know, unfortunately, with me being out of the fire service now due to a back injury, I still miss it like crazy. And this was the best way I felt like I could give back to a career that afforded me so many incredible opportunities to see different places in the country, afforded me different opportunities, either in training or in real life scenarios. The people that you get to meet, that was the most important for me, and not just the brotherhood side, but the patients. You know, not everyone you interact with is experiencing a 911 emergency. There could be someone who locks their vehicle and, you know, there's a child locked inside. It's not just about getting the child out of the vehicle. It's about managing the situation. And what I can do is provide a little bit more preparedness for the first responders while they're off shift, so they can assure that their lives are in sync, just in case something tragic does happen to them in the line of duty.
1: You brought up the kitchen table, and you and I talk a lot about that. It is a sacred place inside of a fire station. That's where there's no holds. Everybody's talking. You're bleeding your heart. Good things, bad things, joking, the whole thing.
5: Was estate planning ever brought up
1: at the kitchen table?
4: No. Estate planning was never a topic, at least on the crews and the shifts that I was, you know, blessed to be on. A lot of the younger generation aren't even savvy to this concept of estate planning or anything that it entails. You know, so that's the big challenge that we have right now, is reaching the younger generation to educate them on the importance of establishing an estate plan for the future. Mm-hmm. You know, and explaining to them what actually goes into an estate plan. It's not just something that they're paying money for that they're never going to see. An estate plan affords so much more opportunity, and it's a sense of stability, or it's a state of preparedness. And that is my biggest drive behind this first responder division, is to help my brothers and sisters out that I interacted with for so many years, mm-hmm. in the best way that I possibly can.
1: When we come back from break, I want you to just briefly, we'll have just a few minutes left. I want you to briefly share, I want you to kind of go back into your memory bank a little bit and tell us what goes on inside of a firehouse when there is a severe injury or, God forbid, a death of a fellow firefighter. And more importantly, what that family goes through and how you are going to help those families, God forbid, again, if that happens, if from an estate planning standpoint, let's talk about that family side, because, you know, you have departments here locally as well as in California that want you to come and talk to, you know, some of the unions, hundreds, if not thousands of firefighters. This is a topic. I love what you just said a moment ago. This is an area that, the fire service is finally waking up to, and I'm sure law enforcement is the same thing, saying, wait a minute, you know, almost like the analogy you and I talk about, when you become a professional athlete, football, basketball, whatever it is, one of the things you do before you set foot on the field or on the course, they sit down and talk about financial planning and who to trust and who not to trust. It's the same thing in your profession, isn't it?
4: Absolutely. Absolutely. It's a state of preparedness.
1: State of preparedness. All right. My special guest is my son, Brett Sanchez, former firefighter, paramedic. We're talking about estate planning, how unique it is, again, to the first responder. Let's turn it over to Kristen Snow right now, Traffic Center. Kristen.
6: Hello, John. Thank you so very much. Well, we do still have a few slowdowns out on Northern Nevada roads, but still looking pretty good all in all. If you're heading out to the North Valleys, we're slowing down between Audi Boulevard and Panther Valley, of course, up on North McCarran, both directions. Got some slowdown westbound 80 between USA Parkway, the Nugget Resort. Some slowdown 580 northbound right now between South Meadows and Moana Lane. Again, not a steady stream, but in areas. Got some slowdown northbound South McCarran between Greg Street and Nugget Avenue. And lastly, I do want to add, we do have some slowdown. If you're heading into town from the Donner Lake area, or even Truckee, I should say, we've got some slowdown with some heavy traffic between Floriston and Verdi, and that is in the eastbound lane. So if you're stuck in that traffic, I am pretty much going to say it's due to construction, but I'm not 100% sure, not seeing an accident. So just be mindful that there is a little bit of traffic in that direction as well.
7: I'm Chief Meteorologist Jeff Thompson in the Colo 8 First Alert Weather Center. Clear and mild overnight, 55 in Reno, Sparks 40 at the Lake Tahoe. Back into the low 80s as we continue our warming trend on Thursday. Lots of sunshine in Reno, Sparks with a high around 90 degrees.
6: Thank you so much, Jeff. Mostly sunny skies right now, 84 degrees here at KOH Radio Center. We've got 85 in Dayton. And seeing those same sunny skies with a gorgeous 78 degrees up on the Comstock in Virginia City. From the KOH Right Now Traffic Center, I'm Kristen Snow.
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1: Welcome back to the John Sanchez Show on News Talk 780 KOH. I'm with my son, Brett Sanchez, former firefighter, paramedic for over 15 years. And again, Brett heads up our first responder division of specialized trust and estate plans. So, Brett, over your 15-year career, there had to have been circumstances where a fellow firefighter was either severely injured, God forbid, killed in action, something along those lines. Do you have any real stories? And what I'm trying to get to is, I want real life, not textbook. What happens with that family?
4: Yeah, thank you for the question. So I've never personally been through the experience of a line of duty death. You know, thank God for that. But, you know, over the course of my career, I definitely saw, you know, multiple firefighters that I worked alongside go out on injury. I mean, ranging on a wide scale from minor to, you know, significantly severe. And what happens at that point is it's a lot of reliance on your brothers. It's a lot of reliance on your union. It's a lot of reliance on, you know, the help from everyone that you serve alongside, whether that be, you know, the brothers from the shift or the firehouse coming to your house, you know, your personal house and bringing meals, offering support to the wife and to the children. Or sometimes, you know, these crews are so close where, you know, I know that my personal crew, you, Dad, you knew each and every one of the men that I served alongside. You know, it's a big family. So it's that camaraderie. It extends so much further than just responding to 911 calls.
1: Right.
4: You know, you're there for each other on and off shift. You know, mm-hmm. those bonds are built through the suffering that you go through. You know, they say the ones that, you know, that suffer together are always the strongest bonded. And that's what firefighters go through alongside their brothers every single day.
1: When you helped me create the first responders estate plan, what made you think that it's unique? Explain how this program is unique compared to, again, non-first responders, right? We're still going to do the revocable living trust, the pour over will, the durable power of attorney, advanced healthcare, the HIPAA. And then of course, for those with children, guardian nominations and life insurance reviews. But you know, it goes way beyond that, Brett. It goes way beyond that, right? Let's talk about the guardian nominations. We've seen it before. There's a lot of firefighters. Let's not kid ourselves. It's a profession that has a very high divorce rate, right? And we've seen it many times before where, God forbid, you know, firefighter or first responder becomes disabled or, like you said, you know, line of duty death. And those kids, many times, if mom's not around or dad's not around, they're going to be, you know, go up, as I've said before, they're going to become a ward of the court, and proper estate plan is one thing that, of course, helps prevent that. The life insurance side, but you know, the pensions and the beneficiary reviews. This is another very unique area.
4: Yeah, it absolutely is. Those are great points. Thank you. What makes this unique is the state of preparedness. What, you know, everything that you just listed off, we have ready to go to provide the client that way. It's set in their vault in their, you know, at wealth.com, and it is accessible at any given time, you know, day or night. If, you know, God forbid the firefighter does find himself in the hospital for an emergency that he, you know, experienced on shift, if need be, we bring that personally down to the hospital. So the client is taken care of on that side as well. But as far as the preparedness with the paperwork side, you know, you hit a great point as far as the children becoming wards of the state. You know, unfortunately, the Truckee Meadows Fire Protection District just experienced a loss from one of their chief officers not too long ago.
1: Tragic.
4: You know, tragic, tragic, terrible thing. Those are the kind of things that we are gearing our first responder package to be prepared for. You know, in the unfortunate event that a fireman does pass away in the line of duty, this helps the spouse move forward in the immediate and, you know, for the long-term future. And what I mean by that is having the emergency contact list, everything from there to the directions on how to contact PERS to receive benefits, you know, everything in between, everything that the fire service affords, we are preparing in simple documents, in simple words, that someone that is going through a tragedy has the ability to follow. So nothing falls through the cracks. So they are properly compensated through, through his retirement that he worked so very hard for, through the deferred comp.
1: You lived and died by what are called SOPs, standard operating procedures, right? Every day when your shift started, you would go through a rig check, ambulance check, engine check, whatever the case is. This is very similar. Now that you're describing it that way, this is very similar. It's a standard operating procedure. If something happens, death, disability to the first responder, here's what's going to happen. Spouse or girlfriend, whatever, family members, boom, boom, boom, boom. No questions asked. Because you and I both know at time of tragedy, we're not thinking clearly on that side of it. Brett, we've got to wrap this up. Here's what we're going to do, folks. Again, Brett and I are going to record a special webinar just for first responders. What happens to my family if I don't come home? 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Brett, it was great having you on, buddy. I love you so much.
4: Thank you so much for having me, and thank you to your listeners. I love you.
1: Yeah, love you, too. Bye.
15: John Sanchez is a registered investment advisor, and the opinions expressed by Sanchez Gaunt Capital Management, LLC on this show are their own and do not reflect the opinions of News Talk 780 or its parent company, Cumulus Media. All statements and opinions expressed are based upon information considered reliable, although it should not be relied upon as such. Any statements or opinions are subject to change without notice. Information presented is for educational purposes only and does not intend to make an offer or solicitation for the sale or purchase of any specific securities, investments, or investment strategies. Investments involve risk and, unless otherwise stated, are not guaranteed. Information expressed does not take into account your specific situation or objectives and is not intended as recommendations appropriate for any individual. Listeners are encouraged to seek advice from a qualified tax, legal, or investment advisor to determine whether any information presented may be suitable for their specific situation. Past performance is not indicative of future performance.
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24: From ABC News, I'm Dave Packer. U.S. Central Command late today launching new so-called self-defense strikes against multiple targets in Iran. The U.S. says the attacks are in response to Iran's continued aggression, including missile and drone attacks targeting U.S. bases and the downing of a U.S. Apache helicopter. Defense Secretary Pete Hegseth at CENTCOM headquarters in Florida today.
25: CENTCOM, Central Command, will be busy tonight because President Trump said we will be hitting Iran hard, and we will be. Because Iran has a chance to make a good deal, a great deal. To codify what they said they've been willing to do, and they haven't been willing to do it.
24: Iranian state-run media reporting strikes and explosions near bases and ports in western Iran and claiming now that the Strait of Hormuz is completely closed. The latest report on the national economy did not give investors encouragement today. Inflation making a comeback as the Iran war pushes oil and gas prices higher. The consumer price index surging 4.2% over the last year.
26: Moody's Analytics estimates now that the typical household has paid some $510 extra in fuel expenses since this war began. Americans also paying more for food and travel. The numbers showing that airline fares jumped nearly 27%. Also big jumps in the prices of tomatoes, coffee, ground beef. And that is on top of overall grocery costs already up about 25% in the last 5 years.
24: ABC's Selena Wang, billionaire Bill Gates voluntarily appearing before Congress today for a closed-door hearing over his relationship with Jeffrey Epstein. Gates had called it, quote, a mistake and denies witnessing or participating in Epstein's illicit conduct. Congressman Robert Garcia heard the testimony.
2: I think that, obviously, I think we would agree was a horrific judgment call. Mr. Gates also was very clear that he...
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35: KOH News Time, 4:04. We've got 84 degrees here in Reno. 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I'm Jack Sabin, and here's what's trending. Got feedback on what the city of Reno could be doing better? Let them know yourselves.
36: It would be open from about tomorrow through the end of June. We're also proposing to host a webinar on the 23rd for community members to learn more about the plan. There will be a feedback form available after this meeting. And then any feedback or questions can also be emailed to strategicplan@reno.gov.
35: Strategic Initiatives Manager for the City of Reno, Carissa Bradley. Council voted to pass the motion that will focus on maintenance efforts and preserving the Truckee River. A new breakfast and lunch restaurant is set to open in Midtown Reno later this month with a grand opening celebration planned for the public. Squeeze in Midtown will open June 27th at Red Development, 2020 Red Drive, Suite 6. The grand opening event is scheduled from 7 a.m. to 2 p.m. It will include special offers for guests. The restaurant is owned and operated by Whitney and Mike Goldwater, who also own the Squeeze In location in Carson City. Reno PD agreeing to a contract with Blue Cover 6, who looks to help streamline the department with technology support.
37: So as these new generational projects come online, we will absolutely push that data out there because it is important as we revamp what we're presenting to our communities and our neighborhood advisory boards. I want them to be able to see where the crime's at and where it's not.
35: Police Chief Corey Solferino also talked about the Force Matrix app, which he calls a generational upgrade for the department. Republican David Flippo will face Democrat Teresa Benitez-Thompson for Nevada's Congressional District 2 seat in November. They're vying for Representative Mark Amaday's longtime seat after he announced his retirement after 15 years earlier this year. Right now, time for traffic and weather together here on News Talk 780 KOH with Kristen Snow.
38: Thank you so much, Jack. Still seeing a few slowdowns out on northern Nevada roads for your midweek commute. We are slowing down if you're traveling out to the North Valleys. Not too bad, but traffic is moving a little slower than usual. Up on North McCarran, both directions, most of that in the eastbound lane. Westbound 80 between USA Parkway and the Nugget Resort, seeing a fair amount of traffic at this time. Northbound South McCarran between Greg Street and Nugget Avenue, and we do still have some slowdown. 580 northbound between Neal Road and Moana Lane. All other northern Nevada roads looking fantastic. Drive carefully from the KOH right now Traffic Center. I'm Kristen Snow.
39: I'm Chief Meteorologist Jeff Thompson of the KOH First Alert Weather Center. Clear and mild overnight, 55 in Reno, Sparks 40 at the Lake Tahoe. Back into the low 80s as we continue our warming trend on Thursday. Lots of sunshine in Reno, Sparks with a high around 90 degrees.
35: Thank you so much, Jeff. It's at 79 degrees in Cold Springs, 81 in Spanish Springs, and 84 degrees here in Reno. 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I'm Jack Sabin with News Talk 780 KOH. It's time for the Ryan Nutter Show.
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Hello, Northern Nevada. Great to be with you. We've made it to hump day in our work week, and you can stream the program at KKOH.com. Our mobile apps, too, a smart speaker. We're even in HD. My name is Ryan Nutter. I hope you're having a good Wednesday. The dust has settled on the 2026 primaries here in Northern Nevada and in many locales around the country. I kind of look at it like those first few rounds of the NBA playoffs, all right? And now we're up to the finals or into the championship round. I say that because we're in the process of reconfiguring our KOH Election Center on the mobile app and the website at kkoh.com, powered by Thompson Garage Door and Building Supply, because now, for the most part, we've got a much clearer picture at the finish line. Who crosses that, we do not know yet. But we do have some updates for you based on how you and I voted yesterday and over the course of early voting, which wrapped up last week here in Washoe County. We're going to begin with Kate Marshall leading the field in the Reno mayoral race. So says the reporting of Emily Benito at our partners at Colo News 8 today. 44% of the vote. She's advancing to the November ballot. But then there's the drop-off from first to second place. But we've got, I don't want to say a tie, but it's incredibly razor-thin close race happening between Kathleen Taylor and George Eddie Lorton. All right. And Eddie is, according to the reporting this afternoon, trailing Taylor by about 500 votes. And she says she'll release a statement once the results are finalized. We have no word yet on anything from the Lorton campaign, but that's what we know right now. Meanwhile, David Flippo, he's a retired Air Force lieutenant colonel, winning the second congressional district Republican primary yesterday. Of course, he secured the endorsement of Donald J. Trump in the closing weeks of the campaign. Of course, it was called Wednesday. The race put Trump opposite Nevada Governor Joe Lombardo and retiring Representative Mark Amadei. They both backed former State Senator James Settlemyer. Of course, as we know, Amadei is retiring after 15 years of good service for us here in Northern Nevada. Democrats doing what they can to try and gain that seat. That is our only Republican-held House seat. The chief

that's his background. His name is Marty O'Donnell. Very involved with writing the soundtrack for the video game Halo. He won as well. And then, of course, you've got Aaron Ford. He is going to be going up against the incumbent, Governor Joe Lombardo. Many experts outside of the Silver State, maybe even some within, but many outside find that seat to be vulnerable, as Aaron Ford wants to take us back to the Sisolak-type era, which is nothing that we're interested in. So that is the latest there. Meanwhile, we had Wes Duncan, the Spark City attorney, on the program last Thursday. We had incumbent DA Chris Hicks on the show Monday of this week, and it was the Sparks City mayor, or attorney rather, Wes Duncan, prevailing 58 to about 42%. Duncan just under 14,000 votes, Hicks just over 9,600 votes. So that was kind of surprising, a little bit. What else is going on today? Let's go to this. U.S. Senator Catherine Cortez Masto has put out a bill once again trying to make it easier for those that want to murder babies to be able to cross state lines to murder the babies. Protecting women who want to cross state lines with the Freedom to Travel for Health Care Act. It would block states from restricting travel for abortion services and allow those individuals to sue those who interfere with their right to cross state lines for legal reproductive care. And for me, that's where I pause. Because I'm going to go down to the most basic stripped down example. So we've got a young woman who is pregnant, and her mother or father comes to her and is pleading with her and explaining their side. Is this daughter then going to go be able to sue because of the Freedom to Travel for Health Care Act? Those are my concerns there. I'm already anti-abortion, 100% across the board. And I stand on that. But I don't like the idea, because then, because I'm going to believe, the example I gave you, that those parents are coming from a sincere place in their heart where they're trying to make a connection with their child during a very big moment in their life. What about a clergy member? What about a friend's mom? We're just going to leave this wide open? Oh, well, they got in my way. They prevented me from doing this. They actually sat me down. Can you believe that, Judge? They sat me down and told me how much they loved me and why they didn't want me to do it. I am just mad as hell. I just feel like that's the direction it could potentially go. Will it? I don't know. But you're leaving yourself open for something like that. Democrats are doing what they can. This is one of their cornerstone issues, is the right to kill. Elsewhere today, let's talk about your commute. There's a project coming up, USA Parkway. It's going to begin this Sunday, in fact, the 14th. This is I-80 near USA Parkway. They're trying to lengthen the on-ramp for a better traffic merging experience for you and I. The extension of the Waltham Way on-ramp. Roadwork's going to run through early September. You're going to have to deal with some changes in the meantime, including the on-ramp to westbound I-80 being closed the week of June 14th through August. USA Parkway on-ramp to westbound I-80 is going to be open as an alternative. Westbound I-80 exit ramp, or exit 28 off-ramp, intermittently closed overnight. Can be reduced in one lane during overnight hours. Lane reductions outside of peak travel times. Your speeds are going to be reduced, so get ready. More of the same. This is kind of neat. If you're a soccer fan, I think you're going to have a blast with this. So Greater Nevada Field is going to be, of course, as you know, the world's biggest soccer tournament has gotten underway. I guess there's a match

0: going on right now. I saw footage right before I got on the air this afternoon. Apparently, there was a light or a camera hanging in some stadium in Los Angeles, and literally with fans like littering the stands, this thing just drops. Luckily, it hit the grass, but it caught on fire. That being said, there will be a watch party tomorrow for all of this soccer hysteria. 11:30 in the morning at the Entrance Plaza outside Greater Nevada Field. It's a 31 by 18 foot video board, so no excuses. You can't say you missed it. That is awesome. The first game for viewing is going to be Mexico versus South Africa. The parties are free, and our first game as a country is going to be on Friday against Paraguay in Los Angeles. Now, keep in mind with this event at the down at Greater Nevada Field, no booze out there on the grass. I mean, they're going to have cocktails for sale and food and all that stuff as well, but they're going to have restrictions on, you know, what you can take where. So just keep that in mind. If you're a soccer fan, take the day off. So that sounds like a lot of fun. Right now, traffic and weather together time here on News Talk 780 KOH. Let's say hello to Kristen Snow.
1: I like soccer. Can I have the day off, Rye?
0: I actually think you could go to the viewing party and still be back in time for traffic.
1: Oh, okay. Not like, oh, go ahead, Kristen. You just take the day off. I got traffic.
0: Well, I didn't want to burden the Gen Z-er in the other room.
1: Yeah, right. Yeah, we don't want to make Captain Jack upset. We'll keep things status quo. All right, well, turning things over to traffic here, we do have a little bit of slowdown, 395 at northbound. If you're traveling out to the North Valleys between the Spaghetti Bowl right now and looks like Golden Valley. Up on North McCarran, both directions between El Rancho and Rock Boulevard. We've still got that same heavy traffic and slowing westbound 80 between USA Parkway and the Nugget Resort. Also still seeing a little bit of light traffic eastbound 80 near the Nugget Resort. 580 south at Moana, northbound 580 between South Meadows and Moana Lane. And lastly, we do still have some heavy traffic northbound South McCarran between Greg Street and Nugget Avenue. 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
2: Hi, I'm Chief Meteorologist Jeff Thompson in the Colo 8 First Alert Weather Center. Clear sky and mild, 55 overnight. Lots of sunshine, and we continue our warming trend on Thursday. Reno Sparks high back to 90 degrees.
1: Thank you so much, Jeff. Mostly sunny skies, 84 degrees here at KOH Radio Center. We've got 84 degrees in Fernley, 85 in Fallon. From the KOH Right Now Traffic Center, I'm Kristen Snow.
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2: 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Two shows this Saturday out in Fernley. Noon and 7. The cost is only $40. Looks like more folks are interested in the early day activities versus the evening ones. Either way, it's going to be a heck of a show. 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That's a great deal. $40 right now, half off at kkoh.com. Back to local news, and we go back to Monday afternoon and to Mammoth Lakes when a lady, a homeowner, heard her dogs barking and had to reach out to police because, well, she saw one of her dogs in the front yard of her home fighting with a black bear. Wasn't a full-grown thing, but it was still a vicious little creature. And then another dog got out when the woman went outside to try and break up that fight, which may not have been the best idea. And so then the bear's like, oh, you want to play this game? So he turns his attention towards her. He's biting and clawing at her. Then a guy in the neighborhood clearly hears the commotion going on. So now he's coming out to investigate what's going on, rubbernecking, as my mother would say. And then he saw the ire of the bear. And then they were able to use a water bottle to strike the bear, and that helped the man get free. He then grabbed a hatchet from his home. And then struck the bear multiple times, critically injuring it. Those involved taken to area hospital for treatment. Dogs got minor injuries, but going to recover, and kind of an awesome little pooch, if you ask me. And wildlife officials were able to locate the bear and euthanize it. So there you go. Meanwhile, insulin for $35, capping it, rather, at $35. That is the idea from U.S. Senator Catherine Cortez Masto. She's joined onto a bill, joining Jean Shaheen from New Hampshire, Susan Collins from Maine, and you got Raphael Warnock from Georgia and John Kennedy from Louisiana. The Insulin Act into Congress, she says in a statement for Nevadans with diabetes. Insulin isn't optional. It's a necessary medication that they need to take every day. With prices for everything from food to gas on the rise, Americans need Congress to act now to end Big Pharma's price gouging. We already capped the cost of insulin for seniors, and I'm proud to stand with my colleagues on both sides of the aisle to bring down the cost for all Americans, close quote. So the bill would do three things. A, it would limit the out-of-pocket costs for patients with diabetes, ensuring that group and individual market health plans must waive any deductible and limit cost sharing to more than $35. Mandate pharmacy benefit managers pass through 100% of insulin rebates and offering other discounts. And creating a pilot grant program to implement programs to provide uninsured patients with insulin at $35 a month. That is one thing I have heard my entire life, those with diabetes and the cost and just the daily treatment. So whenever I can see that group in society get a little bit of relief or working for them, you know, it makes me happy. Elsewhere today, I want to say thank you to law enforcement for keeping our streets safe once again as RPD issued some 158 traffic citations and other 63 warnings through their spring enforcement. This was over April and May. in high pedestrian traffic areas. So thank you, law enforcement. And down south to the Hoover Dam. Now, I'm going to be at Star Spangled Sparks this year, but this would be the second choice I would pick. I love going to Sparks. I really do enjoy that experience each and every year. Just everyone is just so happy. Everyone's having a great time. You've got the live music. You got all the food. You got some time for people watching. Maybe you duck into the Nugget, do a little gambling, you come back. It's just a really great time. But the Hoover Dam and what they're doing down there is so awesome. But they are removing the flag temporarily. Apparently, it was discovered yesterday, according to officials, and removed around 3:30 in the afternoon. They found a tear along a seam in the section of red and white stripes. And this comes after the flag has been lowered at least twice because of the high winds moving through the valley. But they've got the light show coinciding with the flag. And, of course, you know, it's the greatest flag on earth. And, you know, it's all lit up. And from my understanding, the nightly light show is going to continue. And I believe it goes till 10 o'clock each night. I hope this is something that will not end on the 4th of July. I hope they keep this going a little bit longer. I don't know. I just feel like that is an awesome destination that people need to check out. All right. Before we go to news, traffic, and weather, I got some audio for you now. You can't write this level of stupid. But there's always someone that's, you know, well, let me just tell you about it in case you haven't heard the audio. Jasmine Crockett, you know her, the knucklehead lame duck representative from Texas. She has a podcast, I guess it's called Clock It with Crockett. Yeah, anyways, she decided to share some of her thoughts on the Carmelo Anthony Austin Metcalf case. Of course, she is a Texas Democrat, and this happened in McKinney, Texas. And Daily, I found a reel of the highlights from Daily Wire. Here's what she had to say regarding Carmelo Anthony being sentenced on Tuesday to 35 years. Oh, wrong one.
3: Right here. And you may have forgot he had this bag.
4: If it was one of the little, like, I don't know. Like, I do think.
5: Well, that's why he went to his coach and was like, but I don't think I hurt him that bad.
4: Black women, especially black women who have black male children, mm-hmm. live in fear and agony every single day. A fear and agony that I promise you, the Metcalfs probably never spent a day living that way. Mm-hmm. And we're going to have just some real conversations about race in this country. If a 300-pound man is beating me, like on top of me and beating me down, I'm not limited to fist. You know, I would argue that even the only time we go into things like people's hands being considered deadly weapons is typically like if they're a professional boxer or that kind of stuff. But I think by the time you start getting to like football player.
2: Okay. I'm losing brain cells. I have to stop there. First of all, Austin Metcalf was 6 foot. Carmelo Anthony is 5'11", 165 pounds. The kid that was killed weighs 200 pounds. He was not 300 pounds. And we're learning now today because you see, Jasmine Crockett and others like her and with her stupidity tried to minimize the length of the blade like it wasn't a big deal. And it was like some type of a Swiss Army knife with the scissors and the toothpick and all that. We're learning today that it was a knife that was purchased at Walmart that has a flashlight on it and sells for $13 under the brand Ozark Trail. It was a 3.5-inch blade that pierced the heart of Austin Metcalf. News, traffic, and weather. Let's check in with Captain Jack.
6: Well, thank you so much there, Ryan. As we do currently have 82 degrees here in Reno, and here's what's trending. Reno PD agreeing to a contract with Blue Cover 6, who looks to help streamline the department with technology support.
7: So as these new generational projects come online, we will absolutely push that data out there because it is important as we revamp what we're presenting to our communities and our neighborhood advisory boards. I want them to be able to see where the crime's at and where it's not.
6: Police Chief Corey Solferino adds, or also talked about the Force Matrix app, which he calls a generational upgrade for the department. The U.S. Postal Service is planning two hiring fairs this month in Northern Nevada as it looks to fill Rural Carrier Associate and Assistant Rural Carrier positions. USPS representatives will be available at both events to answer questions, provide information about available jobs, and assist in potential applications through the hiring process. The first hiring fair is scheduled from 11:30 a.m. to 1:30 p.m. on Friday, June 12th at the Employee NV Career Hub at 2281 Pyramid Way in Sparks, and a second event is planned from 11:30 a.m. to 1:30 p.m. on Friday, June 26th, also at the Employee NV Business Hub at 4001 South Virginia Street, Suite 11 in Reno. The Reno Police Department has hired Sean Garlock as their assistant police chief. Sean Garlock is a former Reno police commander. He returned from retirement in March when former Reno Police Chief Catherine Nance was placed on leave, along with five other Reno police officers, as a state-led investigation into potential misconduct got underway. The Reno City Council approved an agreement with the Washoe County Sheriff's Office that brought Garlock and another retired law enforcement leader to help guide the department through the investigation. Right now, time for traffic and weather together here on News Talk 780 KOH as we get closer to that ride home with Kristen Snow.
8: Thank you so much, Jack. We are still seeing a fair amount of traffic out there in a few different areas. 80 westbound, we'll start there. Between USA Parkway and at the Nugget Resort, still seeing some slowdown. Eastbound 80 near the Nugget Resort. If you're traveling out to the North Valleys, we've got some heavy traffic between North McCarran and Panther right now. 580 south between Plum and Moana. Northbound 580, also seeing a little bit of heavy traffic at this time between South Meadows and Moana Lane. We are also still seeing some slowdown northbound South McCarran between Greg Street and Nugget Avenue near the Nugget Avenue overpass. But all other northern Nevada roads, again, looking fantastic. Please buckle up and drive safe. The KOH right now traffic center. I'm Kristen Snow.
9: I'm Chief Meteorologist Jeff Thompson of the Colo 8 First Alert Weather Center. Clear and mild overnight, 55 in Reno, Sparks 40 at the Lake Tahoe. Back into the low 80s as we continue our warming trend on Thursday. Lots of sunshine in Reno, Sparks with a high around 90 degrees.
6: 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It's 84 degrees in Fallon, 82 in Sun Valley, and 82 degrees here in Reno. 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
11: 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Alcohol use can impair a boater's judgment, balance, vision, and reaction time. All the things necessary while operating a boat safely. Drinking and boating just don't mix.
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2: 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All right, as soccer, the world's biggest tournament, gets ready, and 30 years since it's been here in the States, as it returns to the field. It is the President of the United States and this administration who are trying to be very careful about who comes into this country. A lot of bad actors out there, and with tensions with some locales higher than others, the president made it clear today that he wants the right people entering the country. It's the world's biggest sporting event. Kicks off tomorrow. Two games. But the concern are the bad actors. Of course, Iran would be the first nation that would come to mind, right? Yeah, we've got a conflict going on with them right now. And who's to say that they wouldn't have an extremist or two or a whole group of them under the guise of, well, their team doctors or they're trainers and they're part of the team, or this is a journalist from Iran that is looking to cover the team here in the United States. There was one Sudanese person, individual, that was denied access into the country, but so far, really what seems to be the bigger complaint among soccer fans, and I've seen all types of stories on varying topics out there, is the ticket price. Some parts of the country, you've seen the story, especially out of the East Coast, where the subway, those ticket prices are up 150%. The tickets themselves just to get in. I saw a story yesterday where there was a couple that are such huge soccer fans and couldn't miss this event that they actually put off the home renovations and the thousands and thousands of dollars that they had saved for said renovations. They're now being put into going to a couple of games and your hotel stay and airfare and all of that. Something else that's out there right now in this soccer space is how cheap the tickets used to be. If you're a millennial or Gen Zer, you're not fully going to appreciate the hard ticket experience itself. Everything that you've known for most of your life, your phone gets scanned. Well, the rest of us, we actually used to go to these sporting events and have a hard ticket. That is kind of like a souvenir, and they would tear off one end, and you got to keep the other. I've got an envelope at home that's got hundreds of tickets in it from all types of events. It's great to look back on. Someone did that recently. They came across tickets to this very soccer match when it was held back in 1994. 32 years ago. You know what the price was? $45. That's it. $45 to sit down and watch a bunch of men kick a ball around a stadium. Now it's thousands, hundreds even, high hundreds. And that depends on the match. That's just to get through the gates. FIFA's highest priced tickets have climbed to $32,970. How can the everyman ever get in to an event like that when that is the price of a, I'm going to guess, a low-end car? And that's probably even too cheap in today's economics. From $45 in 1994 to $32,970 in 2026. And that game that was, that ticket that was for $45, yeah, that was in at Soldier Field in Chicago between Germany and Spain. Section 107. Oh, and to add insult, yeah, the price back then in 1994, just to park your car, that was affordable too. It was only $10. And people back then in 94 were probably raging, $10, you're out of your mind. That is outrageous. Yeah, now, if you're lucky, it'll be $50 or $60. Elsewhere today, let's go down to Texas. Let's wrap up this Brendan Sorsby thing, because the athletic director at Texas Tech, his name is Kirby Hocutt. He is coming out firing on all cylinders today, a little defiant, a little frustrated, and I don't blame him. He finds himself in a very precarious situation because the quarterback is going to be leading his team this fall onto the field has bet some 6,000 times. And I might even be 9,000 times. My apologies. He's got a problem. For over $90,000, and he's been betting on his teams the whole way through, from what I can gather. But the athletic director came out today and said what happens after that will depend in no small part on how his recovery continues to progress. That's what I'm curious about. How can you put a kid into a high-pressure situation like this? He's making $4 or $5 million this fall. He's always going to be an addict. I speak from experience. And does that mean he's going to continue to bet? And who monitors all of that? The AD says we're taking it one day at a time as he is. Well, that's good. He goes on to say we're not operating on blind faith, adding that Texas Tech, quote, has a comprehensive clinical and compliance structure in place as he continues treatment for a gambling addiction. You see, the NCAA banned him when they found out that he was doing it. But nobody takes the NCAA seriously, at least not in my lifetime that I can remember. It's been a very long time since they actually had any teeth in their bite. So he thought, okay, well, I have a problem, but I'm still a football player, so I'm just going to go to court. And he did, and he found a Texas Tech-friendly judge and got himself reinstated. And that has really upended the college football world today. Elsewhere, let's go to Ohio, where they know who the suspect is in that festival shooting, that mass shooting last weekend. They have released to the public in Toledo, Ohio, his mugshot, because the cops know who he is. Problem is that he's still on the run. Kenai Taylor, 11 counts of felonious assault. Those are his charges following the mass shooting at the Old West End Festival last Saturday. There is a second gunman who they're interested in speaking with as well. We do not have a name on that individual. All we have is a picture for that suspect as 12 people were hit. And if I remember correctly, two of those individuals are still in critical condition. Right now, traffic and weather together time here on Newstalk 780 KOH. How's that commute, Kristen Snow?
8: It's going. Actually, not too bad. We do still have a few of the same slowdowns out on Northern Nevada roads, but we are going to get you going here as best we can. If you're heading out to the North Valleys, we're slowing down between Audi Boulevard and Panther Valley. Up on North McCarran, traffic not too bad up there. A little bit of slow and go both directions right now between, looks like, Sullivan and Rock. 80 westbound, still our usual suspects there between USA and the Nugget Resort. Still seeing some slowdown I-80 east near the Nugget Resort and 580 north between South Meadows and Moana Lane. 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
9: I am Chief Meteorologist Jeff Thompson in the Colo 8 First Alert Weather Center. Clear and mild overnight, 55 in Reno, Sparks 40 at the Lake Tahoe. Back into the low 80s as we continue our warming trend on Thursday. Lots of sunshine in Reno, Sparks with a high around 90 degrees.
8: Perfect. Thank you so much, Jeff. Continuing to see sunny skies out there. 84 degrees, Reno and Sparks. We've got 82 in Verdi. And sunny skies with a beautiful 76 degrees in Truckee. From the KOH Right Now Traffic Center, I'm Kristen Snow.
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10: 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I did not know who Jesse Ridgway was until this week. He is a YouTuber, and he has quite the following. He told his online fans that he and his wife terminated their baby. They were pregnant. Once they found out that the baby had Down syndrome. Well, the internet doesn't forget. It keeps receipts. And now we're learning that this YouTuber back in 2017 apparently created an offensive skit that he's calling art that mocks Down syndrome. And he took it to a place where he slurs his words saying, "I have Down syndrome," before adding, "I want to go to Chuck E. Cheese." He had all the mannerisms. He was using a stereotypical voice to mock those developmentally disabled individuals. He did the impression while filming a scene in which his character snaps and becomes someone with the genetic condition. He calls it art, saying he was playing the role of someone whose brain was fried. You see, here's the thing. A person with Down syndrome doesn't have a damaged brain. Rather, it's the structure of that brain that's altered because there's an extra copy of chromosome 21. So, naturally, people are reminding him, as the internet does a lot, about what you did in the past, and they're putting this back in front of Jesse Ridgway and his wife this week. Meanwhile, down to Florida, I got to give Gen Z credit. I mean, come on, this, you know, you grew up in an AI world. I mean, lean into it. There's a high school valedictorian down there that on his graduation quote on the school's official website. Yeah, down here under such a great picture, too. We all looked a little goofy in high school, right? We hadn't fully grown into ourselves yet. I was a mess, by the way. It says here, motto slash message. When life gets hard, comma, there's always ChatGPT. At Clearwater High School, he had quite the GPA at 4.79. His future plans, undecided. Something tells me, though, it's going to be something in the AI space. I mean, it veers wildly from the traditional statements that you would hear from valedictorians, like, you know, don't give up, for even if it's dark outside, the sun is always shining somewhere. Maybe someone saying the future belongs to those who believe in the beauty of their dreams. Or this young man, when life gets hard, there's always ChatGPT. And that is how we will wrap up hour number one of the Ryan Nutter Show. I'm not done talking. There's a lot happening today on planet Earth. We'll put those stories in front of you coming up next on KOH.
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20: From ABC News, I'm Dave Packer. U.S. forces tonight beginning another wave of attacks against Iran. CENTCOM says multiple targets have been hit. President Trump earlier today.
21: Well, we're going to be attacking them very hard.
22: You're resuming bombing?
21: Yeah, well, we are. Based on the helicopter, I guess we have the right to do that.
20: Iran calling these U.S. strikes a violation of the ceasefire and now saying the Strait of Hormuz is completely closed until further notice, something CENTCOM denies. ABC's Martha Raddatz says this comes after Iran's response to last night's U.S. attacks.
23: Iran's response to the retaliatory U.S. strikes was swift. Launching multiple ballistic missiles and drones towards U.S. bases in Kuwait, Bahrain, and Jordan. No injuries or damage was reported.
20: Stocks plunged today after today's inflation numbers, the highest in 3 years, the consumer price index surging 4.2% over the last year, mainly on higher fuel costs brought on by the Iran.